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6: As Project Freedom commenced,
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11: The Washington State Supreme Court has ruled against a group trying to get voters to decide the millionaire's tax. Brad Ford reports.
12: The millionaire's tax was approved by the legislature, and the group Let's Go Washington was trying to get it on the ballot. The court ruled that previous court rulings show tax items are an issue for the legislature and not voter referendums. The 9.9% tax takes effect in 2028. A lawsuit over the legality of the new tax is also pending.
11: JetBlue is picking up where Spirit left off. Jim Roop with more.
13: JetBlue is expanding its Fort Lauderdale-Hollywood International Airport flight schedule following the shutdown of Spirit Airlines. JetBlue's expansion includes nonstop service destinations from Fort Lauderdale, including Baltimore, Charlotte, Columbus, Indianapolis, Nashville, Detroit, Houston, and Chicago. Information on when the flight services begin can be found on JetBlue's official website.
11: Boston is facing a generational drain as high-skilled workers flee the city over its rising cost of living. According to the 2026 Young Resident Survey, 26% of residents ages 20 to 30 plan to leave the Boston metro area in the next 5 years. Many of those residents are planning on heading south. Findings show the area's life satisfaction rate has fallen from 89% to 79%. And President Trump did hold a summit for small businesses Monday. Mark Mayfield with more.
14: Speaking from the East Room of the White House, Trump said small business is vital to the U.S., calling it the lifeblood of the American economy.
15: Our country is made up of a lot of small businesses, and that ends up being a really big business.
14: The president said provisions from his big, beautiful bill, including no tax on tips and overtime, helped small businesses grow. Trump added that the bill is keeping the estate tax in check, helping farmers pass down their operations to their children. Over 130 small businesses in attendance helped mark this year's National Small Business Week.
11: And shares of Pinterest jumped 15% just weeks after the company cut 15% of its workforce. Pinterest reported first quarter earnings Monday, and it beat Wall Street's estimates. I'm Monica Nilsson with your consumer and business news.
16: He's here. He's here. 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
4: Hello, America. 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Our number, 877-381-3811, 877-381-3811. Oops, oops, and oops again. Stick with me, folks. Hold on now. Hold on now. Here we go. There we are. There we are. Listen to this one. Killing off the country. Iran executes dozens, arrests 4,000 plus in a crackdown. Dissident journalist says they're completely killing off the country as regime faces mounting scrutiny. UN High Commissioner for Human Rights Volker Turk accused Iran's regime of dramatically intensifying its crackdown on dissident. The wake of the February conflict, warning Tehran has carried out executions, mass arrest, torture, and one of the world's longest internet shutdowns while invoking national security. A sharply worded statement from Geneva, Turk said at least 21 people have been executed, more than 4,000 arrested on national security-related charges, as the regime faces mounting scrutiny over what he described as sweeping assault on fundamental rights. I'm appalled that on top of the already severe impacts of the conflict, the rights of the Iranian people continue to be stripped from them by the authorities in harsh and brutal ways, he said. Since the start of the conflict 2 months ago, the UN said 9 people have been executed, well, many more than that have been, and over 40,000 were killed by the regime. Turk warned that Iran's broad use of vaguely defined national security laws has enabled authorities to fast-track prosecutions, deny legal counsel, and rely on coerced confessions. Even where national security is invoked, human rights can only be limited where strictly necessary and proportionate, he said. Of course, they're calling on Tehran to stop, but Tehran's not going to stop. For many Iranian dissidents, the findings reflect an already dire reality. It's very bad, Banifesh Zayed, an Iranian-American journalist and editor of the Iran So Far Away Substack, told Fox News Digital they're completely killing off the country. On Saturday, it was reported that Iran had executed another athlete, a 21-year-old karate champion, Sassan Azavar Zunkani, was detained in January during the anti-regime protests. He was executed by the regime last Thursday. This is sick. All these young people. In March, Iran executed another athlete, 19-year-old wrestling champion Salih Mohammadi, for protesting against the regime. Turk's office said detainees have reportedly faced enforced disappearances, torture, mock executions, televised confessions with ethnic and religious minorities, including Baha, Kurds, Baloch Iranians, facing particular risk. Among those cited by the UN was imprisoned Nobel Prize laureate Narges Mohammadi, whose condition sharply worsened Friday after what her family described as a catastrophic health crisis after months of being denied specialized care. According to a statement from Narges Foundation published Friday, Mohammadi was urgently transferred by ambulance from the hospital, from the prison to the hospital after suffering 2 episodes, complete loss of consciousness and so forth, heart attacks. The foundation said prison doctors determined her condition could no longer be managed on site after what her family called a last-minute transfer that may have come dangerously late. Mohammadi previously said Mohammadi's medical team and outside specialists had pushed for treatment. Obviously, they want her to die. They're killing her. Turk also cited dire prison conditions, including overcrowding, shortages of food, water, medicine, and denial of medical care. The UN further highlighted reports of lethal violence in detention centers, including claims that security forces killed at least 5 detainees in Qabahar prison after protests over suspended food distribution. But while dissidents welcome the UN's unusually forceful language, some also question whether condemnation without action can meaningfully alter conditions. It cannot. It cannot, and it will not. And I want to say this to the Persian people, the Iranian Americans out there. I am sorry that there aren't more voices speaking out for you. I'm very sorry. I'm very sorry that we have podcasters who keep telling the president that we should never have done anything to this regime in Iran, who are telling him to get out. I'm very sorry that we have these same people who never, ever mention the plight of the people in Iran. It's none of our business. Don't pay any attention. I'm sorry about these woke right neo-fascist isolationists. Don't forget who they are. Don't forget. But these are very immoral people who have no feeling for their fellow human beings. None. If they were in positions like this, they'd be begging for help. Most of these people, as I've said earlier, they are elitists. They are very wealthy. They've not done anything for this country, for any country. They haven't contributed anything. They're takers. They become very wealthy. Very wealthy. Not because they invented something, because they developed something, because they bamboozled a lot of people. There are some of us who are speaking out, who are very concerned about the well-being of the Iranian people. But not enough of us. And it's appalling. It disgusts me. I was accused either yesterday or the day before of spreading anti-Semitism by calling out anti-Semitism. That's the oldest trick in the book. You want to defend your faith, you want to defend your heritage and your ancestry. You're accused of causing people to turn on it. This is sick. This is the mentality we're dealing with. This is the same mentality that the blacks had to deal with throughout too much of our history. It's the same mentality. Know your place, keep your mouth shut. Know your place and keep your mouth shut. Or people are going to criticize you. They're going to turn on you. No different. No different, except the Democrat Party has played a role in it, as they did with blacks. Now we have these things called influencers, podcasters. Same thing. Same thing. Keep your mouth shut. So people don't turn on you. Sick. These people are sick. I'll be right back.
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10: New York Liberty guard Sabrina Ionescu left the team's final preseason game on Sunday in the third quarter after suffering an ankle injury. She had an MRI on Monday, and according to the New York Post, Madeline Kenny, the imaging showed Ionescu had avoided significant injury, but that she'll still miss at least 2 weeks, including the first four Liberty games of the WNBA season. 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
0: Boy, I don't know what lawyer got a hold of that, Mr. Producer, but they sure did a number on it. All right. Let's see if we can take a few calls, all right? Let's try this. Katrina, Ottawa, Ontario, Canada, on our satellite platform. How are you today? Sirius Satellite.
2: Oh, I'm great. Very happy to speak to you finally. I've been listening to you for years from Canada, and I just want you to know that many of us are supporting you, Donald J. Trump, and the war in Iran, and we feel that it should be obliterated as soon as possible, the regime, to get the Hamas, Hezbollah, the Houthis, and everybody who's funded by Iran off the Jewish people's back. Hopefully, and pray to God that's going to happen. So that's what I wanted to tell you tonight, although there's a million things I should talk to you about. I've read your book. My grandson got me the book, American Marxism, and you are the great one, honestly. We absolutely love you here in Canada, and I'm now parked underneath the American Embassy, the U.S. Embassy, looking at a great little river that we have here. And we just love the U.S. We love Donald. We love you. I wish I lived there so I could vote for him and all the Republicans.
0: Well, aren't you sweet? I mean, I remember when you had a couple of great prime ministers there. That's been a while. But I remember they were good. Harper was a very good prime minister. One who moved to Florida, who I met several times, really liked, and I can't remember the name. I'm sorry, I'm getting tired.
2: Mulroney.
0: I loved him,
2: Mulroney.
0: Too. Very nice
2: too,
0: man.
2: Very nice. Unfortunately, he's passed, and his daughter is in the Conservative Party now in Canada and for the Ontario. So
0: yeah, he was a big fan of mine. He watched Fox. He listened to me on the radio. I remember he came to Rush's wedding, Rush Limbaugh. And he came right up to me. He said, Mark, I'm a huge fan. I said, are you kidding me? He said, no, I'm a big fan.
2: Anybody it was who listens to you
0: remarkable.
2: Gets enlightened. Absolutely.
0: What's that?
2: Absolutely. Anybody who listens to you gets enlightened.
0: Oh, thank you. Well, you're very sweet. Please keep in touch. You're very kind. Call again. And I noticed, Mr. Producer, we actually have a lot of listeners in Canada, don't we? We get calls from Canada all the time. Let's go to Dean in Montana, the great KJJR. Dean, how are you?
3: I'm doing really well. Thank you for taking my call. I'm close to Canada.
0: You are, huh? You're the northern part of Montana?
3: About an hour away.
0: Montana's a big damn state, isn't it? It's a big state.
3: It is.
0: People don't realize.
3: I'm in my backyard looking at... Yeah, I'm sitting in my backyard. I'm in the west of the Rockies and watching just... looking at all the pine trees and my dogs wandering around. It's beautiful.
0: Let me ask you this. Your closest neighbor, how far?
3: Well, you know, I'm in a relatively tight community. I can barely see the house next door.
0: Can I ask you a question? This is going to sound crazy to you. Don't you get worried about the big bears and stuff out there?
3: You know, Kalispell has grown since COVID significantly. I had a buddy that lived up the hill here from me, and they used to see bears every fall. But I haven't seen a bear for many years.
0: Really?
3: That's since COVID, these small communities have grown, significantly.
0: But that's what would scare me, because there's really no way to deter those things. If they do, they start charging you, you better pray.
3: Well, yeah, you have to be kind of bear smart. You know, you got to pay attention to what's going on. They have certain behaviors that if you kind of learn about it, you can be safe, even if they're approaching you and whatever.
0: What else do you have there that's deadly? You have wolves?
3: Not many.
0: By the way, let's take his number, because it's not fair. I was just curious about it. We're going to take your number and call you tomorrow, my friend. I apologize to you. We salute our armed forces, police officers, firefighters, emergency personnel, our truckers, ICE, the men and women in Ukraine, the men and women in Israel, the men and women in Iran. And you, the American people, red-blooded Yanks, best of the best.
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9: President Trump is pressing the pause button on Project Freedom, the operation in which the U.S. Navy escorts ships through the Strait of Hormuz. The president says it's at the request of Pakistan and other countries to see if a final agreement can be reached with Iran. Earlier today, Secretary of State Marco Rubio said Iran is the agent of every bad actor in that region.
10: If you go through that Middle East and you identify every problem, Hamas, Hezbollah, to some extent the Houthis, obviously, and others, and behind every one of these groups is Tehran. So apart from the nuclear weapons, apart from all these other things, these guys are behind all the bad actors.
9: Rubio says the U.S. will not let Iran hold the global economy hostage by blocking the Strait of Hormuz. Vivek Ramaswamy is expected to win the Republican primary for Ohio's governor. NBC News projecting he'll defeat businessman Casey Putsch. Meanwhile, polls have closed in several Indiana primaries connected with state senators who turned away President Trump's effort to redraw the congressional map in that state. So far, two Trump-backed candidates are projected to win their races, while another is projected to lose. The suspected gunman in the White House Correspondents Association dinner shooting is being indicted on four charges. Cole Thomas Allen is facing charges for attempting to assassinate President Trump, assaulting an officer or employee of the United States with a deadly weapon, and two other firearms-related charges. Elon Musk will pay $1.5 million to settle his SEC lawsuit. The lawsuit accuses him of failing to properly disclose stock he was amassing in Twitter in violation of securities laws. According to an SEC legal filing, Musk consented to the settlement without admitting or denying the allegations, and it, quote, permanently restrains and enjoins, end quote, Musk's trust from violating the Securities Exchange Act of 1934. I'm Jim Root.
11: Police are on the scene of a shooting at a shopping center in the Dallas metro area. Fox 4 News says at least five people were injured in the Koreatown area of Carrollton. A suspect is reportedly in custody. There's no word on what led to the shooting. Multiple agencies have joined Carrollton police in the investigation. The head of Texas's juvenile justice system says they're overwhelmed by the number of kids who are being locked up for serious crimes like murder. Shonda Carter noted that after the pandemic, they started receiving a different type of juvenile offender.
12: I have a 65-year-old grandma that gets punched in the face and her glasses are broken because she wrote the youth up the day before for a small infraction.
11: She's calling on lawmakers to invest in what she called reentry services. That means getting juvenile offenders vocational training so they can get a job after they're released. She also believes there needs to be more mental health services. I'm Joe Morano.
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0: let's have some fun on a Tuesday. And here's what we have on tap for a Tuesday. 1 hour from now, we will continue with our saga, Napoleon's disastrous retreat slash invasion of Russia. I'm happy you liked it yesterday. We will be back with part two tonight. Will I finish the story tonight? I have no earthly idea, but I'll try. I don't know. So that's coming up an hour from now. We're going to talk about violence that's legal here in the open. They are destroyers, and they know they are. We'll talk about that. The state of America's cities saddens me as it pertains to young people. We'll talk about that. J.B. Pritzker trying to buy votes. A little bit of Iran gas prices talk. Not going to focus too much on that. It's all freaking bad news. All that emailed, so much more tonight coming up on the world famous Jesse Kelly Show. Now, let me ask you something. There's somebody you don't like. Maybe you think he even did you wrong in some way. What would happen if you showed up at his house right now, tackled him to the ground, threw zip ties on him, dragged him home to your house, and locked him in your closet for 5 years? Yeah, you're going to prison. That's kidnapping. Probably a whole host of other felonies. You're not allowed to do that. Okay? What if there was a guy and he was a really bad man and he did something very, very bad? This guy, you showed up, hit him with the taser, threw him in the back of your car, drove him out to a field, put him on his knees and fired a bullet in the back of his head. You allowed to do that? No, you're going to prison. That's a felony. Please don't do that. But the state can. The state can. Now, don't for a second think this is going to be some whiny hippie rant on how we shouldn't have the state punishing criminals. It's not that at all. All societies, they have some kind of a justice system. And the people in that society want a justice system. It is a human, it's a natural human desire. I want the rules. I want you to put in place some sort of a legal system that holds people to account when they break the rules. Some sort of crime and punishment. It's not that we're okay with the state having this power. We want them to have this power. No, you administer justice in this country. Everybody has a legal system, but let's be clear-eyed about what it actually is. And when I say clear-eyed, let's see it really the way the communist sees it. Legalized violence. You are not allowed to throw somebody in a room for 5 years. You'll go to prison. That's kidnapping. Cops do that all the time. I'm not calling them kidnappers. I'm glad they do. Get those bad guys. Lock them up. But cops do that all the time. You are not allowed to take a bad man out and just kill him because he did something really bad. You're not allowed to do that. The justice system is. Happens all the time. This is routine. We have a justice system. And what the justice system of a country is focused, legalized violence. And the focused part I want to dwell on for just a moment. We obviously, and I realize it has happened, of course, there's bad courts and bad judges and bad cops, and I understand all that, but we want the violence committed by the state to be aimed at the people who deserve it. Aim that violence at the bad guys. Get the murderers, get the rapists, get the pedophiles. Go do all the violence you want, state, on them. We want focused violence from the state when it comes to justice. But focus can change, can it? You see, the communist looks at the justice system of any nation. He always does this. And he sees the violence. And he says to himself, oh, wait a minute. All these people I want to hurt? All these enemies of the revolution? if I go take over the justice system, I'll be able to hurt them and it will be legal. You know, all these atrocities you hear about, all these communist atrocities, pick your country, obviously, Soviets, Cambodia, whatever, East Germany. You know the craziest thing about them? If you dig into so many, not all, but so many, I would argue the vast majority, is certainly of my reading on it, the vast majority of these atrocities, they were legal. Legal according to their justice system. What do you mean? This isn't an atrocity. We killed this guy and his wife, but they had a trial. They had a trial. They had a judge who presided over the trial. This is all on the up and up here. There was a trial. We even have the public records. There was a trial. I mean, did we pull their fingernails out and force them to sign a confession and then pay someone else who'd be a witness against them? Eh, maybe, but there was a trial. When we took them out, stood them against the wall and shot them both, totally legal. That's our justice system here. When the communist looks at our justice system here in the United States of America, that's what he wants. And that is the system over years and years and years he has attempted to put into place. And if we're being honest, he's been successful at putting that system into place over the years. He has always wanted to hurt you, lock you away, silence you. He can't do that legally. He keeps running into the law. Yeah, he's got some street animal types who'll throw bricks at your house, or maybe one will shoot you one day, and he's okay with all that, but that's not near enough. He wants all of you dead. He wants all of you silenced, all of you locked up. If you want real mass violence and you want to get away with it, you conquer the justice system. There was a story yesterday that got a lot of hubbub. The headline from The Blaze was this. That would-be Trump assassin. Here's the headline. Judge apologizes to suspected would-be Trump assassin and compares him to January 6th defendants. The judge apologized to the guy who ran through a metal detector and shotgunned a Secret Service agent in the chest with the intention of killing the president, the vice president, the secretary of war, their wives, and everyone else. That was his stated intent. And this is the judge.
1: Judge Zia Faraqui apologized to suspect Cole Allen for the treatment he's received so far while he's been behind bars.
0: But that's an outrage. It is. You can't run a country like this. That's correct. The communists put that judge there to do that, and he would never dream of doing anything else. There's a daily outrage about Ketanji Brown Jackson on the Supreme Court. Some dirty commie opinion she'll have. Nasty, vindictive, stupid, of course. She can't, doesn't she? She looks dumb. She's doing exactly what she was sent there to do. She was sent there to be the sword and shield of the communist revolution. There are judges across the country doing this. Remember this? Remember what the angle was for this under the Biden regime?
2: That attack, that siege, was criminal behavior, plain and simple, and it's behavior that we, the FBI, view as domestic terrorism.
3: In the FBI's view, the top domestic violent extremist threat comes from racially or ethnically motivated violent extremists, specifically those who advocated for the superiority of the white race.
4: Domestic violent extremism is the most acute threat, terrorism-related threat that we are seeing to our homeland. And as President Biden so powerfully put it, words do matter. Leadership matters.
5: Donald Trump and the MAGA Republicans represent an extremism that threatens the very foundations of our republic. No matter what the white supremacists and the extremists say.
0: What was the angle there? It was quite simple. The angle was, that was the beginning. Then the communists they put in the DOJ were to act on those things. How did it manifest? Here's Todd Blanche.
6: Is this just rogue prosecutors, a rogue FBI office, or was it a systematic culture within the Department of Justice and even beyond the Department of Justice under the last administration to target Christians, to target God-fearing Americans? And what we found in that very deep, substantial report is it was much more than just a rogue agent. It was much more than just a field office or a prosecutor. It was actually a systematic culture issue at the Department of Justice to target Christians, to target people based upon their religious beliefs. Extraordinarily disappointing. But President Trump said on day one that this was going to change, and I'm happy to report that it has changed.
7: Demonic people. And they do the same thing every time. Legalized violence. That's what they're after. I'll finish this up in a second. We'll knock out some other things before we get back to history. Before we do that, let me get you, well, inflation is something that you don't have control over. I wish you did. I wish I did. I wish the value of the dollar would return and not continue to evaporate. I wish. I can't do anything about that. What I can do is save you a fortune on your cell phone and have you feel better about where you send that cell phone money. Verizon, AT&T, and T-Mobile have chosen a side in this culture war long ago, but to make it even worse, they actually charge an insane amount of money for their plans. You don't have to pay that. And you don't have to pay a company that hates you. You can switch to PureTalk. Their CEO fought for this country, 2 tours in Vietnam. They hire Americans. When you dial #250 and say Jesse Kelly, you get things like, oh, I don't know, unlimited high-speed data for $34.99. #250, say Jesse Kelly. We'll be back.
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0: The Jesse Kelly Show on a wonderful, wonderful Tuesday. Remember, you can email the show, jesse@jessekellyshow.com. Your love, your hate, your death threats. Jesse, or no, you know what? I'll get to that email in a second. Let me finish up the judge stuff with this one. Judge orders the release of a man who allegedly shared classified defense information with the Washington Post reporter. I could do the entire show on this. Judge releases a man. Judge releases a man. Judge releases a man. Over and over and over again. Please don't be fooled. This is done on purpose. A focused communist plan to conquer the judicial bench, to conquer the DA offices, conquer the FBI, and then use their legalized violence against their political opponents. It is not a whoopsie. Whoa, look, we stumbled into this power. It is a focused thing. And it is one of those things, if I'm being honest, if I wake up in the middle of the night, which I don't often do, but it happens, certainly. When you're 44, it happens. Shoulder hurts or something. If I wake up in the middle of the night, if the state of our judicial system pops into my brain, I'll be up for a couple hours. It's one of those things because I've read enough about how these tyrannical regimes operate. When you think about it, how do you escape it? If they own the legal system and they can destroy you, hurt you, kill you, and it's legal, when you think about it, there's no escape. None. I mean, outside of a civil war or a revolution, or we don't want any of those freaking horrible things, there's no escape from it. Winning elections is really, really important. Let's do some emails, shall we? Hey, the mighty Jesse. Watching the video of the assassination attempt, I am disgusted by the three women officers who ran and hid in another room. I'm surprised they are not fired or at least forced to quit from peer pressure. In my quarter of a century in law enforcement, I have never seen such an act of cowardice. Sad. Says I can say his name. His name is Steve. Well, in case you don't know what he's talking about, everybody's studying all the video of that attempted assassination from last week, right, Chris? Last week. I'll just call it last week. I went to community college. I get confused. That attempted assassination of Donald Trump and Vance and everybody else. And everyone's, because the video is out there now, everybody's dissecting it. And in part of the video, you see there are three female TSA agents, not cops. I know they're supposed to be, we won't get into that for the time being, but three of these female TSA agents. And as soon as the shooter blasts that Secret Service officer, you see the cops around immediately drawing their weapons and trying to neutralize the threat. Obviously, you can argue about their effectiveness, but immediately sprung into action. The three females with TSA, They react like a 5-year-old would react. They recoil in horror and run away. There's not a better way to describe it. They recoil and they run away, tripping over each other as they try to get out of the room, running away. And here's the truth. We have, half a mile from this studio here, I'm looking at it, there's a big hospital. Hospitals all over the Houston area. There's a huge hospital. I'm staring at it out the window right now. If I go walk into that hospital and I go walk into whatever kind of a locker room hospitals have, I don't know. I've never been on the medical staff. And I walk over to the brain surgeon section and I grab a brain surgeon badge and brain surgeon scrubs and my suit, my little white coat says brain surgeon on it. That don't make me a brain surgeon. I couldn't get through community college. I could never in a million years become a brain surgeon because I am way too stupid. The problem with DEI, with diversity in general, and we have discussed it over and over and over again, is in the end it kills. When you prioritize anything other than merit, anything other than the ability to do the job. When anything else is ever taken into consideration for any reason, blonde hair, blue eyes, tall, short, whatever, we got to have more Asians, whatever. I don't care what it is. The second you say, whoa, whoa, whoa, whoa, not the best. We need more of fill in the blank, whatever that is. That stuff kills. Downstream of that, people die. You can throw a TSA uniform on anybody you like, then put out a bunch of posters bragging about how diverse you are. We hired 20% women this year. Great. That's an announcement that more people are going to die. That's what it is. You can't just throw on the brain surgeon scrubs and become one. The communist wants to imagine you can, but alas, you cannot. All right, let's talk about some destroyers. Let's talk about something sad about young people in the cities. 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
2: President Trump says he's hitting the pause button on Project Freedom, so a final agreement can possibly be reached with Iran. In the operation, the Navy was escorting ships through the Strait of Hormuz. Trump says the request to pause it came from Pakistan and other countries to see if an agreement can be reached. Vivek Ramaswamy is expected to win the Republican primary for Ohio's governor. NBC News projecting he'll defeat businessman Casey Putsch. Meanwhile, polls have closed in several Indiana primaries connected with state senators who turned away President Trump's effort to redraw the congressional map in that state. So far, two Trump-backed candidates are projected to win, another projected to lose. The suspected gunman in the White House Correspondents Association dinner shooting is being indicted on four charges. Cole Thomas Allen is facing charges for attempting to assassinate President Trump, assaulting an officer or employee of the U.S. with a deadly weapon, and two other firearms-related charges. I'm Jim Roop.
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4: From the KFOX 14 Severe Weather Center, I'm Chief Meteorologist Brad Montgomery. Weather for your Wednesday, not bad. Mostly sunny, breezy to windy, and actually coming in a little below average. Average around 85. We'll see a high around 80 degrees. Then we go mostly sunny, a little warmer for your Thursday. Still nice with a high around 82. Partly cloudy, warmer for your Friday with a high around 88. 10% chance of an isolated storm Friday. From the KFOX 14 Severe Weather Center, I'm Chief Meteorologist Brad Montgomery.
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4: President Trump's pressing pause on Project Freedom, in which the Navy is escorting ships through the Strait of Hormuz, so a final agreement can possibly be reached with Iran, he says. However, the U.S. blockade of the strait will remain in full force in effect. Earlier today, Secretary of State Marco Rubio said the U.S. will not let Iran hold the global economy hostage.
5: It's outrageous, and every country in the world should be joining us in condemning it and doing something about it.
4: Rubio confirming the Navy escorted two U.S.-flagged ships through the strait. Meantime, President Trump's accusing Pope Leo of, in his words, endangering a lot of Catholics. The president and the Pope have clashed publicly in the past over Leo's criticism of military operations in Iran during a recent interview with Hugh Hewitt. President Trump also suggested that Pope Leo, quote, thinks it's just fine for Iran to have a nuclear weapon, end quote. But it's important to note the Pope has never said that. He has, in fact, spoken out against nuclear weapons and their devastation. The president's latest criticism comes as Secretary of State Marco Rubio was set to travel to Vatican City this week to meet with the Pope. The suspected gunman in the White House Correspondents Association dinner shooting is being indicted on four charges. Cole Thomas Allen is facing charges for attempting to assassinate President Trump, assaulting an officer or employee of the United States with a deadly weapon, and two other firearms-related charges. Prosecutors have said in court filings the attack was an act of political violence and notes the president was a target of the attack. Meantime, defense lawyers for Charlie Kirk's accused killer are battling with prosecutors over the timing of the preliminary hearing. Tyler Robinson's lawyers want prosecutors held in contempt for comments they made to the media. However, the Utah County Attorney's Office says they only spoke to the media because of misinformation about the bullet that killed Charlie Kirk. Robinson is accused of firing that bullet last year at Utah Valley University. The prosecution says it has enough evidence even if it doesn't use the bullet evidence. I'm Jim Roop.
6: Police are on the scene of a shooting at a shopping center in the Dallas metro area. Fox 4 News says at least five people were injured in the Koreatown area of Carrollton. A suspect is reportedly in custody. There's no word on what led to the shooting. Multiple agencies have joined Carrollton police in the investigation. The head of Texas's juvenile justice system says they're overwhelmed by the number of kids who are being locked up for serious crimes like murder. Shonda Carter noted that after the pandemic, they started receiving a different type of juvenile offender.
7: I have a 65-year-old grandma that gets punched in the face and her glasses are broken because she wrote the youth up the day before for a small infraction.
6: She's calling on lawmakers to invest in what she called reentry services. That means getting juvenile offenders vocational training so they can get a job after they're released. She also believes there needs to be more mental health services. I'm Joe Morano.
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9: There was a murder in central Ohio that many people still don't want to talk about. The man who committed that crime once sat on death row, but now he's on the run. His name is Lester Eubanks. Lester didn't tunnel out of prison or scale a stone wall. On a December morning in 1973, he and a small group of inmates were granted permission to walk outside prison walls. His handcuffs were taken off. He changed into civilian clothing, and he and three others were driven to a local mall. They were told they could wander the stores and were asked to return to a designated meeting spot. Hours later, all the inmates came back, except Lester Eubanks. And he hasn't been seen since.
5: He had a full plan. The guy had a plan.
10: I was just astounded that this could actually happen.
9: There were many years when it seemed like no one was even looking for Lester. But recently, his whereabouts have become the focus of the U.S. Marshals Service, the federal agents who track fugitives. The case is testing the marshals.
5: Those nine lives are running out, and we're going to catch up with Lester.
9: And is being urged on by those hurt most by Lester's crime.
11: He's had enough free time. He confessed to the crime, and his time is up.
9: I'm Sunny Hostin with ABC News. Over the past year, a team from the ABC News investigative unit joined the search for Lester Eubanks. They uncovered new leads, possible sightings, and at every turn found resistance from those who want Lester Eubanks to be forgotten. What they've uncovered is a case that's about more than murder. It's about family loyalty, a life on the run, and a first-hand look at how the U.S. Marshals are trying to solve one of the oldest fugitive cases in American history. Now they may be closer than ever. From ABC News.
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2: President Trump says he's hitting the pause button on Project Freedom so a final agreement can possibly be reached with Iran. The operation has the Navy escorting ships through the Strait of Hormuz. He says the request came from Pakistan and other countries to see if an agreement could be reached. He says the U.S. blockade of Iran will remain in full force and effect. President Trump's criticizing Pope Leo again, this time accusing him of endangering a lot of Catholics, in his words. The president and the Pope have clashed publicly in the past weeks over Leo's criticism of military operations in Iran. During a recent interview with Hugh Hewitt, President Trump also suggested Pope Leo thinks it's just fine for Iran to have a nuclear weapon. The suspected gunman in the White House Correspondents Association dinner is being indicted on 4 charges. Cole Thomas Allen is facing charges for attempting to assassinate President Trump, assaulting an officer or employee of the U.S. with a deadly weapon, and 2 other firearms charges. I'm Jim Roop.
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9: A few miles from the glass spires of Midtown Atlanta lies the South River Forest. 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
4: President Trump says he is hitting the pause button on Project Freedom so a final agreement can possibly be reached with Iran. Secretary of State Marco Rubio said earlier today that the operation now ran. Secretary of State Marco Rubio said earlier today that the operation now on hold is not just about getting U.S. ships through the strait, but also as a favor to other countries.
5: Because it's their ships that are stranded. It's their fuel supplies that are stranded. By the way, it's their humanitarian aid destined for different countries in the world that's stranded in the Persian Gulf right now. It's the fertilizer that they need for their food and crops that's stranded in the Persian, not our fertilizer, their fertilizer. So we want to be helpful, and that's why the president stepped forward, because we're the only ones that can. Frankly, we're the only ones that can.
4: He says the U.S. will not let Iran hold the global economy hostage.
6: His plane was just 500 feet above his flight, flying way too close. Pilots on both planes were ordered to maintain their positions. They did, avoiding a mid-air collision less than 2,500 feet off the ground. This near miss happened just one day after a United Airlines jet hit a light pole and tractor trailer on the New Jersey Turnpike Sunday as it was landing. The FAA investigating. I'm Sarah Lee Kessler.
4: Meantime, Delta Airlines no longer going to hand out snacks on short-distance flights. Starting May 19th, economy passengers on flights under 350 miles will not get snacks, in-flight meals, or drinks, but first-class customers still will. I'm Jim Root.
7: Police are on the scene of a shooting at a shopping center in the Dallas metro area. Fox 4 News says at least five people were injured in the Koreatown area of Carrollton. A suspect is reportedly in custody. There's no word on what led to the shooting. Multiple agencies have joined Carrollton police in the investigation. The head of Texas's juvenile justice system says they're overwhelmed by the number of kids who are being locked up for serious crimes like murder. Shonda Carter noted that after the pandemic, they started receiving a different type of juvenile offender.
8: I have a 65-year-old grandma that gets punched in the face and her glasses are broken because she wrote the youth up the day before for a small infraction.
7: She's calling on lawmakers to invest in what she called reentry services. That means getting juvenile offenders vocational training so they can get a job after they're released. She also believes there needs to be more mental health services. I'm Joe Morano.
9: I'm Julian Edelman. That's Rob Gronkowski. And guess what, folks? We're teammates again. And we're going to welcome you guys all to Dudes on Dudes.
10: Dudes on Dudes.
9: That sounds a little weird, but that's what this is going to be. Roberto, what's Dudes on Dudes?
10: Well, I'm a dude, you're a dude, and Dudes on Dudes is our brand new show. And we're going to see who the ultimate dude really is.
9: The premise of this show is going to be we're going to highlight players, peers, guys that we played against, legends from the past. We'll

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1: 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We got freaks.
0: Or dudes, dude.
1: We got dogs.
0: Dog. We'll break down their games. We'll share some insider stories and determine what kind of dude each of these dudes are. Is Randy Moss a stud or a freak? Is Tom Brady a dog or a dudes, dude?
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0: the Jesse Kelly Show. Final hour of the Jesse Kelly Show on a wonderful, wonderful Tuesday. We're going to tackle all kinds of stuff. Why do they say terrible racist things? We'll get to that. I'm not so sure we should be counting out J.B. Pritzker yet. We'll get to that. Fighting off a crocodile, fight club in school, emails, Trump made a comment about gas prices, all that and so much more coming up in the final hour of the world famous Jesse Kelly Show. Now, Joy-Ann Reid is useful. Very, very useful. The people like Joy-Ann Reid, you probably hate her. But you should understand she has tremendous value for us. You see, you want your enemies to be morons. You don't want your enemies to be smart. Barack Obama was very damaging for us because Barack Obama was smart enough to know what to say and what not to say. Barack Obama was smart enough to never say the quiet part out loud. Publicly, you always present that face like you're the cool, reasonable, moderate guy, just want to get along. Why don't we shoot hoops? As soon as the doors close, as soon as the cameras are off, you go back to lighting America on fire. But publicly, you always present that face of you being a moderate. That's why Barack Obama did so much damage. It wasn't just his hatred of the country. It was his ability. People like Joy-Ann Reid don't have that. She's too stupid. She doesn't have the IQ for it. So Joy-Ann Reid will repeatedly say things that make people recoil in horror. I can't believe she said that. I can't believe. She's wonderful. Joy-Ann Reid tells you what they all say behind closed doors. Now, in Florida, they have a big governor's race right now. I don't have any idea who's going to win the primary. I haven't paid that much attention to it. Last I heard, Brian Donalds looked like he was up comfortably in the Republican primary. Well, Brian Donalds is a black dude, right? Black dude, congressman from Florida. Joy-Ann Reid's catching all kinds of heat today for saying this about him.
1: You could say Jerry Demings is a cop, but he's a cop who cares about civil rights. The other one is Byron Donalds, who has decided to make himself the house pet of the Republican Party. Let white men pat him on the head in the United States House of Representatives.
0: Byron, I think I called him Brian. House pet. Right? Pretty mean. Got some racist connotations to it. Now, let's discuss this. Why do they do this? People on the right will make this mistake a lot when they see communists. If the communists run into a black anti-communist, and there are many. In fact, looks like we're picking up more and more. Here's some good news out there.
2: I think what we're seeing right now in the numbers is President Trump and the Republican Party are chipping away at the long-term advantage that Democrats have had with black voters, with African Americans. You can see it right here. Look, Trump's approval among African Americans at this point in term one, he was at 12%. You know, he's been losing ground with a lot of groups. He's gaining ground with African Americans. He's up to 16% at this point. And you say, this isn't that big of a shift. But I will tell you, Republicans absolutely love this shift that's going on because Democrats have had such a long-term advantage. The fact that he's actually gaining ground versus where he was.
0: Okay. How do you think the communists are going to respond to black men, certainly younger black men, starting to realize the Democrat Party is evil and hates them and just wants to fill up their communities with foreigners? Because that's a big part of this. You realize that. I warned you about this a long time ago, that Democrats were going to keep putting foreigners in black communities and they were going to anger black people and black people were going to leave because of it. Remember, I've been telling you this for a long time. What's starting to happen? What's the communist response going to be? What are they going to say? What kinds of things are they going to say to these young black men who are leaving? You know exactly what they're going to say. It's going to be the N-word. It's going to be the house N-word. It's going to be house pet. It's going to be this. And this is where people make the mistake. When they see communists saying that kind of stuff, you know, you don't use the N-word. When you hear it, probably grosses you out. When you hear them say it, you say to yourself, well, look, they're the real racists. Look at those guys. They always called us racist, but they're the real racists. You ever say that? You ever thought that? You know that's not true, right? The communist actually doesn't care about skin color at all. It's all just about the revolution. As soon as you declare yourself to be an enemy of the revolution, certainly when you were formerly a part of the revolution, and then you become, in their minds, a traitor, it's not that they're saying these things because they're racist. They are saying these things because they're trying to hurt you. They're searching for ways to hurt you at all times, no matter who you are. If you're a woman, a former Democrat, and you say, I'm coming out as a Republican, they'll say, they'll call you every name in the book, up and down the line. If you were part of the revolution and now you're considered an enemy of the revolution, these people will find the most vicious, hurtful things they can possibly fathom, and they'll say those things to you just in an effort to hurt you. Just let it go. It's no big deal. Just let it go. Communists say terrible things to me all the time. Doesn't bother me at all. What, Chris? Doesn't bother me. I am a bad person. That's actually a very fair point. I am a bad person, so I do have to own that. There's a little truth to what Jewish producer Chris just said, even though it wasn't very nice. There's still a little truth to it. You know what else is true, Chris?
3: My plan, MACA plan, Make Affordable California Again, will recognize children who maintain GPA level 3.87, 3.93, will support first buying car upon graduation from high school, will credit $505. Let's support our children. Let's have our schooling system. Thank you.
0: Absolutely. School director was the ringleader of a child fight club. Speaking of supporting our children. You know, what, Chris? What? Look, I think toughness is an important quality in children. Right? Nowadays, how many valuable lessons do you learn in school? I think if we're having a kid square off every now and then, you know what, in all seriousness? I'm not that old. Well, I guess I'm getting up there, but I'm 44. When I was a kid, they had a big smoker in our high school. And I don't mean someone ripping Marlboro Reds. They had a big boxing tournament in our high school and anybody could sign up. And people from schools all surrounding the place signed up, and it took place in the high school gym, and they sold tickets to it, and everyone just went, oh, yes! They just went out there and everybody threw hands. And I was thinking about that. I don't know why that popped into my head the other night. And I thought, man, you probably never get away with that now. What, Chris? Chris said, was this officially sanctioned? Dude, I don't even think there were weight classes, man. I'm not even kidding. The people just went out there and strapped on the gloves and they just started brawling. And I remember I was young. I think I was in the eighth grade when they kicked this thing off. I thought it was the greatest thing I'd ever seen in my life. It's wild the way things used to be not even that long ago. You know, when I was a K through five, I was back in Ohio. Do you know the teachers routinely paddled the students? Paddled them. I'm not talking about the 1950s here. I'm 44 years old. The whole school was terrified of the librarians because these sadistic monsters in the library, if you were talking too loud or you did something wrong, their paddles, they had holes in them to add for maximum swing, and it hurt extra bad. They would just drag you out of class and bend you over a desk right there in the hall and just start wailing on you. Why are you pointing at me, Chris? Well, look, we don't have to get into my details, all right? I don't know why you would think I would get paddled. For, you know, I might have been a very good kid for all you know. Yeah, I might have been. You don't know that. Trump said this today.
4: So today I signed a proclamation recognizing National Youth Sports and Fitness, and I'll also sign the very first copy of the new revitalized Presidential Fitness Test Award, a certificate in recognition of achievement of the gold standard of physical fitness. And this is something that Bryson DeChambeau wanted to do very badly.
0: See, Trump's on board with Fight Club. Right? There's nothing that gets these kids in better shape than fighting. All right. Nothing gets you in better. No, I'm kidding. It's a terrible story. All right, Jesse. I really like the idea of B-52s carpet bombing the Persian Gulf from 30,000 feet. each with 8,758 pound solid shot cannonballs. No unexploded munitions to clean up. You guys are sick, right? Chris, do you have any idea the materials that would be required to haul that many cannonballs up into a place? Chris, it would not work. You guys are dumb. All right. We got to talk about J.B. Pritzker. Fat conversation. Next.
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0: Good news. The greatest test of the American spirit is upon us now. Why is this good news? Because throughout American history, high testosterone men thrive in times of chaos and uncertainty. Every red-blooded American man runs toward great trials and challenges. Communist big tech companies are trying to destroy American jobs. War in the Middle East is intensifying. Fertility rates are plummeting. And worst of all, there's a relentless 24/7 propaganda campaign aimed to demoralize us and break our will. 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Thrive in the chaos with Chalk. 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
12: It's August 2023, a county government meeting in Pennsylvania's Lehigh Valley. A young woman, early 20s, steps up to the mic to speak.
13: My 2-month-old son was happily drinking milk from his bottle when he quickly started choking, turned blue, and went limp. My boyfriend transported our son to the changing table as I grabbed an anti-choking device and my boyfriend began assembling it. 2 pumps of the device and my son was conscious, gasping for air and coughing up milk.
12: They all went to the ER to make sure the baby was okay.
13: But upon arriving at Lehigh Valley Hospital, the diagnosis quickly became something so different.
12: One of the doctors had a theory.
13: She stated to my father and mother-in-law that we are young, first-time parents who got frustrated with our baby and violently shook him to make him stop crying. And a confession would only make things easier for us.
12: The parents were told to leave the hospital without their son, and he wouldn't come home for 7 whole months.
13: I'm a postpartum mom dealing with the grief and the trauma of my son being ripped from my arms. And I'm a mom who lost everything in less than 24 hours due to one doctor's misdiagnosis. Enough is enough.
12: And then the next person speaks, and the next one. The stories they tell form a pattern of parents walking into a Lehigh Valley hospital to get help for a child, only to leave without them. And the same doctor's name kept coming up again and again, a pediatrician.
6: I ask you, what kind of doctor does this?
12: That's what I wanted to know, too. From Serial Productions and The New York Times, I'm Diane Neary, and this is The Preventionist, a story about a doctor and the rise of a powerful field of pediatric medicine.
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1: President Trump says the U.S. is pausing Project Freedom so a final agreement can be reached with Iran. In the operation, the Navy was escorting ships through the Strait of Hormuz. He says the request came from Pakistan and other countries to see if an agreement with Iran can be reached. The congressional map battle's heating up after the Supreme Court's ruling striking down Louisiana's new map. The high court called it an unconstitutional gerrymander that relied too much on race. And that's opened the door to Republican-led states redrawing their maps to favor the GOP. An FAA employee is facing legal trouble for allegedly threatening to harm President Trump by using a work computer to search his plans. Prosecutors say Dean Delashey made incriminating searches on a work device, including previous assassination attempts against Trump, and he allegedly admitted to those searches during a meeting with the Secret Service back in February. I'm Jim Roop.
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5: White victim, female, pretty, wealthy.
4: 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A black man from the projects comes forward with information about the case.
6: He says the police are his friends.
4: But out of nowhere, he goes from star witness to prime suspect.
6: 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They turn on him.
4: 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Lee Harris is sentenced to 90 years.
7: I get 90 years for killing somebody I have never seen.
4: Behind bars, Lee finds an unlikely ally in his cellie, Robert. The pair are like chalk and cheese. There's no way their paths would ever cross on the outside. But as a fellow inmate, Robert sees through the lies and vows to do the unthinkable. Clear Lee's name.
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0: Lost Boys lead the Tony nominations, both getting 12 nods, including Best Musical. Right behind them, a reimagined Ragtime with 11, including Best Revival of a Musical. Also nominated for Best Musical, Titanic, and Two Strangers Carry a Cake Across New York. Vying for Best Play, The Ballisters, Giant, Liberation, and Little Bear Ridge Road. The Tony Awards ceremony will be held June 7th at Radio City Music Hall, hosted this year by Pink. In New York, I'm Daria Albinger.
1: The Pussycat Dolls are canceling all but one of their North American shows, part of their upcoming reunion tour. It's all over reported poor ticket sales. They'll still perform June 6th at a Pride Festival in L.A. They're still moving forward with their U.K. and European dates that already have several sold-out shows. Benji Madden and Cameron Diaz are welcoming their third child. In a post on Instagram, the Good Charlotte artist announcing the birth of their baby boy. The couple also share their six-year-old daughter and two-year-old son. That's entertainment. I'm Jennifer Bolsoni.
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3: President Trump says the U.S. is pausing Project Freedom so a final agreement can be reached with Iran. In the operation, the Navy was escorting ships through the Strait of Hormuz. Trump says the pause request came from Pakistan and other countries to see if an agreement with Iran can be reached. Trump says the U.S. blockade on Iran would remain in full force in effect. Iran calls Project Freedom a violation of their current ceasefire. President Trump says, too, keeping that ceasefire intact is up to Iran.
4: They know what to do, and they know what to do, and they know what not to do, more importantly, actually. And, they fired them in little boats with pea shooters, the pea shooters, little boat with little, why? Because they don't have any boats anymore.
3: Trump went on to say the U.S. has basically wiped out Iran's military. The congressional map battle is heating up following the Supreme Court's ruling striking down Louisiana's map. The High Court called it an unconstitutional gerrymander that relied too much on race, and that's opened the door to Republican-led states redrawing their maps to favor the GOP. Republicans in Louisiana, Alabama, Tennessee, and Mississippi have started the process to redraw their maps. An FAA employee is facing legal trouble for allegedly threatening to harm President Trump by using a work computer to research his plans. Prosecutors say Dan Delashey made incriminating searches on a work device, including previous assassination attempts against Trump, and allegedly admitted to searching those during a meeting with Secret Service in February. Delashey faces up to 5 years in prison and a $250,000 fine if convicted. Secretary of State Marco Rubio says his upcoming meeting with Pope Leo is not meant to smooth things over between the pontiff and the president. Rubio insists his upcoming trip was planned long before the recent back and forth between Leo and President Trump. Pope Leo has been critical of the U.S. military operations in Iran. I'm Jim Roop.
5: Police are on the scene of a shooting at a shopping center in the Dallas metro area. Fox 4 News says at least five people were injured in the Koreatown area of Carrollton. A suspect is reportedly in custody. There's no word on what led to the shooting. Multiple agencies have joined Carrollton police in the investigation. The head of Texas's juvenile justice system says they're overwhelmed by the number of kids who are being locked up for serious crimes like murder. Shonda Carter noted that after the pandemic, they started receiving a different type of juvenile offender.
6: I have a 65-year-old grandma that gets punched in the face and her glasses are broken because she wrote the youth up the day before for a small infraction.
5: She's calling on lawmakers to invest in what she called reentry services. That means getting juvenile offenders vocational training so they can get a job after they're released. She also believes there needs to be more mental health services. I'm Joe Morano.
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1: We'll take your calls this hour with Jonathan E. Moore. 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
1: Welcome back, George Norrie, along with Jonathan E. Moore in your calls. Jonathan, when you were going to law school, what got you in the direction of constitutional law?
8: Well, from a very young age in my teens, I really was obsessed with the uniqueness of the American Republic, that the founding fathers had created a republic based on the four cardinal principles in the second paragraph of the Declaration of Independence. And that inspired me to believe that we ought to fight to retain our Constitution and the principles under which it was created. And so that's what I wanted to do. I wanted to be a lawyer to fight for the Constitution and for the rights of the American people, recognizing that the four cardinal principles in the second paragraph of the Declaration of Independence are ones that only exist if we fight for them continuously. And so I wanted to have a role to play in that regard.
1: When you were battling the FDA, the Food and Drug Administration, did they put up much of a fight?
8: Oh, yes, they did. And there were a lot of parties that were not named that were behind the scenes working to achieve the same end. The drug industry was very much against the idea of allowing any therapeutic claims for any non-drug substances. And so when we won the cases on folic acid reducing neural tube defect births and omega-3 fatty acids reducing the risk of coronary heart disease, and antioxidant vitamins reducing the risk of various kinds of cancer, and vitamins B6, B12, and folic acid reducing the risk of vascular disease, and on. And each one of these instances, the government tried to censor and maintain censorship of the information and we prevailed. The sad part of the story is, even though the courts very clearly have told FDA that it must favor disclosure of information over suppression, the FDA has done the opposite, even in the face of these victories over them on constitutional grounds.
1: Let's go to the phones. First time caller Jim is with us in Madison, Wisconsin. Hey, Jim, go ahead, sir.
6: Good morning, George.
1: Morning.
6: Long time listener, first time caller.
1: Thank you, sir. Welcome aboard.
6: I started listening to you coast to coast when I was in federal prison way back when Art Bell was on. So you have all that audience there.
1: You've been with us a long time, my friend. Thank you.
6: Yep. The other night, there was a, I think it was Sunday night, they were talking about Parkinson's and Alzheimer's disease and the scientists working on it were dismissing the leaky gut theory. And what bothers me is that the people in charge of all that research money wouldn't ditch their theories because it would ruin their careers. You know what I mean?
1: And Jonathan, do you come across that much where doctors are afraid to take a stand because of that?
8: Constantly. That's the problem. I represent over 100 different physicians across the country. And a common theme is that while they know they should be advising their patients on specific treatments and options, they refrain from doing so because they're fearful that the Center for Medicaid or Medicare Services will attack them for recommending something that isn't the federally recognized approved approach, or because their colleagues may complain about them to the medical boards, or because patients may complain about it. So doctors live in a really weird environment in which even when they believe in your best interest, you should do certain things, they frequently will not tell you that if it causes them risk of being audited by Medicare, mm-hmm. being called into question by peers, or being ostracized by various associations. They just typically, in order to survive, will fall in line. And that's not what we need. We need innovation. If we're going to overcome chronic disease, we need innovation. We need physicians who are focused on your specific biological characteristics and medical history and work vigorously to give you the best care that's tailored to you rather than just write you off as saying, okay, well, this is the standard care. This is what you're going to get. And I'm going to give you that recommendation because if I deviate from it, I might get called into question by government or by my peers.
1: What kind of rights do we have as citizens when it comes to all this? Do we have much?
8: We have tremendous rights. We have a right to life. We have a right to liberty that's protected by the 14th Amendment against the states, by the 5th Amendment against the federal government. And we have fundamentally, as the Declaration of Independence defines us as a free people, we are sovereign. We're supposed to be sovereign. We're supposed to be calling the shots here, not the elected representatives who are called elected representatives because they're supposed to represent us. And so when you have instead a cabal comprised of heavily financed special interests dominating the discussion, both on Congress and in the agencies, and we're cut out of it, that ends up invariably leading to the worst scenarios for us. So when you get back to the Constitution and what it's intended to do, you end up in the right area. And that's really, if you look at the Arizona Statement, arizonastatement.org, That's what the Arizona statement in large measure does. It empowers us. It gives us a greater say in what will happen to us in our healthcare. And it shows you the methods to pursue that will cause the changes in the law to do that. And it gives you the principles that date all the way back to the founding of the Republic that are characteristic of our freedom that we must preserve. And so I urge everybody to sign it. There's no cost in doing so if you go to arizonastatement.org. And if you do want to financially contribute, you can go to anh-usa.org/donate and make a donation. We're going to fight to see that this agenda is implemented. And if it is implemented, it's going to be a new day for Americans. We're going to have at the point of sale in the grocery stores more information about what specific nutrients are in foods, more information about what specific nutrients in dietary supplements and other substances are helpful to us, and what innovations are available, what options are available for patients. It would be a new day of competition and of unparalleled information, which we think will lead to healthier outcomes.
1: Next up, let's go to east of the Rockies, John in Cleveland, Ohio. John, go ahead.
9: Yes, this sounds a little bit about what has been censored from us since the time of Ralph Nader. He talked about the revolving doors between government regulatory agencies, so-called, and the drug companies. And I think that has grown ever since the Citizens United decision of the corrupt decision of the Supreme Court that any amount of money bribing politicians, euphemized as campaign contributions, is free speech. In other words, that no matter how many mega billionaires are involved in that, it corresponds to free speech for the individual Americans. And these cartels, the big pharma, the CIA military-industrial big pharma complex, I think, dominates our media and government. And you're never going to hear some of these Ralph Nader types of insider whistleblowers unless you get really alternate sources of information. One of them is globalresearch.ca, which has many of these insiders and whistleblowers that are absolutely banned from the mass media, corporate media in our country. And I think until we deal with the fact that the government is really not the government, it's the handmaiden of these big business, private big business billionaires who really control our information and our choices, which are no choices. Are we going to have any kind of progress in developing an alternative to these corrupt, lying regulatory agencies and government agencies, so-called, that are really representing the interest of big pharma?
1: John, let me ask you, have you had issues with the media?
8: Oh, certainly. For example, almost always we have an environment in which our message is not getting out. And the reason why it's not getting out, and by our message, I mean the message that your caller is talking about, that is competitive information. Information, speech, is the enemy of monopoly. Speech, free speech, is the enemy of control and of dictation, dictatorial control. And when you have a media that is in cahoots with the government, that's a real problem. When we found over and over again, the message that we are fighting for and in courts and in trying to prevail in courts over, and oftentimes winning, that message is almost always not communicated correctly by the media. And the reason why, and I don't just mean not being precisely to our liking, but I mean an entire side of an issue not being presented. So, for example, the message that censorship is beneficial gets communicated very liberally, but the message that destruction of a government regulation or ending a regime would open up the marketplace to free information and consumer choice, That's almost never communicated, even though that's the purpose of everything that we do when we litigate against the government. So my whole career, I've fought against a media that has been serving the interests of those who want to control the American people. And I think the reason for that is there's oftentimes a political bias in the media because they get so much money from Big Pharma. And the American people are largely powerless against that as far as having influence. So one of the things, if you're getting millions of dollars in financing directly or indirectly from the pharmaceutical industry, medical industry, whether you're in Congress, whether you're at the FDA and you're getting those user fees on drugs, which is the principal source of funding for the agency, or you're at in the media and you're getting ad dollars from it, it invariably tempers your willingness to convey a message that goes against the hand that's feeding you. You know, you're not going to bite the hand that feeds you.
1: Good point. Let's go to our wild card line. Natura is with us in the state of Washington. Hi, Natura.
10: Yes, hello. Yes, hello. I wanted to ask a simple question. I find your statements are very, very profound. Now, the fact of the matter that is actually what he's saying is a fact is in regards to the, we were granted here in Washington State, I think it was $30 billion settlement for the opioid addiction. And all the counties are utilizing that funding. I find what he's saying so profoundly precise that there is no, it is so precise that I wanted to thank him because I'm a licensed nurse, caregiver, and I have plateuveitis, and the doctors are not allowed to, unless you're in a car accident or in agony, you can only get it for 7 days straight because the doctor's not allowed to by law to give any prescription for that anymore because of the lawsuit from the Schleicher family. So I wanted to thank him for his profound, accurate, synchronicity, precise information.
1: And I think that was Purdue Pharmaceutical, was it not, Jonathan?
8: That's right. Yeah, there. She's pointing up something that is really characteristic of the entire environment here, which is she's having trouble getting access to something that she desperately needs. And so many patients are in that same boat. I mean, when you look at the whole universe of peptides, for example, there are natural peptides that have profound opportunity to treat disease, and they're short chain amino acids, and they're part of the food supply. And yet the government wants to restrict them only for pharmaceutical use and doesn't even want them allowed to be used in compounding pharmacies when physicians recommend it for a specific patient. These are perverse effects that are driven by the economic interests that control things. And we need to decentralize. We need a competitive environment. We need a patient-centric environment where the interests and needs of the patient are paramount and are the most important focus of our healthcare system rather than the profitability of specific special interests.
11: Clinton. But the point is, would Donald Trump, because he's for infrastructure, be for space infrastructure in the sense that he might do for Mars what President John F. Kennedy did for the moon?
1: He hasn't said too much about space, Rod, has he?
12: Trump?
1: Yeah.
12: Well, no.
1: He hasn't.
12: He did mention Mars in his inaugural address, or at least that day.
1: All right, John, you still there?
8: I am.
1: Great statement. And when you've been doing this, have you been threatened at all with your own legal issues?
8: Yeah. When I first sued the Food and Drug Administration in the Pearson versus Shalala case, which argued that the FDA's whole system for health claims review was unconstitutional, I was contacted by a senior member of the Food and Drug Bar and told that if I didn't drop the suit or convince my clients to drop the suit, that I would be persona non grata in the food and drug bar, that I would never have a case again, that I would never be allowed to represent a client before the Food and Drug Administration because they wouldn't hear me or wouldn't see me, that members of Congress who are influential would ostracize me, keep me out, and that the best thing I could do was to turn over the issue to this senior barrister who would then inform my clients of their folly and lead them to drop the suit. I've had strange calls, individual calls, not many, but profound significance, where I've been, there's been an attempt to induce me in one instance to participate in illegal activity for my own personal profit. I refuse to do that.
1: Good for you. John, we're going to take a short break and come back and take final calls with you in a moment on Coast to Coast AM.
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1: President Trump says the U.S. is pausing Project Freedom so a final agreement can be reached with Iran. In the operation, the Navy was escorting ships through the Strait of Hormuz. He says the request came from Pakistan and other countries to see if an agreement with Iran can be reached. The congressional map battle's heating up after the Supreme Court's ruling striking down Louisiana's new map. The high court called it an unconstitutional gerrymander that relied too much on race. And that's opened the door to Republican-led states redrawing their maps to favor the GOP. An FAA employee is facing legal trouble for allegedly threatening to harm President Trump by using a work computer to search his plans. Prosecutors say Dean Delachey made incriminating searches on a work device, including previous assassination attempts against Trump. And he allegedly admitted to those searches during a meeting with the Secret Service back in February. I'm Jim Roop.
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1: 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We'll be back in a moment with Jonathan Emord and take final calls with him as well. Have you signed up yet to become a Coast Insider? 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
4: 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It's amazing. 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
1: So how do you sign up? 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Right at the top of the homepage, it says Insider. 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Now, here's something for you men and women to build up that testosterone.
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1: Welcome back, George Norrie, along with Jonathan Emore. Jonathan, would you say the FDA is on our side or not on our side?
9: It's a bit of a mixed bag, but primarily they're on the pharmaceutical industry side in virtually every decision of any importance. And that's a tragedy. And that's true regardless of whether it's a Republican administration or a Democrat administration. We have yet to see a true revolution at FDA that would result in empowering the American people to receive truthful information and have access to innovative care. And that over the course of a half century has resulted in a real reduction in the greatness that we otherwise could have as a people. And it's really in large measure due to this whole regime of protectionism at FDA.
1: When a new drug comes to market and it's done and improved by the FDA based on studies, who does the study, the pharmaceutical company or the FDA?
9: Pharmaceutical company, it's an inherent conflict of interest built right into the law. They do their own research and they present to the FDA in the application the results of their own research. And so there's no independent check, and that has resulted in numerous unsafe drugs entering the market and forcing either those drugs later to be recalled or to be discontinued in their marketing. It's a tragedy, and we need an independent system of testing of drugs that's not beholden to the drug industry or to government bureaucrats who are beholden to the drug industry.
1: I'm in shock sometimes, Jonathan, with these commercials on these drugs that come out with the disclaimer at the end where they say things like, you can have excessive bleeding, you could die, you could do this, you could do. Who would want to try that with those things?
9: I don't know, but many people do. It's a sad reality that most people will follow the advice of their physicians, even if they question the safety of a drug. Instead, what we ought to be doing is drawing these questions to the attention of healthcare practitioners and demanding clear answers. We need to do the same with the FDA. But as you're pointing out, when you see a drug advertised on television and has this litany of adverse effects, many of them of the adverse effects are even more severe than the underlying disease.
1: That's right.
9: You ought to be skeptical. And if you're not, I think you're missing the boat. Just because a doctor says to take it because the FDA approved it as safe doesn't mean it's safe, sadly.
1: Let's go to John in Wisconsin on the wildcard line to get us started. John, go ahead.
10: Hello, George. Hello, Jonathan. Brief comment and a question, please.
1: Sure.
10: One of the most important things I have learned from Coast to Coast comes from the nutrition experts at Critical Health News, whereas the medical universe treats our symptoms, not our problems. It's the same premise as why nicotine is in cigarettes and sugar is in food. It creates a huge addiction residual that brings phenomenal benefits to certain interests. And we've talked about that earlier, you and George have. But my question is this, Jonathan. Things are not trending well. And with your expertise and your good effort, is there a chance, is there a slim chance that we can reverse this destructive trend, or Jonathan, have things got to a point that have no return? Thank you for your great work, George. Thank you for taking my call.
1: Can we win this battle, Jonathan?
9: We certainly can, and I'm glad that question was asked by your caller. It requires us to take action, and one of the big things we can do, believe it or not, is to sign on to this Arizona statement, for example, which gives the government, when we're done with this, when we get all the signatures, we'll be presenting this to the members of Congress, to the president, and to the FDA as proof that we're demanding specific changes to achieve the MAHA agenda. They bought into the MAHA agenda. I believe that they want that to be accomplished. I think Secretary Kennedy wants it to happen. But I think we're talking about a bureaucracy that surrounds them that really prevents a lot of good things from happening. The American people can overcome that. The worst thing, bureaucrats, federal bureaucrats, are a lot like cockroaches. They operate in the dark very well. But when the light is shined upon them, they scatter. And this is what we need to do. If we present something like this as a speaking loudly on behalf of the American people, we can get change and we can fight for it with political oomph behind it. It really is a question of priorities for the American people. If we take this on and we become a huge voice in favor of it, the government will change to affect a response. And with the right litigation, with the right constant pressure upon them, we can win. I know that from my own career. I know that from winning these cases. Every one of the cases that I've defeated the FDA in, 8 separate constitutional cases, 14 cases overall, have been against the odds. The pundits, everybody said, you can't win. But we did win. And the reason is we were right. But imagine if we're not only right, but we're supported by thousands and thousands of American citizens who deeply care, then I think we will see reforms. And I do believe that we can achieve the ends of reducing or substantially eliminating chronic disease in America if we do that sort of thing.
1: Jonathan, these cases against the FDA, is it before a jury or just a judge?
9: It's before just a judge. So when you sue an agency of the government, you're not entitled to a jury trial. And that's outrageous, because the Constitution guarantees you a jury trial. So one of the chronic problems of the administrative state, which, by the way, has never been constitutional, is that they deprive you of a jury trial. They also deprive you of a right to confront your ultimate accuser, and they deprive you of certain discovery. Interestingly enough, you can have what's

0: yet you don't have access to a jury under the law presently. And that's a constitutional violation in my view and should ultimately be overturned.
1: East of the Rockies, Janice is with us in the state of Missouri. Hello, Janice.
2: Hi.
1: Good to have you with us. Go ahead.
2: Nice to talk to you. I wanted to know why we haven't gone back to crop rotation and feeding cattle alfalfa, which makes the milk sweet, too. But also feeding pigs and chickens and turkeys more healthier diets without all the chemicals.
1: Can you answer that, John?
0: Yes, there's a movement afoot to bring back local farming, to bring back organic techniques in farming, and to bring back nutrients into the food supply through the proper crop rotation and so forth. All of that is well-developed theories, well-developed in practice, and well-proven. And it has been the industrialization of farming, big farming and big food, that has resulted in the opposite effects. And so she's right on. This is what we need to do. And the more we do that, the healthier we'll be. It's not a mistake that the tomato that your grandparents consumed in the 1930s had a lot more nutrients in it than the tomato that you get from the grocery store today. It's because of these failings to ensure the health of the soil and the nutrition in the soil that has resulted in these depletions that cause depletions ultimately throughout the food supply. And then ultimately we are nutrient deficient in so many ways.
1: West of the Rockies, Tom's with us in Riverside, California. Go ahead, Tom. Hey, Tom. He's asleep. Listen to him. Oh, well, he'll wake up and find out what happened. That was classic, was it not, Jonathan?
0: That was. I hope he's sleeping naturally and not it's a drug-induced stupor, but we'll see.
1: I hope. Let's go to Catherine, first-time caller in the state of Washington. Hi, Catherine.
3: Hi, good morning. And thank you for the good work you do, George. I'm a long-time listener, but I've never taken the opportunity to call in, but this topic is amazing, and it's topics like this that you bring up that keep us listening. And thank you, Jonathan, for the work you're doing. Wow, it's so amazing and refreshing to know somebody like you is at work like this. Everybody probably has somebody in their family that's got joint replacement, hip, knee, shoulder are the most common. And I myself am up against a hip replacement, and I've been trying for several years to find therapies that might help me mitigate the whole surgical approach. And I've learned about stem cell, where they take your own cells and centrifuge it and concentrate it and inject it into different joints. And it's benefited people, but it's not available in this country. Or it is. I could go to Seattle, Washington. There's a doctor there that offers it for $8,000, but it's out of pocket. It won't be covered by any insurance that I have. And I could go across borders in all directions and get the same therapy. But I don't know why it's not available here. And I don't know if you have any thing you can speak to about that.
0: Yeah, so she's absolutely right. This is an example of how innovation in medicine is so slow to develop in the United States because of these strong anti-competitive powers that control things. And there ought to be opportunities around the country for innovation. And this is one kind of thing, stem cell innovation. Sure, there are risks. Sure, there are problems. It's not a panacea, but the only way we perfect things is when we experiment with them and when we do so with fully informed consent of patients fairly. And otherwise, you're just depriving people of any hope whatsoever.

0: Also, this is an example of the failure of the paradigm to allow prevention to be communicated at the point of sale across the country. People need to understand that glucosamine, chondroitin sulfate, other nutrients that are critical for rebuilding cartilage are essential to prevent bone-on-bone eburnation and osteoarthritis. Yet that sort of information is blocked by censorship, by federal censorship. So people will go along. Many, many people will be athletic in their younger years and into their 30s and 40s and suddenly realize, gee, I can't really run anymore because I'm suffering so much. And the only answer pharma gives is take non-steroidal anti-inflammatory drugs that have their own side effects, but mask the symptoms and don't treat the underlying disease. You'd rather treat the underlying disease. And that's something that glucosamine, chondroitin sulfate, and certain other natural chemicals with the right structure actually do. They rebuild cartilage. That's what you want before you reach a crisis stage where the only intervention is knee replacement, hip replacement, and so on. Now, that would be a new paradigm entirely if the kinds of reforms that are in the Arizona statement were adopted. We would not have that sort of thing. So we need to speak loudly with one voice on this and say, hey, look, this sort of thing that's killing us and that's hurting us needs to end. Censorship, monopoly, defense by the government, and creation by the government oftentimes. And then this whole movement to prevent innovation in everything from a physician's practice to the introduction of new substances that could treat and prevent disease. So we can do this, but we have to do it together.
1: Jonathan, do you believe that we as the patients and the consumers can win this battle?
0: I do. I think inevitably we will win it because, look, the trend lines are horrific. As we pointed out, you know, at the start of the program, 76.4% of Americans have one or more chronic disease. And that's 194 million people. And the numbers are increasing dramatically year after year. Soon we will all be in this category, and our population is aging. And so we can't survive a system that doesn't accommodate us and make us healthier and give us greater protection against the onset of disease rather than an emergency-based system.
1: Well, you keep doing what you're doing. Jonathan Emord, his websites are linked up at coasttocoastam.com. Up next, Marshall Masters joins us to talk about objects in the sky that could come down on us.
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7: President Trump says the U.S. is putting Project Freedom on hold so a final agreement can possibly be reached with Iran. In the operation, the Navy was escorting ships through the Strait of Hormuz. Trump said the request to pause it came from Pakistan and other countries. Trump said the U.S. blockade on Iran, though, would remain in full force and effect. Iran has called Project Freedom a violation of the current ceasefire. The congressional map battle is going into overdrive now that the Supreme Court has struck down Louisiana's map. The high court called it an unconstitutional gerrymander that relied too much on race, and that's opened the door to Republican-led states to redraw their maps to favor the GOP. Republicans in Louisiana, Alabama, Tennessee, and Mississippi have started the process of redrawing their maps. Republican-controlled Florida and Democratic-controlled Virginia already have new maps, but both are being challenged in court. This battle began after California and Texas redrew their maps. FBI Director Kash Patel is criticizing Arizona authorities for keeping the FBI out of the early stages of the Nancy Guthrie investigation. Jim Roop has that story.
8: Patel tells Sean Hannity that the Bureau offered help immediately but was excluded from things for 4 days. Pima County Sheriff Chris Nanos rejects that claim, saying an FBI task force member was notified the night Guthrie disappeared and worked alongside deputies. Nanos emphasizing that both his department and the Guthrie family promptly contacted the FBI, that the investigation remains collaborative and evidence-driven. Guthrie, mother of Today co-anchor Savannah Guthrie, was reported missing from her home in Tucson February 1st. Investigators believe she was targeted. No suspects have been identified. I'm Jim Roop.
7: The top seeds in each conference earned Game 1 victories in the semifinal round of the NBA playoffs. In the East, the Pistons got past the Cavaliers 111-101, while out West, the Thunder posted a 108-90 victory over the Lakers. Wednesday sees the 76ers visit the Knicks in the East, and the Timberwolves and Spurs clash in the West. I'm Tammy Trujillo.
9: Police are on the scene of a shooting at a shopping center in the Dallas metro area. Fox 4 News says at least 5 people were injured in the Koreatown area of Carrollton. A suspect is reportedly in custody. There's no word on what led to the shooting. Multiple agencies have joined Carrollton police in the investigation. The head of Texas's juvenile justice system says they're overwhelmed by the number of kids who are being locked up for serious crimes like murder. Shonda Carter noted that after the pandemic, they started receiving a different type of juvenile offender.
10: I have a 65-year-old grandma that gets punched in the face and her glasses are broken because she wrote the youth up the day before for a small infraction.
9: She's calling on lawmakers to invest in what she called reentry services. That means getting juvenile offenders vocational training so they can get a job after they're released. She also believes there needs to be more mental health services. I'm Joe Moreno.
11: We are the NFHS.
3: That stands for the National Federation of State High School Associations. 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
1: President Trump says the U.S. is pausing Project Freedom so a final agreement can possibly be reached with Iran. In the operation, the Navy was escorting ships through the Strait of Hormuz. Trump said the request to pause the project came from Pakistan and other countries. He said the U.S. blockade on Iran would remain in full force and effect. Iran called Project Freedom a violation of the current ceasefire. The suspected gunman in the White House Correspondents Association dinner shooting is being indicted on four charges, including attempting to assassinate President Trump. Cole Allen has not yet entered a plea. Drivers in California will soon have a new way to let people know they're massive fans of Disneyland with special license plates. State officials say the special theme plates will raise money for children's hospitals across the state. Once 7,500 people sign up on the pre-order list, the DMV will start creating the designs. Generic numbered plates will cost $50. Personalized plates will go for $103. I'm Tammy Trujillo.
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4: Hey, this is Jamie Loftus, and this is my new weekly show, 16th Minute of Fame. The podcast where every episode, I take a closer look at an internet character of the day. Who were they? What made them so notorious? How did the internet, or sometimes the algorithm, choose them? And what does a person do when they're suddenly confronted with more attention than the human psyche can handle? Take The Dress, a story that went uber viral in early 2015 in spite of being, well, kind of a boring optical illusion. A mother of the bride in Scotland took a picture of a dress she was thinking about wearing to her daughter's wedding. But she saw the dress as blue with black lace, and her daughter saw it as white with gold lace. One BuzzFeed post later, every single person on the internet was talking about the dress. But to me, the dress is a story about the last couple of months when the internet was still sort of fun. It was shortly before the stories that spread across the internet stopped being driven by exploited millennials with useless arts degrees and started being decided by algorithms hell-bent on growing internet usership at all costs. And on a long enough timeline, the story of the dress is one entangled with abuse and media exploitation. Internet history is a tricky thing to be invested in. It feels like every time a bad with business billionaire buys up another platform, history starts being erased. With the team at Cool Zone Media, we're taking these characters' 16th minute of fame to see what their moment meant to them and what it says about us.
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7: President Trump says the U.S. is putting Project Freedom on hold so a final agreement can possibly be reached with Iran. In the operation, the Navy was escorting ships through the Strait of Hormuz. Trump said the request to pause it came from Pakistan and other countries. Trump said the U.S. blockade on Iran, though, would remain in full force and effect. Iran called Project Freedom a violation of the current ceasefire. The suspected gunman in the White House Correspondents Association dinner shooting is being indicted on four charges, including attempting to assassinate Trump. Cole Allen has agreed to remain detained ahead of trial, but has yet to enter a plea. Prosecutors said in court filings the attack was an act of political violence. Kids across America will be seeing a big change in gym class as President Trump has brought back the Presidential Fitness Test Award. Monica Nelson reports.
8: That's the one where students try different activities like running or sit-ups and stretching to earn a special fitness badge. The idea is to help kids stay active, have fun, and set some personal goals. Teachers say the new version will be more encouraging and less stressful than those pull-ups of years past, focusing on doing your best instead of being the fastest or the strongest. I'm Monica Nelson.
7: Prices at the pump continue to climb. The national average for a gallon of regular stands at $4.48, according to AAA. A week ago, we were at $4.17 a gallon. Drivers in California are seeing the highest average in the nation at $6.13. Drivers in California will soon have a new way to show people they're massive fans of Disneyland. The state's launching Disneyland license plates. The special theme plates will raise money for children's hospitals across California. Once 7,500 people sign up on the pre-order list, the process will move forward with the DMV and the creation of designs will begin. You can sign up on an interest list on the California Treasurer's website. Generic numbered plates will cost $50. Personalized plates will go for $103. I'm Tammy Trujillo.
9: Police are on the scene of a shooting at a shopping center in the Dallas metro area. Fox 4 News says at least five people were injured in the Koreatown area of Carrollton. A suspect is reportedly in custody. There's no word on what led to the shooting. Multiple agencies have joined Carrollton police in the investigation. The head of Texas's juvenile justice system says they're overwhelmed by the number of kids who are being locked up for serious crimes like murder. Shonda Carter noted that after the pandemic, they started receiving a different type of juvenile offender.
0: I have a 65-year-old grandma that gets punched in the face and her glasses are broken because she wrote the youth up the day before for a small infraction.
9: She's calling on lawmakers to invest in what she called reentry services. That means getting juvenile offenders vocational training so they can get a job after they're released. She also believes there needs to be more mental health services. I'm Joe Morano.
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15: 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And it was my big break as a producer. 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I had very little money. I went backwards in skill set and was doing PA jobs. I opened up a lot of opportunities and made a lot of really great connections. And that really snowballed into the career that I have today, which was nothing I would have predicted I would have ended up doing.
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1: Secretary of State Marco Rubio says Iran's blockade of the Strait of Hormuz is desperate. With White House Press Secretary Caroline Leavitt on maternity leave, Rubio stepped in Tuesday telling reporters the U.S. will not let Iran hold the global economy hostage. Indiana voters are delivering a dramatic set of results in a series of state Senate primaries that drew national attention after President Trump urged red states to pursue new GOP-leaning congressional maps ahead of the midterms. A majority of those Trump targeted ended up being defeated. Meanwhile, in Ohio, voters finalized their November matchups in closely watched contests for the U.S. House, U.S. Senate, and the governor's office. The top seven candidates in the race for California governor faced off in another debate with less than a month to go before the primary. Most of the latest polls show Republican Steve Hilton and Democrat Javier Becerra leading the race, but it's still considered wide open with a large number of undecided voters. I'm Tammy Trujillo.
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5: Daphne Caruana Galizia was a Maltese investigative journalist and blogger who spent her life fighting for truth, justice, and decency in a country overrun by corruption. 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
5: 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My name is Manuel Delia, former political operative turned journalist.
7: I'm John Sweeney, a former BBC journalist and investigative reporter. Together, we unravel the web of deception, exposing the dangerous forces at play in Malta.
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12: President Trump says the U.S. is putting Project Freedom on hold so a final agreement can possibly be reached with Iran. In the operation, the Navy was escorting ships through the Strait of Hormuz. Trump said the request to pause it came from Pakistan and other countries. Trump said the U.S. blockade on Iran, though, would remain in full force and effect. Iran called Project Freedom a violation of the current ceasefire. The suspected gunman in the White House Correspondents Association dinner shooting is being indicted on four charges, including attempting to assassinate Trump. Cole Allen has agreed to remain detained ahead of trial, but has yet to enter a plea. Prosecutors said in court filings the attack was an act of political violence. Kids across America will be seeing a big change in gym class as President Trump has brought back the Presidential Fitness Test Award. Monica Nelson reports.
13: That's the one where students try different activities like running or sit-ups and stretching to earn a special fitness badge. The idea is to help kids stay active, have fun, and set some personal goals. Teachers say the new version will be more encouraging and less stressful than those pull-ups of years past, focusing on doing your best instead of being the fastest or the strongest. I'm Monica Nelson.
12: Prices at the pump continue to climb. The national average for a gallon of regular stands at $4.48, according to AAA. A week ago, we were at $4.17 a gallon. Drivers in California are seeing the highest average in the nation at $6.13. Drivers in California will soon have a new way to show people they're massive fans of Disneyland. The state's launching Disneyland license plates. The special theme plates will raise money for children's hospitals across California. Once 7,500 people sign up on the pre-order list, the process will move forward with the DMV and the creation of designs will begin. You can sign up on an interest list on the California Treasurer's website. Generic numbered plates will cost $50. Personalized plates will go for $103. I'm Tammy Trujillo.
14: Police are on the scene of a shooting at a shopping center in the Dallas metro area. Fox 4 News says at least five people were injured in the Koreatown area of Carrollton. A suspect is reportedly in custody. There's no word on what led to the shooting. Multiple agencies have joined Carrollton police in the investigation. The head of Texas's juvenile justice system says they're overwhelmed by the number of kids who are being locked up for serious crimes like murder. Shonda Carter noted that after the pandemic, they started receiving a different type of juvenile offender.
0: I have a 65-year-old grandma that gets punched in the face and her glasses are broken because she wrote the youth up the day before for a small infraction.
14: She's calling on lawmakers to invest in what she called reentry services. That means getting juvenile offenders vocational training so they can get a job after they're released. She also believes there needs to be more mental health services. I'm Joe Morano.
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3: Peter Bogdanovich is a man of many
15: 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Peter Bogdanovich burst upon the film world.
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1: President Trump may not have been on the ballot, but his presence was felt in Indiana on Tuesday. Interest in Indiana's races grew after Trump endorsed seven GOP primary challengers to Republican state senators who voted against a redistricting plan last year. Five of the seven lawmakers facing Trump-backed challengers lost their primaries on Tuesday. In Ohio, voters finalized their November matchups, including in the race for governor, with Trump-backed Vivek Ramaswamy winning the Republican primary. The president's putting Project Freedom on hold in the hope of reaching an agreement with Iran. In the operation, the Navy was escorting ships through the Strait of Hormuz. Trump said the request came from Pakistan and several other countries. Iran called Project Freedom a violation of the current ceasefire. NASA's Artemis II moon missions credited with boosting tourism for Florida's Space Coast. The Space Coast Office of Tourism said a new record was set last month with over 345,000 visitors the week of the launch. That helped generate over $40 million in local spending. I'm Tammy Trujillo.
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8: What's happening, fellow sports fans? It's Andy West. Let's take a look back on this day in sports history, May 6th. We'll start off in 1954. Roger Bannister of Great Britain at age 25 becomes the first person to run a mile in under 4 minutes at 3:59.04. The 4 minute mile is now the standard of all male professional middle distance runners, but at the time, it was thought to be impossible to accomplish. Jumping ahead, today in 2006, Phoenix becomes the eighth team in NBA history to win a series after trailing 3-1 with a 121-90 victory over the Lakers in Game 7 of its Western Conference opening round series. And today in 2012, Dustin Brown scores 2 goals and the eighth-seeded LA Kings finish an improbable 4-game sweep of the St. Louis Blues with a 3-1 victory, advancing to the conference finals. The Kings become the first number 8 seed in NHL history to eliminate the conference's top 2 seeds in the same postseason.
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5: 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Next Tuesday, the season 2 launch of the Netflix adult animation series Devil May Cry, the premiere of the documentary Marty, Life is Short, on the life and career of comedian Martin Short, and the documentary Untold UK, Jamie Vardy. Next Wednesday, the start of the new season of the Netflix reality competition show Perfect Match. Next Thursday, the launch of the Netflix drama Nemesis. Next Friday on Netflix, the debut of the British documentary The Crash. Next Saturday at 8 p.m. Eastern on Netflix, the fight special Ronda Rousey versus Gina Carano. Next Tuesday on Disney Plus and Hulu, the second season premiere of Tucci in Italy. And at 9 p.m. Eastern, the one-off special The Punisher, One Last Kill. Next Friday on Hulu, the stand-up special Lisa and Walter, It Was an Accident, as well as the second season launch of Rivals, starring David Tennant and Alex Hassel. Next Wednesday on Amazon Prime Video, the season 3 premiere and finale of Good Omens in a 90-minute movie starring Michael Sheen and David Tennant, as well as the launch of the romantic comedy Off Campus. 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
6: Secretary of State Marco Rubio says Iran's blockade of the Strait of Hormuz is desperate. With White House Press Secretary Caroline Levin on maternity leave, Rubio stepped in Tuesday, telling reporters the U.S. will not let Iran hold the global economy hostage.
7: Frankly, the way to put it, these are innocent bystanders. These are countries that and ships and so forth that have nothing to do with any of this, and nonetheless are being caught in the middle of it.
6: Rubio confirmed the Navy's already escorted 2 U.S.-flagged ships through the strait. Indiana voters are delivering a dramatic set of results in a series of state Senate primaries that drew national attention after President Trump urged red states to pursue new GOP-leaning congressional maps ahead of the midterms. A majority of those Trump targeted ended up being defeated. Meanwhile, in Ohio, voters finalized their November matchups and closely watched contests for the U.S. House, U.S. Senate, and the governor's office, with Vivek Ramaswamy expected to win the Republican primary for Ohio governor. Sherrod Brown is being projected as winner of the Democratic Senate nomination in Ohio, setting up a matchup against Republican incumbent John Husted. The top 7 candidates in the race for California governor faced off in another debate Tuesday night. Democrat Javier Becerra touted his work opposing President Trump.
8: More than 120 times, I had to sue Donald Trump to keep him from destroying our state of California. When I was Secretary of Health and Human Services, we expanded access to health care to more Americans than ever in the history of the country.
6: The debate in Los Angeles was aired on CNN and featured Republicans Steve Hilton and Chad Bianco, as well as Democrats Becerra, Matt Mahan, Tom Steyer, Katie Porter, and Antonio Villaraigosa. Most of the latest polls show Hilton and Becerra leading the race, but it's still considered wide open with a large number of undecided voters. Delta Airlines is no longer going to hand out snacks on short-distance flights. Starting May 19th, economy passengers on flights under 350 miles will not get snacks, in-flight meals, or drinks. First-class travelers will still get full service. I'm Tammy Trujillo.
9: A group of civil rights organizations is suing to stop a new state law that would allow local police in Texas to arrest people suspected of crossing the U.S.-Mexico border illegally. Senate Bill 4 is scheduled to take effect next week after a federal appeals court lifted a lower court ruling that had it on hold for several years. The San Antonio City Council will vote Thursday on 2 contracts for the proposed sports and entertainment district known as Project Marvel. A new Spurs arena is the main attraction for the district, and a man whose car got stuck on some train tracks Monday now faces a charge of DWI. Police and the San Antonio Fire Department responded to the situation. The man had tried to drive across some railroad tracks, but the car got stuck on the rails. Police say the man ran away from the car just before the train plowed in. into it. He was arrested for DWI. I'm John Wesley Downey.
2: The Washington State Supreme Court has ruled against a group trying to get voters to decide the millionaire's tax, Brad Ford reports.
10: The millionaire's tax was approved by the legislature, and the group Let's Go Washington was trying to get it on the ballot. The court ruled that previous court rulings show tax items are an issue for the legislature and not voter referendums. The 9.9% tax takes effect in 2028. A lawsuit over the legality of the new tax is also pending.
2: JetBlue is picking up where Spirit left off. Jim Roop with more.
11: JetBlue is expanding its Fort Lauderdale-Hollywood International Airport flight schedule following the shutdown of Spirit Airlines. JetBlue's expansion includes nonstop service destinations from Fort Lauderdale, including Baltimore, Charlotte, Columbus, Indianapolis, Nashville, Detroit, Houston, and Chicago. Information on when the flight services begin can be found on JetBlue's official website.
2: Boston is facing a generational drain as high-skilled workers flee the city over its rising cost of living. According to the 2026 Young Resident Survey, 26% of residents ages 20 to 30 plan to leave the Boston metro area in the next 5 years. Many of those residents are planning on heading south. Findings show the area's life satisfaction rate has fallen from 89% to 79%. And President Trump did hold a summit for small businesses Monday. Mark Mayfield with more.
12: Speaking from the East Room of the White House, Trump said small business is vital to the U.S., calling it the lifeblood of the American economy.
13: Our country is made up of a lot of small businesses, and that ends up being a really big business.
12: The president said provisions from his big, beautiful bill, including no tax on tips and overtime, helped small businesses grow. Trump added that the bill is keeping the estate tax in check, helping farmers pass down their operations to their children. Over 130 small businesses in attendance helped mark this year's National Small Business Week.
2: And shares of Pinterest jumped 15% just weeks after the company cut 15% of its workforce. Pinterest reported first quarter earnings Monday, and it beat Wall Street's estimates. I'm Monica Nelson with your consumer and business news.
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14: As Project Freedom commenced,
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1: President Trump may not have been on the ballot, but his presence was felt in Indiana on Tuesday. Interest in Indiana's races grew after Trump endorsed seven GOP primary challengers to Republican state senators who voted against a redistricting plan last year. Five of the seven lawmakers facing Trump-backed challengers lost their primaries on Tuesday. In Ohio, voters finalized their November matchups, including in the race for governor, with Trump-backed Vivek Ramaswamy winning the Republican primary. The president's putting Project Freedom on hold in the hope of reaching an agreement with Iran. In the operation, the Navy was escorting ships through the Strait of Hormuz. Trump said the request came from Pakistan and several other countries. Iran called Project Freedom a violation of the current ceasefire. NASA's Artemis II moon missions credited with boosting tourism for Florida's Space Coast. The Space Coast Office of Tourism said a new record was set last month with over 345,000 visitors the week of the launch. That helped generate over $40 million in local spending. I'm Tammy Trujillo.
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4: A few miles from the glass spires of Midtown Atlanta lies the South River Forest. In 2021 and 2022, the woods became a home to activists from all over the country.
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4: Until one day, everything just shatters open.
6: At approximately 9 o'clock this morning, as law enforcement was moving through various sectors of the property, an individual, without warning, shot a Georgia State Patrol trooper.
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11: President Trump may not have been on the ballot, but his presence was certainly felt in Indiana on Tuesday. Interest in Indiana's races grew after Trump endorsed seven GOP primary challengers to Republican state senators who voted against a redistricting plan last year. Five of the seven lawmakers facing Trump-backed challengers lost their primaries. Across the border in Ohio, voters finalized their November matchups in closely watched contests, including the race for the governor's office, with Trump-backed Vivek Ramaswamy winning the Republican primary. The president says the U.S. is pausing Project Freedom so a final agreement can possibly be reached with Iran. That story from Mark Mayfield.
12: In the operation, the Navy was escorting ships through the Strait of Hormuz. Trump said the request to pause it came from Pakistan and other countries to see if an agreement with Iran can be reached. Trump said the U.S. blockade on Iran would remain in full force and effect. Iran called Project Freedom a violation of the current ceasefire. I'm Mark Mayfield.
11: FBI Director Kash Patel is criticizing Arizona authorities for keeping the FBI out of the early stages of the Nancy Guthrie investigation. That story from Jim Roop.
13: Patel tells Sean Hannity that the Bureau offered help immediately but was excluded from things for 4 days. Pima County Sheriff Chris Nanos rejects that claim, saying an FBI task force member was notified the night Guthrie disappeared and worked alongside deputies. Nanos emphasizing that both his department and the Guthrie family promptly contacted the FBI, that the investigation remains collaborative and evidence-driven. Guthrie, mother of today co-anchor Savannah Guthrie, was reported missing from her home in Tucson February 1st. Investigators believe she was targeted. No suspects have been identified. I'm Jim Roop.
11: NASA's Artemis II moon mission is credited with boosting tourism along Florida's Space Coast. The Space Coast Office of Tourism says a new record was set last month with over 345,000 visitors the week of the launch. That helped generate over $40 million in local spending. I'm Tammy Trujillo.
14: A former FedEx driver has been sentenced to death for kidnapping a 7-year-old girl and murdering her in the back of his delivery truck. Fort Worth officials say 34-year-old Tanner Horner admitted to killing Athena Strand in late 2022 after making a delivery at her father's home. Horner's lawyers claim he had an abusive upbringing and called on the jury to be merciful and give him life in prison. Instead, the jury sentenced him to death by lethal injection. Smoke shops in Texas claim the state is ignoring a court ruling which paused a proposed hike in license fees.
15: Got a message from someone who said that they tried to renew their registration and dishes
2: still has the new increased fees.
14: Cynthia Cabrera with the Texas Hemp Business Council said they're being told that the Department of State Health Services will appeal last week's ruling, and that's why license fees are still at the new rate, which is 13,000 times higher than before. I'm Charity McCurdy.
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2: 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Coldness and heartlessness are undermining today's suspense movies. The end. Don't go see it. 0 stars.
0: As well as from all the citizen critics out there.
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3: This is in German. Do not buy unless you speak German. As you can tell from this review, I speak English. I'm not German.
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0: 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I think he's about to prove it, Greg.
2: We'll go on a journey of self-discovery.
1: Night of the Comet is one of the greatest movies. Yeah. Well,
0: no, it's not, but...
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1: Why should the pros who get, at least they get paid for it? 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
1: President Trump says the U.S. is pausing Project Freedom in order to allow for an agreement to possibly be reached with Iran. In the operation, the Navy was escorting ships through the Strait of Hormuz. Trump said the request to pause it came from Pakistan and other countries to see if an agreement with Iran can be reached. Tax day was 3 weeks ago, and statistically, you have already spent your return. Bree Tennis explains.
2: According to the IRS filing season statistics, the average IRS tax return this year was about $3,400. Experian says 37% of us used that refund for debt reduction, 22% put it in savings. And a surprising twist, only 8% used that money for fun stuff, like vacations and dinners out. But that money didn't sit long. More than half of us spent it within 2 weeks. I'm Bree Tennis.
1: And new research shows that traveling can help with anti-aging so long as it's not a stressful or unsafe trip. I'm Mark Mayfield.
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4: There was a murder in central Ohio that many people still don't want to talk about. The man who committed that crime once sat on death row, but now he's on the run. His name is Lester Eubanks. Lester didn't tunnel out of prison or scale a stone wall. On a December morning in 1973, he and a small group of inmates were granted permission to walk outside prison walls. His handcuffs were taken off. He changed into civilian clothing. And he and three others were driven to a local mall. They were told they could wander the stores and were asked to return to a designated meeting spot. Hours later, all the inmates came back, except Lester Eubanks. And he hasn't been seen since.
5: He had a full plan. The guy had a plan.
6: I was just astounded that this could actually happen.
4: There were many years when it seemed like no one was even looking for Lester. But recently, his whereabouts have become the focus of the U.S. Marshals Service, the federal agents who track fugitives. The case is testing the marshals.
7: Those nine lives are running out, and we're going to catch up with Lester.
4: And is being urged on by those hurt most by Lester's crime.
8: He's had enough free time. He confessed to the crime, and his time is up.
4: I'm Sunny Hostin with ABC News. Over the past year, a team from the ABC News investigative unit joined the search for Lester Eubanks. They uncovered new leads, possible sightings, and at every turn found resistance from those who want Lester Eubanks to be forgotten. What they've uncovered is a case that's about more than murder. It's about family loyalty, a life on the run, and a first-hand look at how the U.S. Marshals are trying to solve one of the oldest fugitive cases in American history. Now, they may be closer than ever. From ABC News.
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12: Thanks for spending time with us. Welcome into Wednesday, May 6th. Gordon Deal with Nicole Murray. Some of our top stories and headlines. The president says he's pausing efforts to guide commercial ships through the Strait of Hormuz. Trump candidates get winning results during primary elections in Ohio and Indiana. Senate Republicans want $1 billion for security updates for the White House ballroom, even though Trump said construction would be financed with private money. Novo Nordisk says demand exceeded expectations for its Wegovy weight loss pill, and the CPR instructor who needed saving when he suffered a heart attack during class. That story in about 20 minutes. Sales of new single-family homes rose to 682,000 in March, exceeding economists' expectations. Here to break down the latest data is Mark Hamrick, senior economic analyst at Bankrate. Mark, take us through it.
9: So this is data on new home sales, so that's just a fraction of the overall housing market. But it is significant because we think about the difference between the segments. Existing home sales or sales of previously owned homes, that is controlled by the willingness of previous owners or current owners to put their houses on the market. And we've talked in the past about the so-called lock-in effect, where there's not much supply of those previously owned homes on the market because people got very low mortgage rates and are some cases just unwilling to trade up to a higher mortgage if they move. So new home sales, lo and behold, this is the homes that are sold by builders, of course, and we see a bit of a surge there. So sales of new single family homes up about 7.5% in March from February, and also more than 3% above year-ago levels. So builders are employing some of the tools they have at their disposal to try to address affordability issues and obviously getting some positive results.
12: What tools are those, Mark?
9: Yeah, so builders obviously being typically large companies, although they're small builders as well, have access to capital, and they can offer buy downs on the mortgage rates that they are providing. So think about the fact that a builder can essentially, much the same as a car dealer, give you a range of options, including financing. And a buy down is a situation where you pay more money up front. We call those points typically, or other fees, and helps you to get a lower mortgage. So in the month of March, we had the average 30-year fixed rate mortgage, the typical home loan products that is used, at 6.25%. And if you're buying down, you can easily get below 6% on that mortgage and save some money on your monthly payment as well. So the builders are doing other things as well. They're shrinking the floor plans of some of these homes, just give people an easier point of entry. Closing cost assistance is another one.
12: We're speaking with Mark Hamrick, senior economic analyst at Bankrate. Do you get the sense that this is any sort of window, Mark, into the summer sale season? Because I think from early reports, it didn't seem like it was going to be a rousing one.
9: No, most recently on existing home sales, which is the largest part of the market, as we mentioned, we've seen some stagnation there. And think about the fact that what has happened. What has happened is there's a new war, not new by now, but new, beginning more than 2 months ago. And that injected uncertainty, that injected a new leg into the inflation quotient in the economy, and that has sent those mortgage rates a little bit higher. So a few months ago, we actually had one day where the 30-year fixed rate mortgage was averaging 5.99%, and more recently it's been above 6.3%. So what is the impact of that? The National Association of Realtors had come into the year saying they thought that we would see an increase in home sales of about 14% this year, and now they've chopped that down to 4%. But obviously, as we speak, it's May. A lot can happen between now and the end of the year. But if anything, I think people believe that obviously affordability constraints are here to stay. Inflation is definitely here to stay, probably goes higher before it goes lower. And the Federal Reserve right now sitting on its hands in the sense of not quite ready to move its benchmark interest rate, as we saw with the decision a week ago.
12: As potential home buyers collectively, are we getting used to this mortgage rate of being 6% plus? Is that starting to settle in?
9: Yeah, that's a great question. And the point is, I think so, because you can't just wait around forever for your hope for a mortgage rate to drop, especially if that's not going to happen. And, one of the reasons people buy homes is because of changes in what's going on in their life, whether it's a new job, whether it's getting married, whether it's downsizing, having children, wanting to go to where the schools are, something like that. And so life happens, and you just can't wait. At least a good number of people just can't wait. The other part, Gordon, and this is important, is that where we are right now with these mortgage rates, we sort of were fooled a little bit by the very low rates of the pandemic season. And the reality is that where we are is actually pretty consistent with where they have averaged over the last 50 years. Yeah. And so that's where we are.
12: Thanks, Mark. Mark Hamrick, senior economic analyst at Bankrate. If you've missed anything from today's show, by the way, there's an easy way to catch up. All you have to do is tell Alexa, Siri, or Google to play This Morning with Gordon Deal. 20 minutes now in front of the hour on This Morning, America's First News. Coming up next, new hacks for placing an order with Chipotle and Burger King. 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

0: Thanks for being with us. Welcome into Wednesday. It is time now for the mic drop with this morning's Mike Gavin.
1: Good morning. Well, we've got a couple of fast food stories to talk about today. It seems that we've heard more than we'd like to from the CEOs of big fast food chains lately. And based on how it's been going, it would seem they should just stick to crunching the numbers. The latest to find himself in some hot water is Chipotle CEO Scott Boatwright, who appeared on a Yahoo Finance podcast and was asked about the persistent rumors that the chain's portions have gotten smaller over the years. The CEO, attempting to quell that perception, said that if customers want more food, they should ask for a little more, adding that employees are never going to say no if you ask for more. That's all fine, but customers fired back online, calling Boatwright out of touch and wondering why they have to ask for more. People who order online also asked how they could ask for a little more, while others implored that the CEO train his employees better.
0: Wow. So was this kind of an admission? That portions have gotten smaller. I'm not quite sure how to read what he said there.
1: Yeah, I mean, you know, he did everything he possibly could to say, like, look, we're all about, you know, big burritos and big bowls, and we're all about big portion size and all that kind of stuff. But, I guess if your perception, I think he's putting it on us. He's saying, like, look, you know, if you think you haven't gotten enough food, you know, we know we're giving you a lot, but if you think that your portion is skimpy, then you should ask for more.
0: Mm-hmm.
1: But if you ask for more meat, they're going to charge you more, so you know. They'll give you some extra rice. They'll give you some extra beans. But if you ask for more meat, you're going to get charged more money.
0: Got it. It almost seems like they swapped out the scoopers, like the size of the scoopers.
1: Yeah.
0: For however they, you know, scoop guac or chicken or whatever to put it in a burrito of some kind.
1: Yeah.
0: So they didn't actually announce that they were reducing portion size. They just actually made the scoopers a little smaller.
1: Sounds like another version of shrinkflation going on there.
0: Yeah.
1: We're just going to use smaller scoopers from now on.
0: Yeah.
1: I mean, and we've seen too, like in videos, like if you go in person, it seems like you get a lot more food than if you order online.
0: Mm.
1: You know, this just seems like they can, I don't know, they stuff it. Maybe because they're in front of you. Maybe they're intimidated by you, whatever it is. But it seems like you get more if you show up in person and be like, look, you know, I need more.
0: Okay. So just ask for more. That's the lesson here.
1: Yeah.
0: Ask for more. What is that?
1: Yeah. Just give me more. Keep it coming. Yeah,
0: need more rice, please.
1: Yeah. I'll take a second bowl if that's possible.
0: All right.
1: And if you prefer burgers over burritos and you want it fresh and hot, here's a hack that you might want to try. According to Fox News, Burger King fans say that when you order a Whopper, you should say you want it hot off the broiler. That ensures that you get a burger that's freshly grilled rather than languishing on a warming tray. This one works for online ordering as well, with the hot off the broiler coming up as a customization option. Though there is a catch, however. If you want your burger fresh and hot, you might have to wait a few extra minutes to get it. Reddit users seem to think it's worth it, saying the hot off the broiler burgers are noticeably hotter with a better char, texture, and even more melted cheese.
0: Mm.
1: I don't know how that's possible.
0: Wow.
1: I guess it just looks meltier.
0: Yeah.
1: It seems like you have more cheese when it's just, you know, meltier. It just looks better.
0: And I want to thank these internet sleuths from Reddit. By saying that the hot off the broiler burgers are noticeably hotter.
1: Yes, they are.
0: Yeah, that's great insight.
1: That would be very disappointing if you ordered it hot off the broiler and it came out colder.
0: Warm.
1: Or just, you know, room temperature. That would be extremely disappointing.
0: Hot off the broiler means hot in Burger King parlance.
1: Yeah, I suppose so.
0: Mm-hmm. Very good. Thank you, Mike. 13 minutes now in front of the hour. On This Morning, America's First News.
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6: Just before midnight on Saturday, February 19th, 2005, Danielle Imbo and her friend Richard Petrone left a crowded Philadelphia bar. The two 30-somethings planned to walk to Richard's truck and drive home, but they never made it.
7: The does not make sense. It's like they literally vanished.
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8: Not just them, but a truck disappeared into the ether.
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9: No one had a motive to kill them.
6: Those same questions frustrated law enforcement. The FBI called it murder for hire.
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10: Both of them weren't the target. One of them was the target. The other one was wrong place, wrong time.
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9: It was definitely murder for hire for Danielle, not for Richard.
7: You're right, it could be. But it also could be something your son did too.
9: 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No one.
7: He's your son. And in your eyes, he's innocent. 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
6: Fingers were pointed, allegations were made, and lines were drawn.
7: That drove the wedge between the families.
6: What happened to Danielle and Richard?
11: I think that whatever happened to my dad and Danielle was planned and orchestrated and thought out.
6: I'm Andrea Gunning. In this series, I dig into my own investigation to find answers for the families and get justice for Richard and Danielle.
7: I just want some peace for my sister's soul, and I want some peace for my mother.
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1: Thanks for being with us. Frequent flyers of Spirit Airlines have now learned that customer loyalty is not always rewarded, at least not when a company shuts down. After Spirit announced this weekend that it was closing, the airline began dishing out refunds to travelers with booked flights. But loyal customers who have amassed thousands of points through flight purchases and credit card swipes might not see a penny in compensation for their accumulated rewards. An FAQ on its restructuring site says Spirit is unfortunately

0: and sent shockwaves through the criminal underworld and set the stage for one of the most pivotal criminal cases in New York City history. From the minds behind the acclaimed television series comes Law and Order: Criminal Justice System. This isn't a scripted drama. These are real stories told by the people who have lived them.
1: My father should have been a dead man.
0: For decades, the mafia had New York City in a stranglehold, with law enforcement seemingly powerless to intervene. But the murder of Carmichael Conti marked the beginning of the end. Discover how a group of young prosecutors took on the mafia, and with the help of law enforcement, brought down its most powerful figures. I'm Anasika Nicolazzi, and from Wolf Entertainment and iHeart Podcasts, this is Law & Order: Criminal Justice System.
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3: Thanks for joining us. What began as a routine classroom exercise in eastern Wisconsin turned into a real-life emergency when EMT students were forced to save the life of their instructor. 72-year-old Carl Arps was leading a training scenario at Fox Valley Technical College in March, pretending to suffer from chest pain. Moments later, students noticed a change while taking vitals. Within seconds, they realized Arps was no longer acting. He was in cardiac arrest. They sprang into action. Instructor Les James told WFRV Television the response was fast, with CPR beginning in 40 seconds, the AED applied in 90 seconds with two shocks. Soon, Mr. Arps was speaking again when his pulse returned. Arps immediately and ultimately underwent open-heart surgery. He's now recovering at home and beginning cardiac rehab. For Nicole Murray and Mike Gavin, I'm Gordon Deal. 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
4: There's plenty of storm action in the forecast. Starting in Colorado and the central Rockies, expect scattered showers and thunderstorms, especially along and east of the Front Range. A few could bring gusty winds, heavy rain, and small hail. Temperatures range from the 50s and 60s in the mountains to the 70s on the plains. Across the central and southern plains, including Kansas, Oklahoma, and Texas, storms are more numerous with a few strong thunderstorms possible as temperatures reach the mid-80s. Storms and scattered showers are also in the forecast for the Midwest, including Missouri and Iowa, where temperatures will push 80. Much quieter in the Northeast, with just a chance of a passing shower or two and highs in the 70s. The Mid-Atlantic and Southeast stay warm and partly sunny, with temperatures reaching the mid-80s, while the Southwest remains sunny and hot, with highs reaching the mid-90s. California will see coastal clouds and inland sunshine, with temperatures reaching the 70s, while the Pacific Northwest stays cool and cloudy, with a few light showers and highs in the mid-60s. That's your national forecast. I'm Tammy Trujillo.
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6: Project Freedom is being paused at the direction of President Trump in the hopes of making progress in diplomatic talks with Iran. In the operation, the U.S. Navy had been escorting ships through the Strait of Hormuz. Trump said the request to pause it came from Pakistan and other countries to see if an agreement with Iran can be reached. Secretary of State Marco Rubio says his upcoming meeting with Pope Leo is not meant to smooth things over between the pontiff and the president. While filling in for Press Secretary Caroline Leavitt while she's on maternity leave, Rubio insisted his upcoming trip was planned before the recent back and forth between Leo and President Trump.
7: No, look, there's a lot to talk about with the Vatican. I'll give you one example. The Pope just returned from a trip to Africa, where the church is growing very vibrantly. And we have shared concerns about religious freedom in different parts of the world. We'd love to talk to them about that.
6: Rubio says he plans to talk to the Pope about getting humanitarian aid to Cuba through the church and other topics. Pope Leo has been critical of the U.S. military operations in Iran, leading Trump to claim that Leo thinks it's just fine for Iran to have a nuclear weapon. Tax day was 3 weeks ago, and statistically, you have already spent your return. Bree Tennis explains.
8: According to the IRS filing season statistics, the average IRS tax return this year was about $3,400. Experian says 37% of us used that refund for debt reduction, 22% put it in savings. And a surprising twist, only 8% used that money for fun stuff, like vacations and dinners out. But that money didn't sit long. More than half of us spent it within 2 weeks. I'm Bree Tennis.
6: And NBA playoff action continues as the top seeds in each conference earned game one victories in the semifinal round on Tuesday. In the East, Cade Cunningham's 23 points helped propel the Pistons past the Cavaliers 111-101 from Detroit. Out west, the Thunder picked up a 108-90 win over the Lakers. A pair of game twos are on the slate for Wednesday when the 76ers visit the Knicks and the Timberwolves tangle with the Spurs. I'm Mark Mayfield.
9: A former FedEx driver has been sentenced to death for kidnapping a 7-year-old girl and murdering her in the back of his delivery truck. Fort Worth officials say 34-year-old Tanner Horner admitted to killing Athena Strand in late 2022 after making a delivery at her father's home. Horner's lawyers claim he had an abusive upbringing and called on the jury to be merciful and give him life in prison. Instead, the jury sentenced him to death by lethal injection. Smoke shops in Texas claim the state is ignoring a court ruling which paused a proposed hike in license fees.
10: Get a message. Someone who said that they tried to renew their registration and dishes still have the new increased fees.
9: Cynthia Cabrera with the Texas Hemp Business Council said they're being told that the Department of State Health Services will appeal last week's ruling, and that's why license fees are still at the new rate, which is 13,000 times higher than before. I'm Charity McCurdy.
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15: America's produced like lots and lots of stuff. Just piles of stuff. The fact of the matter is all day long, every day, there are warehouses full of stuff getting just pushed off a cliff. All day, every day.
13: That's Ian Nagoski, who runs the Canary Records label.
15: A friend of mine said that what he loves is being the guy standing at the edge of the cliff, waving his arms, going, wait, no, let me look at those first before you throw them away. I think there might be some good stuff in there. I think there might be some stories. I don't think we should throw all those away yet.
13: We have a season, 10 episodes of stories from that realm, of things that were just barely saved, and in some cases, not saved at all. A bizarre tale of two infamous New Yorkers.
16: They booby-trapped their home and turned it into a shield fortress of ephemera.
13: A missing chapter of American music history.
15: There hasn't been a guess culturally that they matter. So they get thrown in the garbage.
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17: It's over. It's ephemeral. 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
31: 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A new way of understanding. Because we're in this together. 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
32: 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This is your morning show. I'm Michael Del Giorno. Honored to be your host. Jeffrey's got the sound. Red's got the content. What a day.
0: I don't know if Marco Rubio was filling in for Caroline Leavitt or filling in for me yesterday, but I loved his section on Operation Epic Fury is over. It has been won. Somebody open the conversation. Give me one aspect of Operation Epic Fury that did not succeed, with the exception of the regime just crumbled and went home. And that's between the Iranian people and the type of culture, life, and government they want. Now, what was a surprise was the pause in Operation Project Freedom, which had just begun. But the negotiations have led to pause on that, and the pressure now finally pointing where I wanted it to point all along, on China. Why? Well, because we get caught up in the fog of war in different aspects. But at the end of the day, Hamas, Hezbollah, some of these proxies of Iran, we forget Iran is just a proxy of Russia and China. And if this oil supply through the Strait of Hormuz and other supplies impacts China and the Middle East and Europe the most, that's who should solve it. So I like the attention turning in that direction. These are developments from yesterday, I can assure you. And elections do have consequence and they do have results. In Ohio, that household name of Sherrod Brown is going to be taking on John Husted, and then we've got Vivek Ramaswamy cleared away to take on Amy Acton, the COVID Gestapo of Ohio. Probably the biggest story was Indiana last night in the primaries, where they bucked the president on redrawing districts, and what's the old expression? You mess with the bull, you get the horns, and five incumbents backed by the president and MAGA donors were taken out by challengers. So Trump, revenge in Indiana, I think the clearing of the way of what we thought was going to be the gubernatorial and Senate matchup in Ohio. And then probably our last most important thing today. So I think we all got an eye-opening experience. For those of us who had kids in school during COVID, it was a moment. It was a glimpse. And for some of us, our first glimpse, because we don't really think about it, right? When we're in school, life's going to begin when we get to high school. And then life's going to begin when we get to college. And then life's going to begin when we graduate and get our job. Then life's going to begin when we meet our wife and we get our promotion and we achieve our career objectives and we have a family and all that. And it all becomes a blur. We don't really think about what was in our textbooks. We don't really think about what was happening in our classrooms. We forget. If pressed, we might remember, well, we used to do Canterbury Tales. We used to do Dante's Inferno, Odyssey. I mean, you might get some recollections and then see that things have changed. But nothing like the glimpse we got of watching our kids in our kitchen on computers. And in my case, I had two daughters in high school. I think in COVID, I don't know if Nick was a freshman or in his final year of junior high. Whatever it was an eye-opening experience. The first thing, as I recall, that I noticed was how differently the kids were treated. When I was in school, a classroom could get out of hand. If you had somebody with the entertainment level that I had and the ability to make others not focus and laugh, you could lose control of the classroom. But it was assertive children and very authoritative teachers, right? I mean, you kind of remember the tone. And the first thing I notice is no kids are talking. Oh, Michael, they weren't in the same room. They're all in individual computer. Yeah, but still. Just dead eyes, 20 of them on a screen, and a teacher talking to them like it was romper room. I mean, that tone stuck with me. That was my first observation. I don't ever want to forget it. And in the case of Anna and Alex, you're talking to high school kids. But it was that the way you talk like in kindergarten, Okay, boys and girls, let's get started. This is, you know, and it was just like, this is weird. The second thing that struck me was just how little teaching there was. Now, this kind of pricked at my anger because that had been my frustration throughout their entire school years. I cannot tell you how often Andrew and I would look at each other and go, what the heck are they doing in class? Oh, you would get the homework assignment, but you just never got taught. That was left to the kids and parents. I mean, it's one thing, and my parents never did. My parents were never up in the morning when I got up for school. They were rarely home when I got home from school. And nobody made sure I did my homework, let alone help me with my homework. That just didn't happen in my house. In the home that I made, it happened every day, every night. As I would often explain to my kids, this is it. This is all you have to do. Go to school, pay attention, get good grades, and then the rest is fine. You will look back at these days and say, this is when life was easiest. Now, once you do your homework, you can do anything you want. We can have fun. And we, as my brother describes us, are thick as thieves as a family. We had a lot of fun. But we found ourselves teaching, not helping. And then in some cases, through political correctness or other woke developments, they changed the way math was done and we couldn't help. Oh, we get the right answer doing it the old way, but they didn't show the work, so they'd get a bad grade. It was just so frustrating. But they couldn't hide it. And COVID drug out so long that we all couldn't, I would hope, couldn't help but observe it. I could let Red ruin the entire segment and say, Red, what do you think my ultimate observation watching kids during COVID in class was? That there was a computer problem? A cell phone problem? A distraction problem? Or a teaching problem? Take a wild guess.
1: This time it would not be all of the above.
0: So now we're doing a study. Five things to know about the largest cell phone ban in school study. Now, drawing conclusions is never easy. But in this case, I don't know that it isn't. Did we find test scores go up at all? No. Oops. I bet that's not what they were thinking was going to happen. And now what begs the question is, what's the next study? Okay, if it's not the phones, okay, if it's not the bullying, okay, if it's not the, you know, requirements to succeed, if it's not the phones, what is it? The largest study ever of school cell phone bans finds that they offer decidedly mixed results, with teachers reporting fewer distractions when students lock their phones away during the school day. But there's little evidence that the bans improved academic achievement or better behavior, as the advocates had hoped. The study by scholars at Stanford University, Duke University, the University of Michigan, and the University of Pennsylvania. Can we stop right there and say, okay, I think we'll trust them. Published Monday by the National Bureau of Economic Research, it looked at data from about 4,600 schools. It is the first nationally representative look at cell phone bans. It also is the first to rely on actual data. Tracking locked up phones, not just school no-show policies that ask them to. It confirms them. Among high school teachers, I guess the Pew Research study had found about 1 in 3 teachers considered students distracted by cell phones. 72%, then later Pew, 74%. As of this spring, at least 37 states and the District of Columbia require school districts to ban or restrict students' phones in classrooms. Here are the five takeaways from the study. Teacher surveys in schools that ban phones, bell to bell, found that the share of students reporting using phones in class for personal reasons fell from 61 to 13%. So did the ban get them to stop using their phone? Yes. GPS data suggests phone usage dropped dramatically. A large and persistent decline. These schools saw roughly 30% drop in total device pings during the school hours. Okay, so when you ban the phones, they don't use them. You can get them to stop using their phone. The second takeaway was discipline actually worsened and then improved. In the first year of adoption, schools that banned phones saw about a 16% increase in suspension rates in school and out of school. The uptick likely reflects the fact that many schools took enforcement very seriously. Student well-being dipped and then bounced back. Well-being declined in the first year. Anybody that took their cell phones away from their kids to punish them at home knows what happens. It was mass hysteria. Here's what they were looking for the most and didn't find. Academic achievement gains were minimal. Average effects on standardized test scores were consistently close to zero. Minimal? Zero. Attendance, attention, and bullying were largely unaffected. So other than the ability to enforce the ban, that's all this study can prove. Oh, when you ban the phones, they don't get used. But did attendance improve? No. Did attention span improve? No. Did bullying improve? No. Did academic achievement gains? Minimal? It was zero. That can't be the result they were looking for. I always joke about this. 90% of my reading never makes it on the air. Really, it seems some days like a waste of time, but it's just good to have it all in there. You know, as I'm reading this study, I'm thinking of all the hours I spent studying the per pupil spending in New York City on schools. Now, the reason anybody's even looking at that, just so you know, food for thought, is because Mom Donnie has all these big spending ideas and these big freebies, but he doesn't have any way to raise the money. So just like at home, there's only two ways to do it, right? Make more, and if he doesn't raise taxes, he can't make more. And if they keep moving, and Citadel's now moving to Miami, another one bites the dust in New York. Where's this money coming from? You're going to cut law enforcement? You're going to cut education? And then that's where you get to education, because that's the biggest portion of the New York City budget. Do you know what they spend in New York City? And this goes well beyond just cost of living adjusted. $40,000 a student. I'm trying to think of our most expensive private schools in Nashville, and none of them are $40,000. Maybe a couple of them might be. But $40,000 should get you one heck of an education. And yet they have the worst results in test scores. So if money isn't the solution, cell phones aren't the solution, what might be the solutions? I wonder if we'll get Duke and Michigan and Stanford to sit down and solve that. Do you have education or do you have indoctrination and social conditioning? Oh, I bet those scores are through the roof. But you still don't have the academic achievement. You're not keeping up with your past or the world around you. And your only job was to prepare them either for citizenry, the workforce, or the next level of education. Maybe they ought to take their eyes off their kids' cell phones and onto their curriculum and textbooks. Everyone forgets things now and then. Names, always. A word. Sometimes I search for the stupidest, easiest words. I just can't think of them. How many times have you walked into a room and you forgot why you walked in there? Happens to all of us, but those slips start happening more and more often. 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Rory's got an eye on where we're paying more. Looks like there is now a direct effect between how much you're paying at the pump and how much you're spending at restaurants. That's coming up in 30 minutes. And we've got to highlight Marco Rubio. What an extraordinary day that was yesterday. What might he be next? I don't know. President? Hey, miss a little and you'll miss a lot. 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
4: White victim, female, pretty, wealthy.
3: A white woman's murder shocks the city. A black man from the projects comes forward with information about the case.
6: He says the police are his friends.
3: But out of nowhere, he goes from star witness to prime suspect.
6: And then that's it. They turn on him.
3: The system is hungry for a conviction. Lee Harris is sentenced to 90 years.
7: I get 90 years for killing somebody I have never seen.
3: Behind bars, Lee finds an unlikely ally in his cellie, Robert. The pair are like chalk and cheese. There's no way their paths would ever cross on the outside. But as a fellow inmate, Robert sees through the lies and vows to do the unthinkable. Clear Lee's name.
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23: Russ Faria was charged with a crime that he swore he did not commit.
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23: 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I've been a correspondent for Dateline NBC for 25 years. 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
13: 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Betsy Faria has not received justice. 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
16: There are no jokes on this show. Not only truth disguised with laughter. Yeah. It's your morning show with Michael Del Chorno.
17: I gotta chime in today. Market is ready to explode. Oil down 10. We are back.
18: I am in love, Michael D. This is Lisa in Tennessee. Marco Rubio, he's my man for president. I mean, he just rattled off an answer to every single question that brain dead press had to ask him, and then some. This guy is phenomenal. We knew that. But after yesterday, wow, he is my choice for sure.
0: Yeah, I was on the air one time, and it was during a break, and TV was on, so I popped it on. This guy had just won a race for Senate, and he was kind of talking about his extraordinary life and experience and his family's origins, and I just had the exact same voice in my head that I had the first time I saw Barack Obama. That guy's going to be president someday. Someday's looking very soon.
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21: Iranian state media says President Trump has backed down in the Strait of Hormuz. Trump on Tuesday said the U.S. was pausing its military operation, Project Freedom, which was intended to help guide commercial ships through the critical waterway. Iran responded to the news on state-run media, claiming the U.S. failed to achieve its objectives in Hormuz. Secretary of State Marco Rubio says his upcoming meeting with Pope Leo is not meant to smooth things over between the pontiff and the president. While filling in for Press Secretary Caroline Levitt while she's on maternity leave, Rubio said he plans to talk to the Pope about getting humanitarian aid to Cuba through the church and other topics. The lineup for this year's Austin City Limits Music Festival is out now. Charlie XCX, Rufus Du Sol, and 21 Pilots will headline both weekends of the Texas Festival. Passes are on sale today. I'm Michael Kastner.
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6: Nothing but good reports and a list of accolades that were two pages long.
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0: We're all in this together. This is your morning show with Michael Del Giorno.
1: I want to talk you up all over. 35 minutes after the hour. Rise and shine. Early bird gets the worm. Sleepy squirrel misses the nut. This is Wednesday, May the 6th, 2026. This is your day. This is your morning show. I'm Michael Del Giorno, honored to serve you. Project Freedom is being paused. Well, it just began. Marco Rubio filling in for Caroline Leavitt as press secretary, looking very presidential, basically said, epic fury is over. We've achieved all of our objectives. Then the announcement of the Project Freedom pause as I think the pressure is being ratcheted up on China to get the strait and keep the strait open. After all, Iran is their proxy. Meanwhile, there's been another close call, this time at a New York airport, a second in 2 days. The top seven candidates in the race for California governor are facing off in another debate tonight. FBI Director Kash Patel is criticizing Arizona authorities for keeping the FBI out of the early stages of the Nancy Guthrie investigation. Thunder up, Pistons won, both winners last night in the NBA Conference semifinals. That more coming up. Marco Rubio, number one. He was very funny, in addition to being very informative on every topic. But if I had to pick a favorite moment, and I have personal reasons, he finishes his opening statements, and I don't know what it was, about 11 minutes in, and it's time to take questions. All right. First of all, what a brilliant idea. Caroline Leavitt's on maternity leave. My first question was, all right, how does this all play out? I mean, we're not going to have Marco Rubio literally take on the job of press secretary. Are we going to start getting a chance to be exposed to some of these cabinet members? Will J.D. Vance get a shot at doing this? I bring this up because, look, we all know the origins of Donald Trump. A lot of his business practices came out in his reality show that became very popular. And in that reality show, he gave, at first, everyday people, and then later they added celebrities to make it more interesting, but they got challenges. And how they did in their challenges determined whether or not they got you fired or ultimately you're hired. And I have just kind of sensed, I haven't heard anybody else say this but me, not that that's important, but my sense is Marco Rubio was Donald Trump's man all along. And I think in the war of getting reelected and mainly pressured by his son, of all people, they wanted him to look at J.D. Vance. J.D. Vance, a former Never Trumper. I don't think Trump was on board with that. But the whole Joe Rogan thing, the whole Elon Musk thing, everything was taking shape, and somehow it ends up being J.D. Vance. But I always had this sense that J.D. Vance was other people's guy, and Marco was Trump's. And I think if you look, and we're only a year and a half in to this second term, I think there's evidence of that. That's why Marco has so many jobs. That's why Marco does all the heavy lifting and the important talking. Red said something off the air that didn't even dawn on me. You know, I had shared anecdotally coming out of Lisa's call that it's only happened to me twice. And I really, I don't claim the voice of God or anything. I remember Barack Obama just having a strange name and a tall, slender, good-looking guy gets up at a convention and starts speaking. It ended. I looked at my wife and I said, he's going to be president of the United States someday. And we all know that speech launched it. Now, as we began to study him, nothing in the background were easy dots to connect, if not controversial. And the background simply wasn't there. I mean, at that time, still, governors predominantly became presidents. Not members of the legislature. And they certainly don't go from one term in a state legislature to United States senator and then 60 days in as a freshman United States senator begin a campaign for president and become president. I mean, at some point, you better stop and go, that Barack Obama, that one was unique. I'll never forget when we got this show with Premiere and somebody, I can't remember who it was doing an interview. How do you feel about this meteoric rise to me? And of course, I'm sitting there, the subject of an interview, and I'm a terrible interview for that reason. Because everything I have comes from God. My gifting came from God. The favor with companies comes from God. The favor with listeners comes from God. I don't take any credit for any of this. So I didn't name the show me. I don't even like my name in the show. I buried it. It's Your Morning Show with Michael Del Giorno. But I had to laugh out loud when he asked that question. Meteoric. I'm in my 42nd year of radio. My 36th year of talk radio. 60 years old. I don't think Barack Obama was meteoric. From community organizer to state senator to United States senator, 60 days later running for president and walking in the Oval Office a year and a half later over Hillary Clinton on his way. That's meteoric. So I remember that. And a lot of people share that. Whether they watched it live as I did, felt it live as I did, they eventually look back and everybody points to that speech at the convention and goes, well, that's when Barack Obama won the presidency. Marco Rubio gave a similar speech one day and I'm watching it in that same voice. He's going to be president someday. And then he ran for president very shortly after. I would say probably most of my audience was on the Ted Cruz bandwagon. I was always Marco. I remember David Zanotti saying, you know, because I saw in Marco Rubio John F. Kennedy. I said, that's our Kennedy coming back to save the day. And David would be on the golf course. Not so fast. Don't miss Truman. Truman, Trump. Trump is Truman. We used to have these talks. I mean, Marco was always my guy. I think he was always the president's guy. But Red brought up something that just stopped me dead in my tracks this morning. The Marco Rubio that I knew would be president someday, the Marco Rubio I was ready to be president prematurely, is a lot more ready today because of Donald Trump. Refocused, if you will, or sharpened, if you will, by Donald Trump. And I suspect it's going to be worth the wait. Oh, God's timing, always so much better than ours. But all that aside, it does seem like he's a favorite son, and there's nothing the president doesn't trust him with, and it does feel like there's a sense he's giving both of them challenges. And I do think Marco continues to rise above JD in how he achieves the challenges. And the latest was, well, our press secretary's on maternity leave. Well, we'll send Marco out there. Now, I've got a couple of moments and sounds of the day, but one for this segment I have to play for you. And this gets back to the personal reason. So clearly they gave Marco a list so he can see all of the White House reporters' names. He even joked at one point, I got everybody's name here, but some of you guys have X's through your names. It was hilarious. I mean, it was just very, very funny. This funny exchange is between him and our very own John Decker. By the way, talk about favorite sons. If it is not evidentially clear to everyone, when it comes to Donald Trump, when it comes to obviously Marco Rubio and this administration, out of all those reporters, from seventh row to first and foremost, has been John Decker's, after 30 years, I can't call it meteoric, but what a rise he's had in this presidency, the second term. So when Marco goes to ask the first question, he doesn't know everybody's name, but notice who he starts with and notice how he busts his chops.
2: Can I? There's no way I can figure out who to call on. I'm just going to like press right in the middle, right there. You right there. Yeah. Right in the back row.
3: Thank you, Mr. President.
2: I'll go to you next. All right, go ahead.
3: Thank you, Secretary Rubio.
4: Keep going right.
3: Welcome to the White House.
2: What's that?
3: Talking to me, sir?
2: Yeah, to you. Yes, sir.
3: Thank you. I have two questions on two separate issues that come
2: under... Do they get two questions for these?
3: Two questions.
2: There's a lot of people in here.
3: That fall under your umbrella.
2: All right. Well, you answer. You can ask me two questions. I'll give you one answer.
3: Thank you very much.
2: And I'll pick the one I like better.
3: Thank you, Mr. Secretary. The first has to do with the blockade. There are lawmakers from both parties who claim the blockade is an act of war. What do you say to that? And my second question has to do with the fuel embargo of Cuba. How long, Mr. Secretary, will that last?
2: Okay, two things. All right, good. I'll answer both your questions because I like the second one too. The first one on the blockade. And so why do we have a blockade? We have a blockade because they shut down the straits. So I don't know which members of Congress you're talking to, but here's what I would ask them. I would ask everybody here. It's very simple. These guys have shut down the Straits of Hormuz. This is what Iran is saying. We will shut down the straits. No one can go through. No country in the world can go through unless we allow you to go through, and you have to pay us. But our ships can go through, meaning the Iranian ships, as much as they want. That's crazy. Who would agree to that? So how are we going to have a situation where they get to close the straits to everybody, and the only people who are allowed to go through there 100% without paying anything are the Iranians? If you do that, they'll keep the straits closed forever. They're trying to make this some new normal. Okay, under no circumstances can we ever allow them to normalize the fact that they get to blow up commercial ships and put mines in the water. So the response to that is we're going to blockade your ships. If everyone's ships are not getting out, your ships are not getting out either. That's not an act of war. That's a defensive measure. It's a counter to what they have decided to do. You know what is an act of war? Putting mines in the water. Why don't the members of Congress, whoever it is complaining about it, they should be all over that. These guys put mines in the water. That alone, you mining in the water is illegal, period, under any circumstances, and they've done it. But this is crazy stuff, but this is what they've done. On Cuba, oil blockade on Cuba. There's no oil blockade on Cuba, per se. Here's what's happening with Cuba, okay? Cuba used to get free oil from Venezuela, used to give them a bunch of free oil. They would take like 60% of that oil and resell it for cash. It wouldn't even go to benefit the people. So the only blockade that's happened is the Venezuelans have decided, we're not giving you free oil anymore. And you can only imagine nowadays, the way oil prices are, no one's giving away free oil, much less to a failed regime. So the problem with Cuba is worse, okay? Their economic model doesn't work. And the people who are in charge can't fix it. And the reason that I can't fix it is not just because they're communists, that's bad enough, but they're incompetent communists. The only thing worse than a communist is an incompetent one.
1: I can't believe the whole thing. I can tell you, I don't think there's anything I can come up with for 36 minutes today that's better than the 36 minutes Marco Rubio put on from that podium. Where he is like John F. Kennedy is the sense of humor, the approachability, the humor, the interaction with the press. He's extraordinary, just like John F. Kennedy. And then like John F. Kennedy, he's always the smartest guy in the room. But there's been a lot of smart guys in the room that can't articulate and win hearts and minds and influence. They just don't know how to do it. I've been around very, very smart people. They're not fun to be around. And they don't communicate as well. That's why the BSers in life tend to go further. Because it takes a few years to figure out this guy's all talk. I can spot them a mile away on radio and television. People that are just regurgitating talking, but they don't even know what they're talking about. And then people that say very few words that I know in depth understand every topic they're talking about. One prior to my lifetime, two very, very extraordinary presidents at explaining things, mixing sense of humor, likability, approachability, and then having the intelligence, but that ability to explain very complex things in very simple and easy ways to understand. If you were to ever ask me off the air, what is my goal? What do you want to hear people say? Well, I don't want to necessarily hear them say, I love everything you say about the Lord and faith, and I love how funny you are. No, I want you to, the highest compliment you can give me is, we talk about some pretty complex things. And if I were to do it like a graduate classroom, none of you would listen. So I have to do it in a way that reaches people. I saw John F. Kennedy do it. I saw Ronald Reagan do it. I'm seeing Marco Rubio do it. He's in a pretty unique class. America's in a really unique position. As much as I have said over the years, stop looking for a president to be your savior. We're a government of people. We don't need another president that gets it. We need American people to wake up, get it, speak it, vote it, and live it. And I stand by that. But you're about to have the choice of a transformative figure at a time where it's needed most. 1 minute, he's fun and funny and we're laughing, and the next minute, he's explaining something very complex in a very easy-to-understand way. It doesn't sound like political fighting. It sounds like truth, and let the idiots have their little moments of rhetoric. I mean, Lisa's right. This is a pretty amazing guy. And I don't know why. It was just interesting that one of the most amazing ways to see it was him doing something like a silly stunt, filling in as press secretary yesterday. Funny. Let's get Marco to do a 17th job. Let's have him fill in for Caroline Leavitt while she's on maternity leave. Let's get a state senator from Illinois to speak at a convention. You just never know when presidential elections are won. I wonder if one was won yesterday. Right now, voices in our culture are loud. Truth is often silent. That's a problem. Today, preborn needs you to speak the truth. Know the truth. And take an action to live the truth. See, women who are facing unplanned pregnancies, they're pressured every day to act quickly. And we say pro-choice, but it's the death choice that's wanted. It's the death choice that is rushed. At preborn, they're welcomed with compassion and an ultrasound that is absolutely free. Why? The ultrasound is the game changer. When they see their baby's face, the eyes, eyelashes, fingers, toes, when they hear its heartbeat, it's easy to see this is not a problem to be solved. This is a life to be protected and celebrated. And they choose life. Twice as likely they choose life. And even if you're pro-choice, you shouldn't care which choice is made, right? And if you are pro-life, this ultrasound should be very important to you. $28 provides an ultrasound.

0: Now the pressure turns on China to get their proxy in line and get the Strait of Hormuz open. I think we're heading in the right direction. Another close call in New York at an airport, second in 2 days. Meanwhile, top seven candidates in the race for the governor's race in California will face off in another debate tonight. Thunder and Pistons, both a winner in NBA playoffs last night. Have you looked at the Major League Baseball standings? Yankees and Cubs still on a trajectory of playing each other. They're the two best teams along with the Atlanta Braves, the three best teams in Major League Baseball. Avs continue to roll. Is anybody going to be able to beat Colorado? They're up 2-0, 5-2 over the Wild last night. Birthdays, George Clooney is 65. Bob Seger, one of my all-time favorites, 81 years old today. And little Jose Altuve is 36. If it's your birthday, happy birthday. We're so glad you were born. And thanks for waking up with your morning show.
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13: President Trump says the U.S. is pausing Project Freedom, so a final agreement can possibly be reached with Iran. More from Mark Mayfield.
14: In the operation, the Navy was escorting ships through the Strait of Hormuz. Trump said the request to pause it came from Pakistan and other countries to see if an agreement with Iran can be reached. Trump said the U.S. blockade on Iran would remain in full force and effect. Iran called Project Freedom a violation of the current ceasefire. I'm Mark Mayfield.
13: Iran state media says President Trump is back down in the Strait of Hormuz. Iran responded to the news on state-run media claiming the U.S. failed to achieve its objectives in Hormuz and that Trump called off the operation following firm positions and warnings from Iran. Secretary of State Marco Rubio says his upcoming meeting with Pope Leo is not meant to smooth things over between the pontiff and the president. While filling in for Press Secretary Caroline Leavitt while she's on maternity leave, Rubio insisted his upcoming trip was planned before the recent back and forth between Leo and President Trump.
15: No, look, there's

0: lot to talk about with the Vatican. I'll give you one example. The Pope just returned from a trip to Africa, where the church is growing very vibrantly. And we have shared concerns about religious freedom in different parts of the world. We'd love to talk to them about that.
1: Rubio said he plans to talk to the Pope about getting humanitarian aid to Cuba through the church and other topics. Pope Leo has been critical of the U.S. military operations in Iran, leading Trump to claim Leo thinks it's just fine for Iran to have a nuclear weapon. Delta Airlines is no longer going to hand out snacks on short-distance flights. Starting May 19th, economy passengers on flights under 350 miles will not get snacks, in-flight meals, or drinks. The change impacts roughly 450 daily flights. I'm Michael Kastner.
2: A former FedEx driver has been sentenced to death for kidnapping a 7-year-old girl and murdering her in the back of his delivery truck. Fort Worth officials say 34-year-old Tanner Horner admitted to killing Athena Strand in late 2022 after making a delivery at her father's home. Horner's lawyers claim he had an abusive upbringing and called on the jury to be merciful and give him life in prison. Instead, the jury sentenced him to death by lethal injection. Smoke shops in Texas claim the state is ignoring a court ruling which paused a proposed hike in license fees.
3: Got a message from someone who said that they tried to renew their registration and dishes still have the new increased fees.
2: Cynthia Cabrera with the Texas Hemp Business Council said they're being told that the Department of State Health Services will appeal last week's ruling, and that's why license fees are still at the new rate, which is 13,000 times higher than before. I'm Charity McCurdy.
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5: It's August 2023, a county government meeting in Pennsylvania's Lehigh Valley. A young woman, early 20s, steps up to the mic to speak.
6: My 2-month-old son was happily drinking milk from his bottle when he quickly started choking, turned blue, and went limp. My boyfriend transported our son to the changing table as I grabbed an anti-choking device and my boyfriend began assembling it. 2 pumps of the device and my son was conscious, gasping for air and coughing up milk.
5: They all went to the ER to make sure the baby was okay.
6: But upon arriving at Lehigh Valley Hospital, the diagnosis quickly became something so different.
5: One of the doctors had a theory.
6: She stated to my father and mother-in-law that we are young, first-time parents who got frustrated with our baby and violently shook him to make him stop crying. And a confession would only make things easier for us.
5: The parents were told to leave the hospital without their son. And he wouldn't come home for 7 whole months.
6: I'm a postpartum mom dealing with the grief and the trauma of my son being ripped from my arms. And I'm a mom who lost everything in less than 24 hours due to one doctor's misdiagnosis. Enough is enough.
5: And then the next person speaks. And the next one. The stories they tell form a pattern of parents walking into a Lehigh Valley hospital to get help for a child, only to leave without them. And the same doctor's name kept coming up again and again. A pediatrician.
7: I ask you, what kind of doctor does this?
5: That's what I wanted to know, too. From Serial Productions and the New York Times, I'm Diane Neary. And this is The Preventionist, a story about a doctor and the rise of a powerful field of pediatric medicine.
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6: 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A new way of understanding. Because we're in this together. This is your morning show with Michael Del Giorno.
7: 7 minutes after the hour. Welcome to Wednesday, May the 6th, year of our Lord, 2026. On the air, streaming live on your iHeartRadio app. This is your morning show. I'm Michael Del Giorno. Honored to serve you. Well, you mess with the bull, you get the horns. Just ask five members of the state Senate. Incumbents in Indiana, all targeted by Trump and MAGA donors and losing in primaries last night. We get the Ohio set up. Sherrod Brown will take on John Husted, and Vivek Ramaswamy will take on the COVID Gestapo, Amy Acton, in the governor's race, as primaries were held yesterday in Indiana and Ohio. And we just got started with Project Freedom, but it's been put on pause at the direction of President Trump in hopes of progress for a diplomatic solution with Iran and more attention being pointed towards China to get that Strait of Hormuz open. And it looks like there's now a direct effect between how much we're paying at the pump today. That'll change tomorrow. Already the futures are headed down. And if things are resolved in the Middle East, they'll stay down. But for now, if you're paying more at the pump, that means you're paying more at the restaurant. Rory O'Neill's here to explain. Good morning, Rory.
8: Hey there. Good morning, Michael. And yeah, just as Mother's Day weekend approaches, it looks like restaurant prices are up, but restaurant traffic is also going down for households. There's just so much disposable income, and gas costs and fuel costs are eating into that. So we're seeing a pretty significant drop off in some restaurant sales as people opt to eat at home or find something that's more affordable, maybe downsizing. Say, let's take mom out for dessert rather than the full-on Sunday brunch treatment because of these higher costs.
7: Yeah, the energy topic, it's often the answer is all of the above, though, you know, we like to politicize different things. Clearly, if energy is up, everything's going to be up. That's how things get from point A to point B. So we could angle this to everything, but yeah, the latest is restaurants. And restaurants is interesting because, well, my diet kind of pointed me away from restaurants, along with prices that are greatly inflated. And then with the inflated price becomes the inflated tip. So, I mean, we've kind of cut restaurants completely out of our life, along with 30 pounds. But how long, you know, we often say, okay, well, why is it the oil prices are going down, but it's not getting to the pump? Does it ever go back to where it was? Can we say the same about restaurants? Will people get used to paying more at restaurants? And so even when the fuel prices go down, the prices might go down with it at the restaurants, or just hold steady if they can get away with it?
8: Yeah, restaurants do have some flexibility in that they can change their menus when things are more affordable, right? You know, you take off, instead of two tomatoes, you get one, that kind of a thing. But they measure it where when gas hits $4.20 a gallon, there's about 1.5% fewer visits to restaurants. They predict that if it does go up to $5.10 or more a gallon, there could be a 3% drop in traffic. And, you know, restaurants don't operate on much of a margin. So those small numbers can be significant.
7: Yeah, I mean, restaurants only have labor cost and food cost. And the food cost goes up.
8: And the rent.
7: And that's part of the hard cost. But so, you know, the reality is when we look at restaurants in the future, it could have been interesting because you brought up something very profound. We talk about shrinkation and inflation, and that's when they shrink the portion size. That would have been good for America's health, but not many did that. Most chose to raise prices. And that's where, like McDonald's, for example, I sit at so many restaurants where I get a much better meal for the same price that quarter pounder with cheese, fry, and a Coke would have cost. I don't know. At some point, they're going to have to relook at their whole model when this is all sorted out and settled.
8: Some of them are revisiting value menus. We've seen new value menu rollouts by McDonald's and by Taco Bell in just the past month or two. And at the same time, we're seeing people indulge when they can. You know, there isn't really a big national number you can follow, but you know, people tend to go out for ice cream more often when times are tight because it's that small little affordable treat. We do see that Starbucks saw about a 7% quarterly same-store sales growth in North America, which many say is people going, oh, all right, I'll treat myself to that whipped creamy whatever cup of sugar you know, for that one or two times versus you know, something more elaborate with a sit-down dinner.
7: You know, you bring up assassinations and everybody thinks, well, three potential attempts on our president in the United States. They're worried about it at the Kremlin. They're tightening security around Vladimir Putin. Rory has that story coming up later in the third hour. And he was singled out by Marco Rubio, who was filling in for Caroline Leavitt yesterday as press secretary. John Decker will join us next half hour from the White House. President Trump will be going to China later this month. The White House correspondent will be on the trip with him. On Tuesday, Decker asked the president what he hopes to get out of the trip. I think we're seeing a directional shift towards China in being a solution in bringing this whole Iranian situation and operation to a conclusion. After all, Iran is their proxy. Get your proxy in line. I have to believe that's the goal of the president's trip and why the president himself is going to be going. All right, can't have your morning show without your voice. Wouldn't dare have your morning show without your voice. Use that talk back button on the iHeartRadio app. It's a little microphone. You press it. We think talk radio should be a conversation again. We don't like reading texts or just emails. Call. You got 30 seconds to make your comment, ask a question, take your place at a kitchen table that belongs to you. So let's start in Portland, Oregon. David.
0: Talking about your teachers and cell phone bans. Well, yeah, maybe 2 years of study. And that's what you got out of that answer. But we manipulated and brain rotted our kids for 8-9 years or even their whole lives. So we got to get rid of their short attention span before they can achieve their goals.
7: Yeah, frighteningly, more like 5 decades. I got this from a teacher just to set the answer up. An educator privy to student IQ scores and test scores. She makes this point. The average IQ, by the way, have either of you two ever done an IQ test?
9: No.
7: I don't think so. Two things I'll warn you. When you do one, they will drive you crazy with spam afterwards, especially if you test high. But everybody, you know, I don't know my blood type. Do you know your blood type?
9: I do not know my blood type.
7: See, isn't that funny how we don't know our blood type, we don't know our IQ. I still got to figure out what my blood type is, but I did get an IQ score. The average IQ in the last 25 years has dropped. The average used to be 90 to 109. The average IQ is now 85 to 115. Isn't that interesting? That the high end actually went up and the low end went down. They keep moving the goalpost. Factor in, this is where she gives a complete look. And I want to add to what David points out. Years, decades of indoctrination and socialization over education. We went through off the air, Red and I, and I'm talking about very prestigious schools, just so happens to be the state that we live in and we're familiar with. Macaulay and Chattanooga, I brought up Ennsburg and...
10: Ennsworth
7: and Harpeth Hall and... Battleground Academy and so on. None of them were over 40,000. Most of them were in the 30s. Now, these are very, very high quality preparatory schools. They get it. It's about learning. It's about achieving. Their goal is to prepare you as a citizen of the United States, prepare you for the workforce, or prepare you for the next level of education. And that's the only focus. And these graduates graduate, and they go to prestigious universities, and they go on to prestigious jobs. All right, so, and you can get that, I mean, Ennsworth, am I not saying it right, Ennsworth? Or is it Ennsworth? Right. It's Ennsworth, isn't it? That's where, what's his name's kid goes? The, what's his name? Herb Street, Kirk Herb Street. Okay. I've been to that campus. That campus is unbelievable.
10: Reminds me. I thought they went to Montgomery Bell.
7: No. Ennsworth. But anyway, I'm thinking, you know, I mean, if you saw their pool, if you saw their library, if you saw their football stadium, if you saw their classrooms, I mean, it's just amazing. Just amazing. Like, it's like being on the Belmont campus. It's just like colleges just don't look like this. And then I'm looking at New York City where they're spending $40,000 a year per pupil to not get an outstanding education, to get a failed education. So money is not the solution. But yes, you have the indoctrination element. You have, we keep throwing money or socialization or wokeness or indoctrination. Meanwhile, we have the breakdown of the family continuing. We have mental illness. We have the social dilemma. Yeah, this one falls under all of the above. But isn't it interesting that they thought, well, we got to get these phones out of the classrooms. And the end of the study was, you know what they were looking for. We banned phones and scores went up. And they didn't. In fact, for a short period of time, behavior got worse. Suspensions went up. But the bottom line is test scores didn't rise. And we just left it with the question, okay, so if it's not the phone. And by the way, Red brought up something earlier that we wanted to mention on the air. The teachers, no matter how the study results came out, they loved it. Not because the kids were listening anymore or achieving anymore. They just liked it. It was better for them. They felt like there were less distractions. A cynical way of looking at it is they like not having anybody able to film them doing some of these. Isn't it funny? I mean, you got to ask yourself, when did we finally turn to this phone ban? After a lot of teachers in COVID got exposed. After a lot of non-textbook related, and boy, have they been changed, curriculum. I don't know if these phones were designed to get test scores up as much as in-class videos down. One was achieved, and they like it. The other was not. And as parents, you shouldn't like it. There was no solution. And we all know what the problem is. But if the government can't succeed at educating our children, maybe they shouldn't be in the business any longer. And I love teachers. There's some great teachers out there listening right now. But collectively, we're clearly not hitting the mark. We're not preparing students for higher education in the workforce or citizenry. We're not even prepared to compete globally. And so far, all we know is money's not the answer, see New York City. Cell phone bans are not the answer, see this Stanford University of Michigan prestigious study. Youngstown, Ohio is next.
10: Hey, Michael, I was listening to ABC News last night and they said that gas prices are $5 a gallon. Man, I'm glad I listened to ABC News last night or I wouldn't have known that. When the heck did that happen?
7: Well, don't worry. I have just a solution for you. The gas prices are about to go down dramatically and stay down forever. And you won't hear about the gas prices on ABC anymore. It's just a narrative tool. You know, I used to think of a mattress like a piece of furniture. And I don't know how often we, all right, time to get a new couch. Oh, time to get a new mattress. Well, then mattresses became like $10,000 and there's so many. Good luck. And then I got a ghost bed. Wasn't $10,000. Wasn't even barely over 10% of that. And I felt the difference immediately. This is a family that has made beds, mattresses, for over 100 years. And the one person in the entire family tree that wasn't a mattress maker, he was an engineer, created Ghost Bed. 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You know I like a cheesy ending to my sponsors.
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7: I love my bed. You'll love yours. All right. 22 minutes after the hour, top five stories of the day coming up. And then John Decker, singled out by Rubio yesterday, will be singled out by me from the White House today as your morning show continues next. Hey, you don't have to wait till tonight to hear what Sean Hannity thinks. He'll be right here in the car after work. You're carpooling with News Radio 690 KTSM.
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16: John Polk was my nemesis. I knew in order to live a rich and fulfilling life, one where I was equal under the law and could be happy and fulfilled, I needed to defeat the message that John Polk was peddling.
17: I'm John Polk. For years, I was the poster boy of the conversion therapy movement. 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I wore the label of ex-gay with pride. That was all until, well, we'll get to that part.
16: 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He evokes a reaction. 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
20: Hey, this is Jamie Loftus, and this is my new weekly show, 16th Minute of Fame, the podcast where every episode I take a closer look at an internet character of the day. Who were they? What made them so notorious? How did the internet, or sometimes the algorithm, choose them? And what does a person do when they're suddenly confronted with more attention than the human psyche can handle? Take The Dress, a story that went uber viral in early 2015 in spite of being, well, kind of a boring optical illusion. A mother of the bride in Scotland took a picture of a dress she was thinking about wearing to her daughter's wedding. But she saw the dress as blue with black lace, and her daughter saw it as white with gold lace. One BuzzFeed post later, every single person on the internet was talking about the dress. But to me, the dress is a story about the last couple of months when the internet was still sort of fun. It was shortly before the stories that spread across the internet stopped being driven by exploited millennials with useless arts degrees and started being decided by algorithms hell-bent on growing internet usership at all costs. And on a long enough timeline, the story of the dress is one entangled with abuse and media exploitation. Internet history is a tricky thing to be invested in. It feels like every time a Bad with Business billionaire billionaire buys up another platform, history starts being erased. With the team at Cool Zone Media, we're taking these characters' 16th minute of fame to see what their moment meant to them and what it says about us.
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1: 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And like the rest of this country, you have a place at the kitchen table. 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Secretary of State Marco Rubio, in addition to being press secretary yesterday, is headed to the Vatican to visit with Pope Leo.
2: While filling in for press secretary Caroline Levitt while she's on maternity leave, Rubio insisted his upcoming trip was planned before the recent back and forth between Leo and President Trump.
3: No, look, there's a lot to talk about with the Vatican. I'll give you one example. The Pope just returned from a trip to Africa, where the church is growing very vibrantly. And we have shared concerns about religious freedom, religious freedom in different parts of the world. We'd love to talk to them about that.
2: Rubio says he plans to talk to the Pope about getting humanitarian aid to Cuba through the church and other topics. Pope Leo has been critical of the U.S. military operations in Iran, leading Trump to claim that Leo thinks it's just fine for Iran to have a nuclear weapon. I'm Mark Mayfield.
1: Pope's going to have his hands full. New research shows that banning cell phones in schools has improved students' mental well-being, but it hasn't improved test scores.
4: The nonprofit National Bureau of Economic Research looked at thousands of schools and found that grades and attendance haven't improved. About two-thirds of the states have laws limiting the use of cell phones on campus in some form or another. I'm Tammy Trujillo.
1: In sports, Avs won again. They're marching all the way to a Stanley Cup. They won 5-2 last night over the Wild. Colorado now leads that series 2-0. In the NBA, Pistons won 111-101 over the Cavs. Detroit leading that series 1-0. And Thunder up 1-0 over the Lakers, defeating the Lakers 108-90 last night. Birthdays today. Actor George Clooney, sure, he's a leftist, but so many movies. Oh, brother, where art thou? I have to say it. 65 years old today. Bob Seger. Against the wind, working on night moves. One of my all-time favorites, 81. Former Prime Minister Tony Blair, 73. And little Jose Altuve of the Houston Astros, 36. If it's your birthday, happy birthday. We are so glad you were born. After your morning show, keep it right here for Glenn Beck. Your morning show and Glenn Beck. We start your mornings off right on News Radio 690 KTSM. Right now, the voices in our culture are very loud, but the truth is often silent. And today, Preborn needs your help to speak the truth. 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
6: President Trump is pressing pause on Project Freedom just hours after it was announced in order to allow for more diplomatic efforts to play out with Iran. The brief operation saw the U.S. Navy escorting ships through the Strait of Hormuz. Iranian state media says President Trump has backed down. Secretary of State Marco Rubio says other parts of the world are suffering more at the pump than the U.S. Addressing reporters at the White House Tuesday, Rubio said, while the U.S. doesn't rely on foreign imports for gas, we are vulnerable to global prices. New research shows that banning cell phones in schools has improved student mental well-being, but it hasn't improved test scores. More from Tammy Trujillo.
4: The nonprofit National Bureau of Economic Research looked at thousands of schools and found that grades and attendance haven't improved. About two-thirds of the states have laws limiting the use of cell phones on campus in some form or another.
6: Stock futures are on the rise before the opening bell. I'm Michael Kastner.
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1: 35 minutes after the hour in the Eastern time zone. You got 25 minutes to be to work by 8 o'clock. Thanks for bringing us along with you on the drive to work. We have the developments concerning Iran. One, Marco Rubio filling in for Caroline Leavitt on maternity leave. Basically proclaiming that Operation Epic Fury is over. Victory's been achieved. All the objectives have been achieved. Then we get the announcement that Project Freedom is being paused at the direction of President Trump in hopes of making progress in diplomatic talks with Iran. Might have to have Stephen Bucci back on this, but what I love about this is I think the accountability and responsibility is being turned to China. Now, early on, this is an international waterway, and it belongs not to Iran, and they shouldn't be allowed to block it. So it should be the world's problem to solve, just like Iran as a nuclear threat is a world problem to solve. Donald Trump seems to be the only one with the courage enough to do it. This holds Russia and China accountable. After all, Iran is their proxy. And they are most dependent on what comes through that strait. So I like that the attention and accountability is turning to China, where the president will be heading very, very soon to visit with the Chinese government. Another close call, this time at another New York airport, second in 2 days. We have the top seven candidates in the governor's race in California debating tonight. And as I just mentioned, the president announcing that he'll be going to China later this month. In fact, John Decker, our White House correspondent, will be on that trip with him. I suspect the Strait of Hormuz might come up in the conversations, John.
2: Oh, it's going to come up for sure. You know, the Secretary of the Treasury, Scott Bessent, in an interview that he did on Fox News on Monday, said it's now at the top of the agenda. That's how important it is. And I think what the U.S. realizes is that China holds the key to this to a certain extent, because they rely on so much oil coming out of the Persian Gulf, specifically through the Strait of Hormuz, and they have so much influence with Iran. So they can push Iran to the negotiating table, number one. And number two, most importantly, they can force Iran to open up the Strait of Hormuz.
1: Well, we deal with all of Iran's proxies all the time. And the president has done a great job of diminishing their threat, Hamas, Hezbollah, and others. But we often forget Iran is Russia and China's proxy. So, you know.
2: That's right.
1: Get your proxy in line. But it's also a long-term vulnerability for China, too. I mean, we know that Iran is losing $500 million a day. China doesn't want this to last too long either. So why don't we go straight to the horse's mouth and negotiate this? I like this turn of events.
2: Yeah, the timing is really good. The timing is good in terms of the president's meeting with President Xi. You know, this is a meeting that was postponed. I think that if it happened when it was scheduled to happen, this would not be at the top of the agenda, because closing the Strait of Hormuz wasn't the issue that it is right now. And the impact that we see on oil prices around the world, on gas prices right here in the U.S. that continue to go up. So timing is good. And the president answered my question yesterday about how he will discuss this issue with President Xi. I asked him that in the Oval Office yesterday. I don't think he wants to essentially go down the road of negotiating with President Xi in public, but he clearly is going to bring up this issue during his talks with President Xi next week.
1: We're not the only ones that love these developments. So do the futures. Dow's futures up 500, NASDAQ 258. Brent crude is down 7.7%, Texas Intermediate down 9%, trading at $93 a barrel. Somewhere around 80 to 90 is where you want oil to be. So these are all very good developments. I got to tell you, I spent much of the early first hour, which we call the platinum hour of the show, talking about Marco Rubio. He's had a lot of extraordinary moments. He's been given a lot of extraordinary tests, but this fun fill-in for Caroline Leavitt, I don't know. He may end up being president of the United States because of the way he behaved. There was so much John F. Kennedy and the joking and the demeanor and the intelligence and the ability to explain very complex things in a very easy way to understand. What was it like? I noticed he chose you to be the very first question, gave you a hard time, and ended up liking both questions so much he answered both. But before you get to that, what was it like in the room? Because my observation was, this guy's special.
2: Well, I can tell you what it was like in the room, number one, Michael, and then I can tell you the feedback that I heard from my White House colleagues. First of all, in the room, a lot of buzz because Marco Rubio had not done one of these events before. We know that the vice president has, so there are going to be some comparisons in that regard. But we also know that I think that with Secretary Rubio, his experience as a senator debating in the Senate really is helpful to him in terms of this format in the briefing room. So he did very well, number one. Number two, feedback that I heard was very positive for Marco Rubio. Now, I think it's a little bit too early to talk about him as president. There's a process for that. There's a nomination fight that will take place. But he certainly did himself a lot of favors with the way that he presented himself yesterday in the briefing. I was very pleased he took my question yesterday.
1: But he gave you a hard time. He said, two questions? Well, I'm only going to give you one answer. I'll pick the one I like most. Then he liked your Cuba question so much. He said, I like both questions. I'll give you two answers. It was a great exchange. And the fact that he chose you first does remind me of the favor that you have gained and access you have gained to your credit. This White House and administration appreciate you very much. I said it, you didn't. All right, so I've been making this thing, you know, president comes from The Apprentice, which really comes from the way he did business. And so they turn it into a reality show. And these people are given tasks, and then they're judged on those tasks, and they're either fired or they're hired. Later they did it with celebrities, and it got a lot more interesting. I have sensed from the beginning that Marco is the president's guy. That's why he has so many jobs. But he kind of has apprenticed this. We're noticing that JD gets tasks, Rubio gets tasks. I feel like the president's trying to help us with the choice. And if that was a task, I don't even remember talking to you about when JD Vance did held the press room. And yet here we are talking about Marco. I mean, I think I know which one did better, or at least in my opinion and your colleague's opinion. Do you sense the president's doing this, or am I the only one that feels like we're playing apprentice with JD and Marco?
2: Oh, absolutely. You remember that program. You know, it was so highly rated when it was in its prime. And I think that that's a little bit of what we're seeing right now. The president likes these tests. He likes to see how people perform under pressure. I don't know if the president necessarily is going to put his thumb on the scale. And don't forget, lurking in the background, Michael, a guy named Donald Trump Jr. What will happen with him? Will he enter the race for the Republican nomination? I am being very serious when I raise that as a possibility. We shall see. It's going to be an interesting process that takes place in a few years.
1: Yeah, Marco keeps getting the challenges, and he keeps exceeding the expectations. That's good for him anyway. I think it could be good ultimately for the country. All right, so coming up today on the White House briefing room,
2: We're going to be talking about Marco Rubio and how he performed. We're going to be talking about the president deciding to end that process of trying to reopen the Strait of Hormuz, going the diplomatic route, essentially. And those two things will certainly dominate the discussions today on the White House briefing room. And thank you so much for giving that podcast only 11 minutes long. It's easy to digest. And it's, as you know, completely unbiased. And that's the way I think people like to hear their news.
1: I do too. All right. The White House briefing room, search for it on your iHeartRadio app. When you find it, give it a program position. That way it's waiting for you every morning. It'll be up by 8 Central, 9 Eastern. John, behind your back, I'm going to play the clip right now of Marco Rubio calling on you.
2: All right. That sounds great.
1: The listeners will enjoy that. We'll talk again tomorrow. All right. So it was interesting. The thing about Marco Rubio that if I have to cut to the chase, I see a lot of JFK in him, and I always have. His ability to joke and use humor to relax everybody, the way he interacts in a human experience, is a great strength, like it was for Kennedy. They are both very smart people. Both are very good at explaining very complex things in a way that is easy to understand. Not all brilliant people are good at that. There have been a lot of smart presidents who couldn't articulate and win hearts and minds. And that is something that is, you know, Donald Trump is great at doing the right thing. He is not great at saying the right thing. And he's not always great in explaining complex things. Now, the president can say anything to the MAGA crowd and to those of us who love him, because we get it. But Marco Rubio speaks to opponents, adversaries, enemies, including those who support other candidates, in a way that reaches them. That makes him very uniquely JFK-ish. But the moment I want to choose to highlight here is, of all the people he calls on first, of course, it's our John Decker. Listen.
3: All right, can I? There's no way I can figure out who to call on. I'm just going to, like, press right in the middle. Right there. You right there. Yeah. In the back row.
4: Thank you, Mr. President.
3: I'll go to you next. All right, go ahead.
4: Thank you, Secretary Rubio.
5: You're going right.
4: Welcome to the White House.
3: What's that?
4: Talking to me, sir?
3: Yeah, to you. Yes, sir.
4: Thank you. I have two questions on two separate issues that come under...
3: Do they get two questions for these?
4: Two questions.
3: There's a lot of people in here.
4: That is all under your umbrella.
3: All right, you answer it. You can ask me two questions. I'll give you one answer.
4: Thank you very much.
3: And I'll pick the one I like better.
4: Thank you, Mr. Secretary. The first...
1: Now, after all that, he gets two really great questions, and he gets two really brilliant substantive answers. Very JFK-like, this Marco Rubio. And if the president's playing apprentice, at least on playing press secretary, big victory for Marco Rubio over J.D. Vance, in my humble opinion. Listen, I want every father and grandfather listening right now to hear this clearly. 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Top five stories of the day are coming up. David Zanotti, we're going to talk about the Russian proverb made famous by President Reagan. Trust and verify, something we all must master now in this crazy age of AI. Just ask Mark Ruffalo. That's coming up in 20 minutes. As your morning show continues.
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8: 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It features 14 songs, including collaborations with Paul McCartney and Robert Smith of The Cure. The album will also include a special contribution from the late Charlie Watts, taken from one of his last recording sessions before his 2021 death. The first single, In the Stars, is out now. I'm Mark Mayfield.
5: With just weeks till his show ends, Stephen Colbert welcomed former President Obama to The Late Show.
9: I think that you could perform significantly better than some folks that we've seen.
10: All right.
9: Yeah. I have great confidence in that. Thank you very much. Yeah.
10: Is that an endorsement?
9: It was not.
5: The former president suggesting Colbert run for president when his show ends. The interview was conducted at the Obama Presidential Center in Chicago. The lineup for the massive Austin City Limits Festival is out. It's a mix of pop, rap, rock, and electronic music. This year's headliners are Charlie XCX, Lord, 21 Pilots, and Kings of Leon. The concert runs the first 2 weeks of October. And the School of Hip Hop will open this fall in the Bronx. It's one of five new career-focused schools in New York City, in the place where it all started. And that's entertainment. I'm Daria Albinger.
11: News. And what happens next?
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1: Thanks, Mike McCann. 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
1: People just get paid to just do that.
2: I know.
1: No, I got a slave over a hot microphone. Good morning and welcome to Wednesday, May the 6th, the year of our Lord, 2026. 52 minutes after the hour, this is your morning show. I'm Michael Del Giorno. President Trump says the U.S. is pausing Project Freedom. I thought it just begun. Well, it's in order to perpetuate a final agreement with Iran. Mark Mayfield reports on our top story.
3: In the operation, the Navy was escorting ships through the Strait of Hormuz. Trump said the request to pause it came from Pakistan and other countries to see if an agreement with Iran can be reached. Trump said the U.S. blockade on Iran would remain in full force and effect. Iran called Project Freedom a violation of the current ceasefire. I'm Mark Mayfield.
1: FBI Director Kash Patel is criticizing Arizona authorities for keeping the FBI out of the early

0: Monday at JFK International Airport as a regional Delta flight operated by Endeavor Air was coming in for a landing. An air traffic controller warned the pilot that a small Cirrus plane was just 500 feet above his flight, flying way too close. Pilots on both planes were ordered to maintain their positions. They did, avoiding a mid-air collision less than 2,500 feet off the ground. This near miss happened just one day after a United Airlines jet hit a light pole and tractor trailer on the New Jersey Turnpike Sunday as it was landing. The FAA investigating. I'm Sarah Lee Kessler.
1: I don't have to remind you, it was a similar small plane that was flying close to a Columbia 747 in Airport 75 when that pilot had a heart attack, drifted up, and hit the cockpit of the Columbia jet that would later crash land after Chuck Heston was inserted into the cockpit.
2: Are we going to go there again?
1: I can't stop watching it, Nancy. Go to the next story, Nancy. Do what you do, baby. Do what you do. New research shows that banning cell phones in schools has improved students' mental overall well-being. However, hasn't done a thing for test scores.
3: The nonprofit National Bureau of Economic Research looked at thousands of schools and found that grades and attendance haven't improved. About two-thirds of the states have laws limiting the use of cell phones on campus in some form or another. I'm Tammy Trujillo.
1: Not only are the Rolling Stones still performing. Wait a minute, let me start over. Not only are the Rolling Stones still alive, they're out with a new album.
4: The world's greatest rock and roll band announced that Foreign Tongues will be released on July the 10th. It features 14 songs, including collaborations with Paul McCartney and Robert Smith of The Cure. The album will also include a special contribution from the late Charlie Watts, taken from one of his last recording sessions before his 2021 death. The first single, In the Stars, is out now. I'm Mark Mayfield.
1: All right, Red, who did the better Mick Jagger? I thought mine was better. You did do the point better, but I'll get the face right the face and the arms up, back.
2: I've got the walk.
1: Well, yeah, you did do the full one. I didn't want to get out of my chair to do it. Today is a national day that will have you running for the nearest French cafe. Or in my case, I just take the shortcut and run to Brie Tennis.
5: Any day is a great day for French food, but today is National Crepe Suzette Day, so it's almost criminal if you don't eat them. They were created by accident in 1895 when a cook set a stack of crepes in the sauce on fire, and the result was fabulous. And Suzette, a real person. It's a simple recipe. Crepes soaked in a syrup of sugar, orange juice, zest, and Grand Marnier, then light it on fire. Just watch your eyebrows. I'm Brie Tennis.
1: In sports, there's an early, and it's early, but there's just an early view in the National League of the Braves and the Cubs, and in the American League, the Yankees, that has everybody going, could this be the year we get a Yankees-Cubs World Series? And wouldn't that be grand? Everything else is just kind of in between. Tigers lost 10-3 to the Red Sox. Rays 4-3 over the Blue Jays. Guardians lost 5-3 to the Royals. Dodgers lost 2-1 to the Astros. D-backs shut out the Pirates 9-0. Angels beat the White Sox 4-3. Padres 10-5 over the Giants. And the A's lost 9-1 to the Phillies. In NHL hockey, the Avs a winner again, 5-2. I'd have to add up the scores. I mean, I think they've been outscoring opponents somewhere in the average of 6-0. 5-2 last night over the Wild. Colorado leads that series 2-0. In the NBA, Pistons 111-101 over the Cavs. Detroit leading that series. A conference semifinal, 1-0. And Thunder upped big, 108-90 over the Lakers. Oklahoma City leads that series, 1-0. Birthdays, actor George Clooney. Favorite George Clooney movie? Got the Oh Brother, Where Art Thou?
2: What's the Italian Job? I love the Italian Job.
1: Perfect Storm was good. There's the one where he is flying for a living, going around firing people, that I really like too. George Clooney, 65. Bob Seger, one of my favorite singers growing up, 81 years old today. And Tony Blair, former Prime Minister of Great Britain, 73. But your birthday, happy birthday. So glad you were born. And thanks for waking up with us.
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1: Hey, don't just start your day off right. 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Everyone forgets things now and then. A name, a word, why you even walked into the room. It happens to all of us. But when those slips start happening more often, it might be time to support your brain health.

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7: Here's what you've made popular by getting your stream on. 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Euphoria on HBO Max slides back to 6. Margo's Got Money Troubles on Apple TV slips back to 5, with Rooster on HBO Max up to 4. The Boys on Amazon Prime Video leaps into the top 3. The fourth season of the horror mystery From on MGM Plus remains at 2 this week. And debuting at the top spot is the new mystery Widow's Bay on Apple TV, your number 1 stream show.
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9: Iranian state media says President Trump has backed down in the Strait of Hormuz. Trump on Tuesday said the U.S. was pausing its just-announced military operation intended to help guide commercial ships through the critical waterway. Iran hailed the move on social media and posted on X, "Trump backs down." 6 of 7 GOP incumbents in the Indiana legislature have lost their primaries. The incumbents lost to challengers endorsed by President Trump after the Indiana legislature refused to redraw congressional maps to give Republicans an edge in the November elections. A manhunt is underway in northern Tennessee for a retired soldier who authorities say shot his wife. More from Aaron Gilchrist.
10: The officers going door to door with guns drawn. An expanding manhunt for 54-year-old Craig Berry. The Stewart County Sheriff says Berry shot his wife after a dispute early Friday morning before sprinting into the Tennessee woods under the cover of darkness.
11: We believe he's armed now with not only a handgun but an automatic rifle.
9: His wife survived the shooting and is in the hospital. The sheriff's office says apprehending Berry could be a lengthy process, as he's a retired Special Forces soldier with extensive training in survival tactics. A former FedEx driver has been sentenced to death for the kidnapping of a 7-year-old girl and brutally murdering her in the back of his delivery truck. Mark Mayfield reports.
12: A Texas jury delivered the sentence Tuesday after nearly 3 weeks of testimony. Fort Worth officials say 34-year-old Tanner Horner admitted to killing Athena Strand in late 2022 after making a delivery at her father's home. Horner's lawyers claimed he had an abusive upbringing and called on the jury to be merciful and to give him life in prison. Instead, the jury sentenced him to death by lethal injection. His sentence will be automatically sent to the Texas Court of Criminal Appeals.
9: I'm Michael Kastner.
13: A former FedEx driver has been sentenced to death for kidnapping a 7-year-old girl and murdering her in the back of his delivery truck. Fort Worth officials say 34-year-old Tanner Horner admitted to killing Athena Strand in late 2022 after making a delivery at her father's home. Horner's lawyers claim he had an abusive upbringing and called on the jury to be merciful and give him life in prison. Instead, the jury sentenced him to death by lethal injection. Smoke shops in Texas claim the state is ignoring a court ruling which paused a proposed hike in license fees.
14: Get a message.
3: from someone who said that they tried to renew their registration and dishes still has the new increased fees.
13: Cynthia Cabrera with the Texas Hemp Business Council said they're being told that the Department of State Health Services will appeal last week's ruling, and that's why license fees are still at the new rate, which is 13,000 times higher than before. I'm Charity McCurdy.
14: We are the NFHS. That stands for the National Federation of State High School Associations. 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

0: I-10 eastbound and westbound looking good, not seeing any problems on that roadway. Now, we do have a three-minute delay on Mesa Street. This is northbound from Wyoming to Desert Boulevard. Also, a Montana Avenue westbound from Waco Tanks over to Tierra Este Road, a two-minute delay. That's a check of traffic.
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8: A pig suey. I don't, can you do one? I don't do one. I went to LSU. But I can tell you, this area, Bella Vista, Bentonville, Rogers, Fayetteville, oh, beautiful portion of Northwest Arkansas. I would live there. Still may if I could talk my wife into it. We are thrilled to have all of you in that area listening to your morning show. Take your place at this kitchen table. It belongs to you now officially as well. 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And welcome aboard Fayetteville, Arkansas, and Freedom 101.5 FM. All right. Speaking of freedom, Project Freedom is being paused at the direction of the president as the attention turns now to accountability for China, where the president is heading. And we got a preview from White House correspondent John Decker, who will be traveling with the president. Meanwhile, Marco Rubio filling in for Caroline Leavitt as press secretary hit a major home run. Now, you remember J.D. Vance did this once, too. It's like the president's playing The Apprentice with Marco and J.D. and letting it be obvious to all of us who should take the mantle and who should be hired next. And FBI Director Kash Patel criticizing authorities in Arizona for not getting the FBI involved early enough in the stages of the Nancy Guthrie investigation. And Pistons and Thunder, two Your Morning Show cities, Detroit and Oklahoma City, winners last night in the NBA Conference semifinals. All right, David Zanotti's joining us. David, did you get any chance?
10: As you know, I gave David a special assignment. Did you watch Nancy? Do what you do, baby. Climb, baby, climb. Did you watch Airport 75?
11: Well, I was going to send you a memo to remind you that the whole nation is listening, coast to coast, over 200 stations to this, just to remind you that this is more than about movie reviews from the golf cart. And yes, because you are so insistent.
10: I can't stop doing Chuck.
11: Well, listen, your Chuck is yeah, okay. Just please don't flip to Richard Nixon, whatever you do.
8: Oh, you got the music.
11: Once you, once you get into Nixon, it's very hard for you to get
10: Nancy
11: out.
10: Nancy was played by Karen Black, a beautiful model and actress. And George Helen Kennedy Reddy playing Joe Petroni. With Alicia's.
11: Helen Reddy played Sister Ruth. Yes.
8: How'd you like that woke song that the sister sings?
11: That song has got to be one of the most existentially absurd lyrics I've ever heard in my life. Singing to a dying child. Well, that was just...
8: In the Linda Blair.
11: But most importantly, my wife noticed the colors. The colors of the airline.
8: Yeah.
11: Fuchsia, pink, purple, and orange.
8: Yes. And then the walls were carpeted. Everywhere. Remember? Like they used to do in the old airlines? And everybody's smoking in the cockpit and the... drinking.
11: Efren Zimbalist Jr. What a name. Pops out a cigar from the captain's chair.
8: And covered in blood like Rocky.
10: Autopilot. I think we should give him some morphine and sedate him. No. No. I might be of use.
8: I think he's saying he might be able to help us keep him conscious. Oh, it was just so awful and terrible. And then the way they just treated women was so awful. And it was portrayed right in the movie. Not in a negative way. Just in a casual way. I don't know. It's just a little time capsule. It's kind of like when you walk into Graceland and it's just frozen in time. That's what Airport 75 is. All right, let's talk about this. Could the president be playing apprentice with J.D. Vance and Marco Rubio? Because if he did, the latest competition was press secretary. And again, my JFK, with the sense of humor and rapport and very intelligent and an ability to explain very complex things in a very easy to understand way and win hearts and minds, really shined yesterday. I say he wins the competition over J.D. Vance.
11: Yeah, I don't know. We've been watching this, and it does seem like, I think you've got that right on target. Question, of course, is what's the president in control of, and what is he just happening? This man's got so much on his plate that, and I admire him. I admire him for the willingness to tackle all the things that he tackles, but it's different. This is the only time that we've ever had a person like Donald Trump in the White House on two different occasions. And Donald Trump acts like a billionaire business person, which is you get involved in something, you break as much as you have to, you write checks to pay for what's broken, and then you figure it out, and then you fix it. Problem is, you only have a four-year window as president, and really, in his case, probably only 2 years before the elections and before he gets roughly, whether he holds the House and Senate or not, the opposition will continue to rise. So it's just how much stuff can you break and fix? And look, nobody saw this conflict with Iran coming at the level that it's come to. We've all known Iran's a problem. We get all that. But we didn't think he would get in as far, as fast, and as deep. He may have not thought that he would. But there he is. Now, that sort of gets all of our attention. So what's going on with Marco? What's going on with J.D. Vance? What's going on outside of where the president's turned his focus? I don't know, Michael. I truly don't know.
8: I'm going to throw a curveball at you. If Barack Obama would have had a third term, I think all of this would be happening, would have happened by now. In other words, when Barack Obama briefed Donald Trump, that was his number one concern, was Iran. We're about to be at war with Iran. That's what he warned Donald Trump. So this has always been in the back of Donald Trump's mind. He got hijacked, of course, by COVID, and then by an election with a question mark and all that nonsense, and then had to wait 4 years. So I think this was always on the agenda. I think a lot of past presidents had put this off as long as they could. You know, Marco talking in the news conference yesterday brought up, imagine a nuclear armed Iran enforcing the Strait of Hormuz. Now you've got a really big problem. Now you got $10 a gallon gasoline. So I think this has been coming for quite some time. I don't get the tariff portion of this second term, but this one I do get. And I think he'll be the jolly good fellow sooner rather than later, as soon as it's over. I do think he's laser focused on maintaining the White House for the next 8 years. The next 8 years would certainly bring this to a probably final conclusion. I don't think he can do that with Iran in the 2 years he has remaining. And that's why I think he wants Marco.
11: Well, and there's a distinct difference between where the population of our country feels today and where they were, for example, with Ronald Reagan. People were, by the time Reagan was 6 years into the presidency, he was becoming beloved even by his enemies. I mean, it was sort of like, I hope the Gipper hangs on. Just hope he hangs on. There was, he had won over a lot. And a lot of that had to do with something you brought up earlier in the earlier hour. And look, one person can't be everything, and Reagan wasn't everything. Mm-mm. But one thing that Donald Trump surely has a deficiency in is that is explaining to people what he does, why he's doing it, and how they can come along. Billionaires don't do that. They act first, write their checks second, and then fix what's broken. Okay? It's the way that it's just a mindset, and it doesn't mean that it's evil. But that wasn't Reagan. Reagan explained it along the way, and he ultimately won hearts and minds, even of people who disagreed with him. So people were actually rooting for Reagan. They were wishing that he didn't go away. They missed him when he was gone. In the case of Donald Trump, he's got a shorter shelf life. People are looking forward to a change.
8: Yeah.
11: And of course, I can say that because he's not running for re-election. So this is not, just Americans have limited amounts of patience. And Donald Trump's on a lot of people's last nerve.
8: And his successor plays a big role in how this Iran thing ultimately ends or resurfaces. It plays a long way into what the future of the Republican Party is. I mean, there's just a lot of things. I think, you know, I don't know if this ends with the president telling us who to vote for, but I think he is playing the apprentice. And once again, Marco Rubio has shined. He does have a way of explaining very complex things in a very easy way to understand. And he does win a lot of hearts and minds in the process. Wouldn't it be just ironic if, when it's all said and done, I go back 10 years or so with us, and I was all over Rubio as the next JFK, and you said, well, you better look out for this Truman. And that was Trump. Well, we get Trump for 8 years, and maybe we get my JFK. And Red brought up something early to stop me dead in my tracks. As much as I loved Marco Rubio and believed he'd be president someday the first time, he is a much better and different ready person, having been influenced and sharpened by Trump. God's perfect timing, it just always astounds me.
11: Well, there is a depth of character development that it can be seen in the curve of, in the arc of Rubio's life and experience as well. He held in the Senate when he didn't want to be there. He did it because he thought it was the right thing to do for his state of Florida and for the country. And he's learned a lot along the way. And he's highly accomplished. He's doing a great job as Secretary of State and the other four jobs he's got. I guess five now.
8: Yeah, this will be five going on six. You brought up Ronald Reagan. The Russian proverb made famous by Reagan is trust but verify, something we all must master now in this crazy age of AI. Just ask Mark Ruffalo how important that is. DZ will continue with us. He's our senior contributor. He's also the host of the Public Square, heard on 200 stations, and he is the head of the American Policy Roundtable. We're going to talk a little bit about how to navigate this age of Photoshop on steroids. When we come back, everyone forgets things now and again. That's normal. Your doctor will tell you that's normal. A name, a word. You may even walk into a room and forget why you walked in there. It happens to all of us. But when those slips start happening more and more often, it might be time to support your brain health and do so in a very targeted way. 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Also, peek at your top five stories. The Kremlin is tightening security around Vladimir Putin. Why? Fears of assassination. That coming up next half hour as your morning show continues.
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0: I-10 running up to speed, not seeing any slowdowns on that roadway. Mesa Street northbound, that's another story. From Wyoming to Desert Boulevard, there's a 3-minute delay there, 14-minute drive. Loop 375 from Santa Fe Street to Yarborough Drive, no delays. That's an 8-minute ride. That's a check of traffic.
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0: We bring America and the world to your kitchen table every weekday morning. 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
1: Hey, Michael, it's Dallas and Tampa. The movie you're thinking of with George Clooney is Up in the Air. Similar movie taste. It's a good one.
2: Up in the Air is a cloud. Oh, Vera Farmiga. At her most beautiful and immoral, I might add. Anna Kendrick, who acts just like my daughter, Alex. I mean, that could be her portraying my daughter in that movie. And then George Clooney is George Clooney movies in general. Intolerable Cruelty. Brilliant performance in that. Up in the Air, one of my favorites. Perfect Storm, which now Red's got me wanting to go to that small town. Was it Glasner? Is that what it's called? Where's the place in New England?
3: Gloucester.
2: And I think the boat is still there. Oh, Brother, Where Art Thou? Probably the ultimate classic. I don't know how we got it into. Oh, it's his birthday today. George Clooney is 65. All right, we're visiting with David Zanotti, far younger than 65, about the Russian proverb, trust but verify. That's something that used to exist, whether it was the media that did it for you. I think that was our founding father's vision for a free press, was that you would stay informed. Now, that was in a time where you didn't have the internet, you didn't have network news. So if a president was somewhere and said something, it took days to get back to you what he had said. So it was A, about informing the citizens so they could be the government of the people, to be educated on who they've elected and hold them accountable. Down the road, it became the verification or fact-checking. And then when that got so biased that journalism died, then we had actual fact-checkers, and even those were biased. Now you have photoshopping and AI, which is photoshopping on steroids. And if you don't trust but verify everything you see and hear, you're going to get in trouble like Mark Ruffalo got. And it was really a really lousy Photoshop job. I mean, you got to be so obsessed on a narrative and a hatred for someone that you would have fallen for how poorly the inconsistencies of this, an arm missing, a leg missing, the sheen and shine is different. I mean, it was really bad Photoshop, let alone what AI can do and fool you. David, how in this wild, wacky age of AI, how vulnerable are we with this trust and verify? This is going to get very, very confusing and chaotic. There's going to be a Mark Ruffalo every day.
4: That's a very significant question, because the greatest challenge for a civil society is its source of moral authority. Where does moral authority come from? In other words, how do you know what's true? This goes back to the ancients. How do I know what is true? And in a culture where we have technologies that pride themselves and make large amounts of money out of tricking and fooling people, and also we have an agency that's out there right now that's commandeering Wall Street, saying we can create machines to think for you, we've got a real problem with what is true and how do we know? It's a great question. It is the question. It is the question no one is talking about.
2: Well, it's like
4: everybody's trying to figure out how to make the money, how to make
2: money off it right now. Yeah, I was thinking back to the interview with Tucker Carlson and the New York Times, and he got caught. He basically said in a podcast, "Could Donald Trump be the Antichrist? I don't know. I'm just learning what an Antichrist is. I'm new at this. I'm young. I'm new. All that nonsense." And I had a listener say, "Why didn't he just say I didn't say that? That's AI." I mean, that's where it's ultimately headed, right? Anybody can probably literally do or say anything, because you could always say, "Oh, I didn't say that. That was AI. Oh, I didn't do that. That was AI." I mean, we come from a blessed is he who believes it has not seen yet kind of a mentality of knowing the truth, to now not knowing what is real and what isn't. So therefore, is anything real? Because you can't trust anything for being real.
4: Well, for years, I got into trouble with our staff at the American Policy Roundtable because I would not let the word podcasting be uttered in any of our conventional conversations or any of our media products, even though we were online doing long-form audio, because what bothered me is what happens when you have 10 million people with microphones and laptops and now everyone's got moral authority. I'm torn between calling it podcasting, popcasting, or clickcasting, because the fundamental of it is, how do you maintain your platform to therefore maintain your income or your influence? And I mean, they've made influence a dirty word. at this stage in the game. And it's unfortunate.
2: We have to do sounds of the day, but we're going to have about a minute or two when we come back. Because I really think there's two solutions. One, I find in my brother, which a question I asked him about collectible coins. And the other is found in courtrooms. I think it may be our only hope. You better know the truth so you can recognize a lie. And for a lot of this stuff where it's using images of public figures, there's going to have to be some legal accountability to stop it from happening. Or I don't see how this plays out other than complete and utter chaos. More with David Zanotti, your sounds of the day, and a visit with Rory on why they're beefing up security around Putin at the Kremlin when your morning show continues next.
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2: 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I'm Michael DelGiorno on News Radio 690 KTSM. 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
7: I'm Stephanie Meese with your KFOX 14 News Update. Las Cruces middle school teacher and coach accused of sending inappropriate messages to a student will stay in jail until trial. A judge ruled that 43-year-old Wyatt Cornelius will be held without bond. In court, prosecutors argued that some of the alleged messages show Cornelius should remain detained. And New Mexico State University police are searching for a suspect after three fires were set on campus over the weekend. Officials say the fires happened between Sunday morning and early Monday. Anyone with information is urged to call police, and if you see the suspect, do not approach. They say to call 911. And happening today, Sun Metro will be hosting several meetings on service changes for this summer. They say the changes come from a study on Sun Metro's transit system. They say it will increase route frequencies, reduce travel times, and reshape service by adding new routes, as well as discontinuing some that have low or no ridership. That's it for your KFOX 14 News Update.
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1: I-10 eastbound from 375 over to 54. There's no delays on that stretch of roadway. It's a 14-minute ride. 10 westbound from Woodrow Bean Trans Mountain to Schuster. There's no delays. 9-minute ride on that stretch of roadway. And we have a 4-minute delay on Mesa Street northbound Wyoming to Desert Boulevard.
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6: From the Kate Fox 14 Severe Weather Center, I'm forecaster Hannah Freskis. In for a breezy day with winds from the west at 5 to 15 miles per hour. El Paso, your high today, 80 flat. Las Cruces tracking a high of 77 degrees. Tracking a warming trend heading into your weekend where temperatures head above average heading into the 90s starting on Saturday, continuing all the way through your Tuesday. For your full forecast, head over to our website, KateFoxTV.com. Reporting from the Kate Fox 14 Severe Weather Center, I'm forecaster Hannah Freskis.
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1: Got your sounds of the day coming up next. And then in about 20 minutes or so, Rory's going to join us. We're going to talk about why the Kremlin's beefing up security around Vladimir Putin. Assassination fears is the reason, but he'll give you the story coming up. David Zanotti, our senior contributor, is joining us. And we were talking a little bit about this crazy AI world. The story this week was Mark Ruffalo, basically making a slam on the president as a pedophile, using photoshopped pictures of the president on a plane he was never on, surrounded by young girls he was never surrounded by. Not that Donald Trump has an impeccable moral past, but the Epstein link isn't there. Mark Ruffalo got fooled by AI, got fooled by photoshopping. So it brings us back to the old Russian proverb of trust but verify that Ronald Reagan made famous. That's going to become more important and incumbent upon ourselves to do for ourselves. I told the story about my brother, all the coins that are out there. And one day we're in the car and I asked him, how on earth could you possibly know the fakes from the real ones? There's so many and they're so obscure. I mean, we're talking about things hundreds and hundreds of years old and with stories behind them. He goes, I don't study all the fakes. Well, then how do you know when you come? I know what the real coin looks like. Then when the fake's in my hand, I know it. In other words, you could spend your whole life trying to study what's false, what's a lie, what's fake. Just know the truth and you are free and you'll know counterfeit when it comes in your hands. That's going to be one of the things in discernment that will protect you. The other, I think, ultimately is courts, David. Some of this stuff has to get sued, right? So people stop doing it.
2: Well, a very much underreported story that's going on right now is the number of lawsuits that Meta is now caught up in regards to this very question of what liability do they hold as the platform creator, designer, and implementer in regards to not necessarily the content that overflows, but what happens when you are a part of their process. And if people don't think that Facebook is devious in their construction. I was on Facebook. I opened a Facebook account for 45 minutes years ago, about 10, 12, 14 years ago, and deleted it in 45 minutes. They still, in spite of every effort, they still contact me based on that original information and try to convince me that I have an active account with them. They never release you. They never let go.
1: Once you're in, well, it's like the Hotel California. Can check in, but you can't check out. But this is, you know, something we used to trust the media to do. They're the ones being fooled every day. But we're going to go in a cycle, right? So first, everybody's going to try to figure out how to get rich off of this and invest in this. Then they're going to try to figure out what it is. Then they're going to see all the negative, unintended and intended consequences. Then we go into chaos. Then we get around to solving it. Is that the ride we're all on?
2: Yeah. That's the right question. Again, the thing that I don't understand is the only way these people have become billionaires is because we gave them our access, our time, our eyes, our fingers, our phones, our accounts.
1: We're the product.
2: What if you just walk away?
1: Yeah.
2: What if we stop being the product? Why does no one seem to think that's possible any longer? I know lots of folks that have no social media presence whatsoever, and they're doing pretty good.
1: Yeah. I know what some people are thinking. Well, even if you weren't on Facebook, even if you weren't on Instagram, even if you weren't on X, AI still exists and the problem's still out there. Yeah, but you're not having all this time spent in an unregulated place. I mean, Mark Ruffalo, this only happens because he is posting. And believe it or not, tens of thousands are following him. So when he says something radical, you get a radical response. When he posts something stupid or he gets duped by AI or photoshopping, that's really where the existence of this. I mean, a lot of it does go away by solving the social dilemma, but that's a big thing to solve first, too.
2: Well, it takes moral courage on the part of those of us that don't want to be slaves. Michael, the influence of the Public Square Radio Network now hits over 900 radio stations, not including online presence in regards to YouTube and other places, every single week, every day. And guess what? I'm not on Twitter. I don't care. You don't have to be there to be relevant. And I think we just have to understand that.
1: So
2: if we walk away as the product, then everything changes.
1: If we are the product, and that was the conclusion of all the people that created these algorithms and these social media sites, you are the product. If it's free, you're the product. Well, then you leaving has to be the solution if it's out of control.
2: and everyone says this, well, think of everything that you don't have, all these clicks, all this. Yeah, we have none of that, but what we do have is real.
1: Yeah, everybody's not monetizing all those clicks so great, but where it's leading, they're not going to maintain the clicks if they don't maintain the credibility, not widespread. So I think we're going to look back at Tucker Carlson, maybe not Megyn Kelly. Jury's still out. It's already there for Candace Owens and others. They have destroyed their long-term credibility in a way that's irreparable. Playing a game that isn't benefiting anybody but the people who created the game, right? We'll talk more, David. Appreciate it. David, you can hear him on the Public Square, 200 stations nationwide, or at thepublicsquare.com. And as our senior contributor, often a visitor here at your morning show.
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6: 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No!
7: It is by the motto, keep calm and gobble on.
1: Always revealing, often entertaining, time for your sounds of the day at 41 minutes after the hour. Well, if the president is playing The Apprentice with Marco Rubio and J.D. Vance, Marco Rubio's fill-in for Caroline Leavitt, far more memorable. His sense of humor was noted. His intelligence was noted. And as I noted, his ability to explain very complex things in a very understandable way for everyone was also very evident, including some breaking of the news. This sounds like he's a listener of this show. The Operation Epic Fury, it's over. It's been won.
8: Yeah, look, the Operation Epic Fury is concluded. We achieved the objectives of that operation. I'm not going to, we're not cheering for an additional situation to occur. We would prefer the path of peace. What the president would prefer is a deal. The operation is over. Epic Fury is a president notified Congress. We're done with that stage of it. Okay, we're now on to this project of freedom. Now, what's really important for you to report and for everyone to understand is this is not an offensive operation. This is a defensive operation. And what that means is very simple. There's no shooting unless we're shot at first. Okay, we're not attacking them. But if they're attacking us or they're attacking a ship, you need to respond to that. This is defensive. So if you hear stories about attacks and launching of firing back and forth, it's not back and forth. We are only responding if attacked first. This is a defensive operation. The Iranian regime cannot be allowed to dictate who uses this vital waterway. There is no international law that allows you to say, I'm going to put mines in an international body of water and I'm going to blow up ships that don't listen to us and try to go through. That's what Iran is doing. This is a criminal act. And someone needs to do something about it. Something needs to be done. It's completely illegal.
1: It was like this for the entire length of the news conference. Then it came time to do questions. And I played with you, out of that entire room, press room, he picked our John Decker first. And then John says, well, I have two questions. And then jokingly, he says, there's a lot of people in here. Two questions. All right, I'll give you one answer, whichever one I like better. But then he liked both questions and answered both. This will give you a sense of how a fun, funny guy, when it's time to be intelligent and explain something complex, can do it. Listen.
9: First has to do with the blockade. There are lawmakers from both parties who claim the blockade is an act of war. What do you say to that? And my second question has to do with the fuel embargo of Cuba. How long, Mr. Secretary, will that last?
8: Okay, two things. All right, good. I'll answer both your questions because I like the second one too. The first one on the blockade. And so why do we have a blockade? We have a blockade because they shut down the straits. So I don't know which members of Congress you're talking to, but here's what I would ask them. I would ask everybody here. It's very simple. These guys have shut down the Straits of Hormuz. This is what Iran is saying. We will shut down the straits. No one can go through. No country in the world can go through unless we allow you to go through and you have to pay us. But our ships can go through, meaning the Iranian ships, as much as they want. That's crazy. Who would agree to that? So how are we going to have a situation where they get to close the straits to everybody and the only people who are allowed to go through there 100% without paying anything are the Iranians? If you do that, they'll keep the straits closed forever. They're trying to make this some new normal. Okay, under no circumstances can we ever allow them to normalize the fact that they get to blow up commercial ships and put mines in the water. So the response to that is we're going to blockade your ships. If everyone's ships are not getting out, your ships are not getting out either. That's not an act of war. That's a defensive measure. It's a counter to what they have decided to do. You know what is an act of war? Putting mines in the water. Why don't the members of Congress, whoever it is complaining about it, they should be all over that. These guys put mines in the water. That alone, mining in the water is illegal, period, under any circumstances, and they've done it. But this is crazy stuff, but this is what they've done. On Cuba, oil blockade on Cuba. There's no oil blockade on Cuba, per se. Here's what's happening with Cuba, okay? Cuba used to get free oil from Venezuela. Used to give them a bunch of free oil. They would take like 60% of that oil and resell it for cash. It wouldn't even go to benefit the people. So the only blockade that's happened is the Venezuelans have decided, we're not giving you free oil anymore. And you can only imagine nowadays, the way oil prices are, no one's giving away free oil, much less to a failed regime. So the problem of Cuba is worse, okay? Their economic model doesn't work. Doesn't work. And the people who are in charge can't fix it. And the reason that I can't fix it is not just because they're communists, that's bad enough, but they're incompetent communists. The only thing worse than a communist is an incompetent one.
1: I mean, he just rolled like that all day long. I mean, I guess if you're playing Apprentice, he wins this competition for sure. As John Decker said, the buzz all around the press room was how amazing he was. And I think, you know, Donald Trump does virtually all the right things. Doesn't always explain them the right way or say the right thing. So this is Marco's strength to the president's weakness. But what the president deserves a lot of credit for is now the things that Marco focuses on have been sharpened by Donald Trump's strength. This is the best version of Marco Rubio, and maybe just in time for America in a couple of years. This is Senator John Fetterman. Now, the big debate, just so you know, catch you up because we don't have much time. The left hates him. So the question becomes why? Because he doesn't go with all their leftist, far left, crazy shenanigans. But he does vote with them 90% of the time. Now they're afraid the Republicans are trying to flip him. So one, they want him fired and taken out of office for not playing 100% with the far left. B, potentially being a traitor. Or C, about to be flipped by the Republicans. Meanwhile, you have the senator himself saying, what, because I supported something everyone has always supported until now? Not allowing Iran to have a nuclear weapon?
10: And every single Democrat would have clapped for that too. It wasn't that long ago. Every single Democrat says, we can't let those lunatics, you know, have a nuclear bomb. That's not a shocking view for a Democrat, but I've become the only Democrat in the entire Congress that have supported Epic Fury. There is a truth. It's a truth. Iran can't ever have a nuclear bomb. Another truth is they were committed to building one, and they were close to actually achieving that goal. You know, I think it was entirely the right thing, just like Midnight Hammer a year ago, and here we are right now. No, Iran hasn't paid an appropriate price, because the price, you know, for me is denying them nuclear ambitions and also making sure they don't have the kind of missiles that could reach Europe or American assets in the region now too. We agree. We can't let Iran have those kinds of capabilities.
1: Common sense to me. By the way, Red, was he using a backdrop or was he doing that interview from inside a chimney? I digress. Here's Van Jones addressing this same issue. What's the deal with all the obsession on Fetterman? You know it's bad when one of Obama's operatives agrees with me. This is ridiculous.
11: Look, I think he is a moderate Democrat, and that should not be illegal in this party. My God, you have to agree on 100% of 100% of the Berkeley, California agenda to be a Democrat? It doesn't make any sense. We've always had moderate Democrats, progressive Democrats. We've always had some you know, people who didn't fit the mold. From, you know, Manchin, you know, going back in the day, Scoop Jackson. Like, what the heck? Like, it just shows you how nutty things have gotten.
12: You're a fresh somebody person.
13: I think this is...
14: You used to call Joe Biden a mentally retarded person, okay?
15: This is what democracy looks like.
14: They call me king now, do you believe it? No king. I'm such a king, I can't get a ballroom approved.
1: And that is your sounds of the day for this Wednesday, May the 6th, the year of our Lord, 2026. Well, I used to think of a mattress like a piece of furniture, and I don't know how long you sit on a couch before you replace it, or how long you sleep on a mattress before you replace it. And then mattresses got so expensive, it became hard, right? 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Well, now I have a roof issue or a deck issue, and something would always seem to block it. 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Then I got one. Oh, laying on it was the difference. 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I noticed the difference immediately. I've been sleeping on one for months. 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We're so confident you're going to love our beds, our mattresses, as much as I do. 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All right, 52 minutes after the hour, quick break. We come back. Rory's got the final story. Why are they beefing up security around Vladimir Putin at the Kremlin? Rory has the story next.
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9: 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Welcome aboard. We're here to serve you. Project Freedom being paused at the direction of the president, hoping to make progress with diplomatic solutions with Iran by pressuring China. Marco Rubio says the Iran blockade in the Strait of Hormuz is desperation on the part of Iran. It cannot and will not be allowed. And the top seven candidates in the race for governor in California will all meet again for another debate tonight. Kremlin is tightening its security around Vladimir Putin. I thought we're the ones, Rory O'Neill, that have all the assassination attempts. Apparently, they suspect a coup in progress. Give us the who, what, where, when, and why on this.
10: Right. It could be an assassination attempt by the Ukrainians using drones, perhaps, or it could be someone from Putin's inner circle as well. So they've really reduced Vladimir Putin's different locations, usually with an incredibly small entourage, because security forces essentially don't trust many people Putin administration. All this is there's a falling popularity for Putin within Russia, as the casualty count is about 30,000 Russian soldiers injured or killed every single month. 30,000. And it's just not tenable. And the big May 9th military parade that would normally... It's not going to have any military hardware in that parade. All of it's too busy fighting Ukraine.
9: All right, we're having all kinds of internet interruptions, Rory, so you're kind of cutting in and out. This is significant. Let me just finish. I have 1 minute. I'll do it for Rory. In a sense that while we're all focused on Iran, these other conflicts still exist and they're still happening. These Russian soldiers are dying by the tens of thousands. And the people at home in Russia don't see this going anywhere. And they're sick of their sons and daughters dying, and they're sick of this leading to nothing. So, you know, wouldn't it be ironic if, while we're all focused on when we get a regime change in Iran, you actually get one in Russia? Well, at least the Kremlin thinks the threat is serious enough to tighten security around Vladimir Putin, whether it's coming from the people within or from Ukraine. So let's keep an eye on Russia and Ukraine as we keep an eye on Iran and the developments heading towards accountability for China as well. I do see a day where Donald Trump comes out smelling like a rose on all of these still yet to happen. One chance to live this Wednesday, May the 6th. Go make a difference in someone's life. Make sure you cherish your own. We'll see you in the morning.
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9: President Trump is threatening to attack Iran again this morning if they don't agree to a peace deal to end the war. On his Truth Social this morning, he wrote, assuming Iran agrees to what has been agreed to, which is perhaps a big assumption, the already legendary epic fury will be at an end, and the highly effective blockade will allow the Hormuz Strait to be, in all caps, open to all, including Iran. If they don't agree, the bombing starts, and it will be sadly at a much higher level and intensity than it was before. That was the end of the message. The U.S. Navy was escorting ships through the waterway south of Iran in an operation called Project Freedom. Iran called Project Freedom a violation of the current ceasefire. Six of seven GOP incumbents in the Indiana legislature lost in their respective primaries. More from Alice Barr in Washington.
10: President Trump's influence was put to the test. The president targeted seven state senators who blocked his redistricting push in the state, throwing his support behind their primary challengers.
9: Elsewhere, former presidential candidate Vivek Ramaswamy has won the Republican primary in the Ohio governor's race. The Trump-backed Ramaswamy will face Democrat Amy Acton in the general election in November. The suspected gunman in the White House Correspondents Association dinner shooting is being indicted on four charges. More from Mark Mayfield.
11: Cole Thomas Allen is facing charges for attempting to assassinate President Trump, assaulting an officer or employee of the United States with a deadly weapon, and two other firearms-related charges. Prosecutors have said in court filings the attack was an act of political violence and noted the president was the target of the attack. The 31-year-old alleged gunman has agreed to remain detained ahead of trial, but has not yet entered a plea.
9: Before the opening bell, Dow futures have surged 500 points. I'm Michael Kastner.
12: Smoke shops in Texas claim the state is ignoring a court ruling which paused a proposed hike in license fees.
13: I got a message from someone who said that they tried to renew their registration and dishes still have the new increased fees.
12: Texas Hemp Business Council Cynthia Cabrera says they're being told the Department of State Health Services will appeal last week's ruling. That's why license fees are still at the new rate, which is 13,000 times higher than before the battle began. A new poll shows Texas Attorney General Ken Paxton leading incumbent Senator John Cornyn in Republican runoff for U.S. Senate. Survey by University of Houston's Hobby School of Public Affairs found Paxton ahead of Cornyn by 3 percentage points. Cornyn narrowly edged Paxton in the May 3rd primary. Winner of the May 26th runoff will face Democratic candidate James Tallarico in November. I'm Eric Leiker.
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1: 10 westbound from 375 over to 54, now running a two-minute delay. 10 eastbound, this is from the Patriot Freeway over to America Avenue, not seeing any delays. Now, Montana Avenue westbound from Waco Tanks over to TR Estee Road, an 11-minute delay, 24-minute drive. That's traffic.
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11: The Spurs will look to even the Western Conference semis at a game apiece tonight against the Timberwolves in San Antonio. The Thunder crushed the Lakers by 18, take a 1-0 lead in the West semis. In the East semis, Pistons took down the Cavs 111-101 in game one. Peter Lambert tossed seven scoreless. Astros beat the Dodgers 2-1 in Houston. I'm Ron Zamos.
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14: Secretary of State Marco Rubio says his upcoming meeting with Pope Leo is not meant to smooth things over between the pontiff and the president. While filling in for Press Secretary Caroline Leavitt while she's on maternity leave, Rubio insisted his upcoming trip was planned before the recent back and forth between Leo and President Trump.
15: No, look, there's a lot to talk about with the Vatican. I'll give you one example. The Pope just returned from a trip to Africa, where the church is growing very vibrantly. And we have shared concerns about religious freedom in different parts of the world. We'd love to talk to them about that.
14: Rubio says he plans to talk to the Pope about getting humanitarian aid to Cuba through the church and other topics. Pope Leo has been critical of the U.S. military operations in Iran, leading Trump to claim that Leo thinks it's just fine for Iran to have a nuclear weapon. And President Trump says the U.S. is pausing Project Freedom so a final agreement can possibly be reached with Iran. In the operation, the Navy was escorting ships through the Strait of Hormuz. Trump said the request to pause came from Pakistan and other countries. That's politics. I'm Mark Mayfield.
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0: the president would have to be the one that would break it to the American people and the world. It would have to be. You're going to say, Marco, I know you're busy on like 80 different jobs. I need you to go out, talk to the people about the lizard people. I'm working on negotiations right now. But no, it has to be the president. And there's no way. I don't believe it. And I don't, and even if it's true, I don't believe this is going to shake the faith. I think this would bring faiths together. I think Christians and, well, at least Christians. I mean, if you believe in the Bible, if you're like, I don't know, I'm thinking about it, then maybe you believe the lizard person. But if you believe the Bible, you believe in Jesus Christ, if he's worked his atoning power in your life at all, this is not going to shake you. It's not. It's not. All right, back in just a second. Let me tell you about Rough Greens. Now, I don't know about you, but I don't let my dog smoke. Okay, I don't pour him a glass of a little bit of whiskey at the end of a long day. I don't leave hard drugs laying around the house. You know, hey, he's got to make his own choices. No, I protect my dog from things that are bad for him. Why do we feed our dogs over-processed food that has been stripped of so much of a nutrition every single meal for their whole life and expect them to live their highest life? Okay, we wouldn't do that to our kids, but we do it to our dogs. You know, our dogs were much healthier. This is true. Our dogs were much healthier when we were just feeding them scraps from the table. And you would never think that. But it's true, because most of us feed kibble food and it's bad for them. It's not bad. It doesn't have all the nutrition that it needs because it's cooked out and it's shelf stable. You wouldn't feed processed food. You wouldn't feed your kids a McDonald's hamburgers, you know, three times a day for their whole life and expect them to be healthy. Why do you do that to your dog? You need a supplement that you can add all of that stuff back in, and that supplement is Rough Greens. 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

0: 5 over to 54, now running a 2-minute delay. 10 eastbound. This is from the Patriot Freeway over to America Avenue, not seeing any delays. Now, Montana Avenue westbound from Waco Tanks over to TR Estee Road, an 11-minute delay, 24-minute drive. That's traffic.
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7: President Trump says military operations in the Strait of Hormuz are on hold so a final agreement can be reached with Iran. U.S. Navy was escorting ships through the waterway south of Iran, but Trump said Pakistan and other countries requested a pause to the operation while negotiations were underway. President Trump backed Vivek Ramaswamy is the winner of the Republican primary in the Ohio governor's race. He addressed supporters after declaring victory over political newcomer Casey Putch.
8: I do believe that this marks, without exception, the single most consequential election for governor that our state has ever seen in our history.
7: He will face Democrat Amy Acton, who did not have any primary challengers. Also in Ohio, Democrat Sherrod Brown set to face incumbent Republican John Husted in a high-stakes U.S. Senate showdown. Meanwhile, six of seven GOP incumbents in the Indiana Senate lost in their respective primaries on Tuesday. The results follow endorsements by President Trump for all challengers after the state legislature stood against his plan to redraw congressional maps to give Republicans more of an edge in upcoming federal elections. A manhunt is underway in northern Tennessee for a retired soldier who authorities say shot his wife. More from Aaron Gilchrist.
9: Officers going door to door with guns drawn. An expanding manhunt for 54-year-old Craig Berry. The Stewart County Sheriff says Berry shot his wife after a dispute early Friday morning before sprinting into the Tennessee woods under the cover of darkness.
10: We believe he's armed now with not only a handgun but an automatic rifle.
7: His wife survived the shooting and is in the hospital. Authorities warn he's armed and dangerous. I'm Michael Kastner.
11: The author of Texas's new tough immigration law is accusing liberal activists of using lawfare to stall its implementation.
12: I actually read the law and I read cases. I would suggest these folks do the same before they haul off and file a frivolous lawsuit.
11: State Representative David Spiller says the state has every right to enforce this law, which allows cops to arrest, detain, and remove people they suspect to be illegal immigrants. Federal appeals court last week dismissed one lawsuit saying immigrant rights groups had no standing in court. Wildlife officials are reporting the discovery of a record number of Kemp's Ridley sea turtle nests on the Texas coast last month. The Turtle Island Restoration Network says 172 of the endangered sea turtle nests were found along the coast in April, 202 as of Monday, with the most on North Padre Island. I'm Eric Lycum.
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1: I-10 westbound, 375 over to 54, still running about a six-minute delay. Five-minute delay on Mesa Street southbound, Desert Boulevard to Wyoming. Also, Montana Avenue westbound, Rich Beam to George Deeter. Nine-minute drive with a four-minute delay. And 54 northbound from I-10 to 375, no delays.
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17: From the KFOX 14 Severe Weather Center, I'm forecaster Hannah Freskis. In for a breezy day with winds from the west at 5 to 15 miles per hour. El Paso, your high today, 80 flat. Las Cruces tracking a high of 77 degrees. Tracking a warming trend heading into your weekend where temperatures head above average, heading into the 90s starting on Saturday, continuing all the way through your Tuesday. For your full forecast, head over to our website, KFOXTV.com. Reporting from the KFOX 14 Severe Weather Center, I'm forecaster Hannah Freskis.
18: 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Don't Mess With Texas has meant don't litter for 40 years. 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
1: I-10 eastbound and westbound looking good and running up to speed. Still seeing about a 5-minute delay on Mesa Street southbound from Desert Boulevard to Wyoming. Now we've got Loop 375 southbound Montana to I-10. No delays. That's about an 11-minute ride. That's traffic.
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8: Public immediately, which would have changed everything. 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And to whose benefit is that? The Democrats, the leftists. So stop preaching about how great this Supreme Court is for the MAGA right. They just did you a massive favor and held this back for 7 months.
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4: President Trump is calling on Iran to make an agreement or face further attacks. Nick Harper reports it comes amid multiple reports that the U.S. and Iran are working on a one-page document that could become the basis of a peace agreement.
5: It includes Iran stopping nuclear enrichment, possibly for 12 to 15 years, with the U.S. in return providing sanctions relief and releasing billions in frozen Iranian funds. The U.S. says it hopes to hear from Iran on the proposal in the next 48 hours.
4: Posting on True Social this morning, Trump said Operation Epic Fury will come to an end, along with the U.S. naval blockade in the Strait of Hormuz, once, as he puts it, Iran agrees to give what has been agreed to, which is perhaps a big assumption. He didn't go into specifics, but warned that if they don't agree, in his words, the bombing starts and it will be, sadly, at a much higher level and intensity than it was before. American entrepreneur and media mogul Ted Turner has died. That's according to a news release from Turner Enterprises. The founder of CNN and TBS passed away today. He's known for transforming the cable industry by starting CNN in 1980.
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4: He also gave $1 billion to create the United Nations Foundation. Turner owned the Atlanta Braves when they won the World Series in 1995 and the NBA's Atlanta Hawks. Turner leaves behind five children. He was married to Jane Fonda at one point. Ted Turner was 87. And the House Oversight Committee will hear from Commerce Secretary Howard Lutnick today as they look into the Jeffrey Epstein investigation. Lutnick has admitted to visiting Epstein's private island. I'm Michael Kastner.
7: Two people are dead and three wounded after a couple of shootings in Carrollton on Tuesday. Police say Swang Ho Han shot four people in a business meeting around 10 a.m. at the K-Town Plaza. A man was killed and two men and a woman are in the hospital in stable condition. About an hour later, Han reportedly shot and killed another man in an apartment. Han is now in custody. He owns a sushi restaurant and reportedly admitted to shooting all five victims over business disagreements. Management at Memorial City Mall is announcing a temporary youth curfew this weekend. It'll be in effect on Saturday from 10 a.m. through closing and on Sunday from 11 a.m. through closing. Anyone under 18 must be accompanied by a parent or supervising adult. Security will check IDs at entrances and unaccompanied minors won't be allowed in. The curfew is in response to social media buzz about a large unauthorized gathering of teens at the mall this weekend. Willowbrook Mall took similar steps last week. I'm Joe Morano.
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1: I-10 eastbound and westbound looking good. No problems on that roadway. Now, Mesa Street, northbound, Wyoming to Desert Boulevard, still running a four-minute delay. That's about a 15-minute drive. And Montana Avenue, this is eastbound from Trowbridge to McRae, is an eight-minute drive, a two-minute delay. That's traffic.
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3: There's plenty of storm action in the forecast. Starting in Colorado and the central Rockies, expect scattered showers and thunderstorms, especially along and east of the Front Range. A few could bring gusty winds, heavy rain, and small hail. Temperatures range from the 50s and 60s in the mountains to the 70s on the plains. Across the central and southern plains, including Kansas, Oklahoma, and Texas, storms are more numerous with a few strong thunderstorms possible as temperatures reach the mid-80s. Storms and scattered showers are also in the forecast for the Midwest, including Missouri and Iowa, where temperatures will push 80. Much quieter in the Northeast with just a chance of a passing shower or two and highs in the 70s. The Mid-Atlantic and Southeast stay warm and partly sunny with temperatures reaching the mid-80s, while the Southwest remains sunny and hot with highs reaching the mid-90s. California will see coastal clouds and inland sunshine with temperatures reaching the 70s, while the Pacific Northwest stays cool and cloudy with a few light showers and highs in the mid-60s. That's your national forecast. I'm Tammy Trujillo.
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0: Welcome to the Glenn Beck program. Boy, you miss a lot if you're not an insider. Make sure you become an insider. Join the Torch today. Just go to glennbeck.com/torch. We just had a fascinating conversation here during the commercial break about, progressives. And, you know, Ricky said, do these politicians ever think ahead? All of the FISA court, it started as protection, and now look what it's doing. It's destructive. The kill switch, it starts for drunk driving, but look what it's going to turn into. Yeah, I think the progressives absolutely do look at the future. They look at all these things and go, how can we get this in? How can we get this past the Constitution? What reasonable thing can we get it in through the front door or even in through a side window that will develop over time? Progressivism that we can use to squash freedom. And make no mistakes, people who call themselves progressive, read up on what progressivism is. You're progressing to what? Progressing to what? Well, at least now they're saying it. Communism or socialism. That's what they're progressing to. And by the way, socialism is, check, Marx, socialism is the step in between capitalism and communism. It's not a destination. As I think Marx said, it's a train. It's a train. It's the train that takes you between the two. So that's what they're for. Okay. That's what they've always been for. And don't believe the lies. It's really time everybody puts their big boy pants on and understands. And you stop letting your empathy and your goodness be used against you. I wrote some stuff. We're going to give it out to Torch members here in a few weeks. And then it'll come to you, but I'm going to start just doing prototype, kind of stuff and see if it's useful. And we're just testing it on the guinea pigs that are the torchbearers. Because, the torch is about education. That's what it's supposed to be about. It's not about the show and the information, although that is important. It is about education. Educate yourself on what's happening in the world today. Know what's true, what's not true. We'll show you how to figure out what's true. We will give you all of the background information and all the original documents. We will go deeper on certain subjects, but also to teach true eternal principles that founded the country. We have to know the Bill of Rights. We have to know the Bill of Rights. And, we keep having these things turned around on us. What freedom of speech? I'm sorry. It's in my mind because I was up till at least one last night writing this. And it's on the First Amendment. The first lesson plan is going to be on how you teach your kids about the Bill of Rights and the First Amendment. There are five things. One is religion. And people will say, you can't go against Sharia law. That's religion. No, it's not. That is a replacement of our laws. That is going into what our government is supposed to have charge of. You want to have something in your faith, that's fine. You can do whatever you want in your faith. You can pray any way you want. You do whatever you want. But not when you start encroaching on the things that keep people free. You're now entering what our government is supposed to do. And our government is supposed to make sure that they protect human right first. And anything that stands against human rights and starts to encroach on the role of the government is antithetical. And that is not a religious thing. You don't have a right to do that. The Catholics wouldn't have a right. The Mormons wouldn't have a right to do it. Nobody has a right to do it. Okay? Utah couldn't join the Union until the Mormons said, okay, no more polygamy. Why? Because that was the law in the United States of America. You want to be in the United States of America, then you have to follow the law, period. That's exactly what needs to be said about Sharia law. Stop letting your goodness that you has been used against you and your misunderstanding of our rights, stop having that used against you. They're playing us. We were just talking about that U visa. What is that? We see somebody who has maybe been raped. They're, you know, victim of a crime. And they say, I got to get out of here because crime is out of control, blah, blah, blah. Okay, that's a good thing. But there's nothing backing any of that up. It's your claim. Well, we just know who would claim that. Well, a lot of people would claim that to come here. 400,000 people are applying for a U visa because it's their way to get in. And what a surprise, that number just ballooned in 2009. Cloward and Piven. Stop it. You know, I gave this speech at Ellis Island. And by the way, Ricky told me she was getting her hair done, and she's talking to this guy who's doing her hair on Saturday for the event. And he said, where's your event? And she said, Ellis Island. And he said, he's from New York. He grew up in New York. He said, what's Ellis Island? Okay, well, I don't know. Please do not ever talk about anything but hair, because I don't even know how you got here. If you've lived in New York your whole life and you don't know what Ellis Island is. Anyway, so we were doing this thing at Ellis Island, and I said, we have to understand how we have always traditionally viewed immigration. It's not a suicide pact. We're not a hospital. You're not coming here because, oh, I'm so broken. I just need a place where I can crash on your couch. No, get off of my couch. Now, maybe there are some that we go, you know what? Let them crash on the couch. Let them get their breath because they've been so abused, or they've just come out of Cuba. Yes, let them come in. Let them come in. But then we expect you to do something with your life. No, no, no. No, give me your tired, your poor, your huddled masses yearning to breathe free. Bring the wretched refuse of your teeming shore. Who in their right mind runs a country and says, you know what we really need to make our country great? The wretched refuse. You know all those people that are the huddled masses that are just so tired and broken and they're poor and they got nothing going for them? Let's bring those people in. How stupid are you to think that's what that means? You really have to be an imbecile to believe that's what it means, but that's the way it's interpreted. Give us your tired, your poor, your huddled masses. Uh-huh. Why would we say that? Why? It shows you have a complete misunderstanding or lack of even desire to try to understand that. Go back to the original poem. This is what the original poem says. Not like the brazen giant of Greek fame. Who is that? What is that? That's the Colossus of Rhodes that used to hold a torch. His leg was on one port and his other leg was on the other port, and the ships would come underneath. I don't know what they saw when they got underneath his skirt, but they would go in between his legs. And he was meant to be a giant of warning. Don't screw with us. Okay? So the poem starts out, not like the brazen giant of Greek fame with conquering limbs astride from land to land. Here at our seawash gate, sunset gates, shall stand a mighty woman with a torch whose flame is the imprisoned lightning. What is that? What is imprisoned lightning? That is a salute to Edison and electricity. That's the light bulb. Light, it's invention. Our light is invention. It's entrepreneurs coming up with a better idea whose flame is a better idea. And her name is Mother of Exiles. From her beacon hand glows worldwide welcome. We welcome everyone. Her mild eyes command the air-bridged harbor that Twin Cities frame. Now, this is an important thing. She says, keep ancient lands and your storied pomp, cries she with silent lips. Wait a minute. Keep ancient lands and your storied pomp. What is storied pomp? keep all of your titles and your degrees and your kings and your classes and everything else. Keep them. We don't want your land. We don't want your pomp. We don't want any of that crap. Keep it. We don't want it here. Then she says, give me your tired, your poor, your huddled masses yearning to breathe free. Who is she talking to here? Give me your tired, your poor. Who is she talking to? She just said, keep your ancient lands and your storied pomp. She's talking to the countries all around the world that have all of that crap, that have all the kings and the queens and the guilds that you have to join. And if you don't, you're born with a wrong name. You can't go in and do that for a living. You'll never be this because, well, you don't have the background. Your family wasn't that. Your family wasn't an earl or a duke or whatever the hell. She's saying, keep all of that. And then she challenges them. Give me the people you're keeping down. Give me the people you look down on. Give me the people that you say, oh, they're tired, they're poor, they're awful, they're stinky. I don't like them. They're the huddled masses. They're our wretched refuse. They're on our teeming shores. Ick, I don't want them. Good. Send those people to us. Because you will not believe when you stop calling people that. When you start giving them the opportunity and say, you don't have to worry about your past. You don't have to worry about your family name. You don't. You are responsible for you. You have rights given to you by God that no one can stand in the way of. I'm not going to guarantee your success, and I'm not going to coddle you and hold you in my arms and sing you lullabies every night. You want a chance? Here's your chance. We don't require any of that stuff. Come here. I lift my lamp beside the golden door. This is the attitude we have to start having. You have to remember context. You have to remember what is the point of all of this. Stop being abused. We are like battered. We're like battered family members. We have been abused for so long by our own politicians, by our NGOs, by our own churches in some ways. They have done everything they can to make you forget who you are. You're an American. This is the United States of America. We are different than every other country on planet Earth. And with God's will, we will always be different from those countries. That's something we should stand up and square our shoulders and say, damn right, we're different. And you don't get any of this for free. This takes work. This takes work from each of us, the individuals. I'm not bringing somebody in here who doesn't even understand us or want to understand us. You want to be Puerto Rican, live in Puerto Rico. You want to be American and you have an idea that you can't do in Puerto Rico. Come on in. Help us. Remind me who we are. But I don't need another damn person who is coming in here because we're going to take care of them. No, I'm not taking care of you. That's not what this is about. Stand up, square your shoulders. Remember who you are. More in a minute. Let me tell you about the International Fellowship of Christians and Jews. You know, one of the things that's really easy to forget when you watch events overseas on television is that the people who are living through those events are just people, just like you. A mom trying to keep her kids safe. An elderly man, you know, wondering how he's going to get his medication. A family sitting in the dark while the night passes. When you strip away all the headlines and all the politics, what you're looking at are human beings who need help. And that's why I've been telling you about the International Fellowship of Christians and Jews for a while now. They're on the ground in Israel. They're there every day, helping provide food and shelter and emergency supplies, security, and care for some of the most vulnerable people in the region, including the elderly and the children and the families who have nowhere else to turn. They don't just talk about helping people. They actually show up and do it. In a world where so many people feel powerless watching all these things happen, so many people feel alone, make a difference. 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
1: I-10 eastbound and westbound looking good. No problems on that roadway. Now, Mesa Street northbound, Wyoming to Desert Boulevard, still running a 4-minute delay. That's about a 15-minute drive. And Montana Avenue, this is eastbound from Trowbridge to McRae, is an 8-minute drive, a 2-minute delay. That's traffic.
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3: President Trump is calling on Iran to make an agreement or face further attacks. Nick Harper reports it comes amid multiple reports that the U.S. and Iran are working on a one-page document that could become the basis of a peace agreement.
4: It includes Iran stopping nuclear enrichment, possibly for 12 to 15 years, with the U.S. in return providing sanctions relief and releasing billions in frozen Iranian funds. The U.S. says it hopes to hear from Iran on the proposal in the next 48 hours.
3: Posting on True Social this morning, Trump said Operation Epic Fury will come to an end, along with the U.S. naval blockade in the Strait of Hormuz, once, as he puts it, Iran agrees to give what has been agreed to, which is perhaps a big assumption. He didn't go into specifics, but warned that if they don't agree, in his words, the bombing starts and it will be, sadly, at a much higher level and intensity than it was before. American entrepreneur and media mogul Ted Turner has died. That's according to a news release from Turner Enterprises. The founder of CNN and TBS passed away today. He's known for transforming the cable industry by starting CNN in 1980.
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3: He also gave $1 billion to create the United Nations Foundation. Turner owned the Atlanta Braves when they won the World Series in 1995 and the NBA's Atlanta Hawks. Turner leaves behind five children. He was married to Jane Fonda at one point. Ted Turner was 87. And the House Oversight Committee will hear from Commerce Secretary Howard Lutnick today as they look into the Jeffrey Epstein investigation. Lutnick has admitted to visiting Epstein's private island. I'm Michael Kastner.
6: A new poll shows Texas Attorney General Ken Paxton leading incumbent Senator John Cornyn in the Republican runoff. The survey by the University of Houston found Paxton ahead of him by 3 percentage points, 48-45. Cornyn narrowly edged Paxton in the March 3rd primary when neither candidate won 50% of the vote. The winner of the May 26th runoff will face Democratic candidate James Tallarico in November. Smoke shops in Texas claim the state is ignoring a court ruling which paused a proposed hike in license fees.
7: Got a message from someone who said that they tried to renew their registration and dishes still have the new increased fees.
6: Cynthia Cabrera with the Texas Hemp Business Council says they're being told the Department of State Health Services will appeal last week's ruling. That's why license fees are still at the new rate. They're 13,000 times higher than before the battle began. I'm Joe Morano.
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10: 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Slowly, I got close to Omar. Closer than I ever thought I would. 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Or something darker? 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

0: We were just, thank you for hanging out with us, talking off air as we often do. But here's a little bit of basic math for you. And I'm curious, I'd like to get some feedback. But let's say you live in New York City and you make $10 million a year. There are not very many $10 million a year earners, but many of them would be associated with Ken Griffin. So let's think about that for a minute. You pay in New York City, Buck, you well know, not because you're making $10 million, but because you've had to pay these taxes, 114%. If you make $10 million, that's $1.4 million a year that you are paying in New York City and federal taxes. That is $1.4 million a year. It doesn't take very many guys, they're mostly men, but can be some gals too, who make $10 million or more deciding, screw it, I'm moving to Tennessee, Texas, or Florida. You get a $1.4 million pay raise on a $10 million salary. Think about that. You can move to Nashville, Miami. You can move to Houston,
1: you're
0: Dallas.
1: You're thinking about it in terms of a lot of money, but Clay, think about it in terms of, I mean, you know, for people that's an extreme high earner, that's a 0.01% earner. But in New York City, people are going to hear this, they're going to go nuts. But making $500,000-$700,000, that's very standard for finance for people who aren't even particularly senior. And you, that extra $100,000 that you get matters a lot to those.
0: Hugely. But I mean, think about it. There aren't that many of those guys. And when you leave, you take that $1.4 million a year, or that $140,000 a year, or that $50,000 a year that you otherwise were paying, it's gone forever, and you extrapolate that into the future. And I just, it is devastating for public policy. New York has, what, a $5 billion shortfall now? And Mamdani's response to that was, I'm going to tax the people who are successful even more, such that now he has run out of town one of the most successful people to have connection in New York City. It is suicide. It is political suicide. It is suicide for those cities. And I think, again, this New York, California, Illinois, get out of town. You guys are in trouble. I'm telling you, if you can, Florida, Tennessee, and Texas, we are going to thrive in these states, the likes of which you have never seen. Just wait for it. It's going to be crazy to see. I'm telling you, it's a big one. If your roof starts falling apart, you know it. 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
3: I'm Stephanie Muniz with their KFOX 14 News Update. Las Cruces middle school teacher and coach accused of sending inappropriate messages to a student will stay in jail until trial. A judge ruled that 43-year-old Wyatt Cornelius will be held without bond. In court, prosecutors argued that some of the alleged messages show Cornelius should remain detained. And New Mexico State University police are searching for a suspect after three fires were set on campus over the weekend. Officials say the fires happened between Sunday morning and early Monday. Anyone with information is urged to call police, and if you see the suspect, do not approach. They say to call 911. And happening today, Sun Metro will be hosting several meetings on service changes for this summer. They say the changes come from a study on Sun Metro's transit system. They say it will increase route frequencies, reduce travel times, and reshape service by adding new routes, as well as discontinuing some that have low or no rider. That's it for your KFOX 14 News Update.
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14: Prices at the pump continue to climb. California is still seeing the highest average in the nation at around $6.13 a gallon. New Mexico wants Meta and its social media platforms declared a public nuisance. The state also wants the company to pay $3.7 billion while making their products safer for children. Meta, for its part, is threatening to cut access to its social media platforms in New Mexico. Meta and New Mexico are in the second stage of their trial this week. A jury recently issued a $375 million award to the state after finding the company misled consumers about the safety of its platforms and its protections for children against predators. The PNC Bank acquisition of First Bank is complete, so now it is time for the computer conversion. All customers will be getting their credit and debit cards replaced.
15: First Bank locations in Colorado will close early Thursday, June 18th. System conversions will happen over Father's Day weekend. First Bank customers are being told to get as much of their banking done, including online bill payments, before June 18th. The new PNC systems will be up and running Monday, June 22nd. In Denver, I'm Kathy Walker.
14: And Pinterest is having a moment on Wall Street. The company's latest earnings blew past expectations. Tammy Trujillo with more.
16: Pinterest reported first quarter earnings and it beat Wall Street's estimates. The company says it's logging more active monthly users as it replaces some human workers with artificial intelligence. The social media company's global monthly active users for the first quarter increased 11% year over year to 631 million, in line with analysts' estimates.
14: And Stanley Black & Decker is laying off half its workforce in New Britain, Connecticut. The company started the process by cutting 300 workers early this week. Layoffs are expected to continue through May 18th. The facility opened in 1963. Many employees are second or third generations of their families at the company. Stanley provided the laid-off employees with gold-plated tape measures as a parting gift. I'm Monica Nelson with your consumer and business news.
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Welcome back in. We're talking about East and West Coast life and the people in the middle part of the country. And I would say Florida obviously has East Coast vibes, but people in red states.

0: You're telling me that California can't figure out how to get poop away from its beaches so that people can use it in San Diego? I don't even want to stay at that hotel now. I certainly don't want to get in the water. That has to be tons of you out there thinking, what is going on? This is crazy town.
1: Yeah. Why is Mexico such a mess? 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
5: The U.S. and Iran are reportedly moving closer to a memorandum that's aimed at ending the war. That's according to multiple reports, which cautioned that the Trump administration said talks could fall apart at the last second. Meantime, President Trump issued a warning to Iran and said the bombing will start again if a deal isn't reached. American entrepreneur and media mogul Ted Turner has died at the age of 87. NBC's Chris Clackham reports Turner built a sports and entertainment empire that included TBS and the Atlanta Braves, the Atlanta Hawks, and a pro wrestling company, WCW.
6: Turner's greatest innovation came in 1980 when he launched the cable news network, bringing 24-hour news to millions of viewers worldwide. By the mid-90s, Turner merged his empire with Time Warner.
5: That deal made him a billionaire. He was also a philanthropist, donating $1 billion to the United Nations Foundation. In recent years, Turner contended with several health challenges, including a progressive brain disorder and pneumonia. He had five children and was once married to actress Jane Fonda. Six of seven GOP incumbents in the Indiana Congress have lost in their respective primaries. Tuesday's results follow endorsements by President Trump for all challengers after the state legislature stood up against his plan.

0: to redraw congressional maps to give Republicans more of an edge in the upcoming federal elections. Meantime, in Ohio, Trump-backed Vivek Ramaswamy won the Republican primary in the state's governor race. Commerce Secretary Howard Lutnick is testifying before the House Oversight Committee today, looking into the Jeffrey Epstein investigation. Lutnick had said he stopped talking to Epstein in 2005, but during Senate testimony in February, Lutnick admitted to visiting Epstein's private island with his family in 2012. The World Health Organization is confirming it evacuated multiple people suspected of carrying the hantavirus from aboard a cruise ship to Europe. Three people were evacuated, while three others on board the vessel have already died from suspected hantavirus infection, and one remains in critical care in South Africa. I'm Chris Caraggio.
1: A former FedEx driver in Texas who pled guilty to kidnapping, strangling, and beating a seven-year-old girl has been sentenced to death. Judge George Gallagher read the verdict Tuesday in the case of Tanner Horner.
2: Hearing having answered the special issues making it mandatory that your punishment be death, it is therefore the order of this court that your punishment be death.
1: Horner admitted to killing Athena Strand in late 2022 after making a delivery at her father's home. An investigation is underway after SWAT officers shot and killed a man on Tuesday night during an arrest attempt. Police called for SWAT backup when they closed in on the suspect at an apartment complex in San Antonio. When officers approached, the man ran from them, then pulled a gun and fired several shots. Two officers returned fire and hit the man, who died at the scene. I'm Jackie O'Brien.
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4: A white woman's murder shocks the city. A black man from the projects comes forward with information about the case.
6: He says the police are his friends.
4: But out of nowhere, he goes from star witness to prime suspect.
6: And then that's it. They turn on him.
4: 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Lee Harris is sentenced to 90 years.
7: I get 90 years for killing somebody I have never seen.
4: Behind bars, Lee finds an unlikely ally in his cellie, Robert. The pair are like chalk and cheese. There's no way their paths would ever cross on the outside. But as a fellow inmate, Robert sees through the lies and vows to do the unthinkable. Clear Lee's name.
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0: Welcome back into Clay and Buck. Clay, do we still have Don and Christy? Because they were
1: indeed.
0: On.
1: Yes.
0: Let's hear from. Well, first let's hear from Don in Iowa. What's going on, Don?
2: Hi, guys. Thank you for taking my call, Clay and Buck. Been listening to you both in the show and individually for years.
1: Many thanks.
0: Thank you, sir. Excellent taste.
2: Yeah, thank you. I'm a truck driver.
0: Actually, we love our truckers, man. We love you guys. 3 hours a day, so many of you. Sorry, keep going.
2: Well, I appreciate it. I'm actually in Missouri now. I crossed state lines heading down for delivery. And you guys were talking about Mamdani and socialists or Democrats not understanding capitalism. And I want to respectfully disagree. When they asked Willie Sutton why he robs banks, he said, because that's where the money is. And Democrats absolutely understand capitalism. But as Margaret Thatcher once said, so the problem with socialism is you always run out of other people's money. And
0: thank you for calling in, Don. It is a great quote. I think to clarify a little bit there, appreciate your call. Thank you for listening. We're saying that they don't understand how business functions. We understand that they understand that capitalism creates a lot of money. They're thieves. I believe our friend Jesse Kelly just recently, I saw a clip of him. He's like, you got to understand, they just want to take your stuff. Like they have the thief mindset. And that is true. They just want to take your stuff. They want to come up with some rationale to take your stuff and say that it should go to them or someone else.
1: And then the math here does ultimately matter, because that's why I'm focused on people who, it's not a surprise, the more money you make, the more taxes you pay. Unfortunately, because of federal income taxes, all of us are required to pay a lot. If you're in the top 50% of earners, you pay a lot of federal income tax. Bottom 50% pays nothing. In fact, many of them actually get our money given to them. That's a whole nother story, all right? But on the actual tax for local jurisdictions, when you leave, there aren't that many people, when you actually look at the raw numbers, who make massive amounts of money that are funding New York City, LA, Chicago. 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
4: I'm Stephanie Muniz with your KFOX 14 News Update. Las Cruces middle school teacher and coach accused of sending inappropriate messages to a student will stay in jail until trial. A judge ruled that 43-year-old Wyatt Cornelius will be held without bond. In court, prosecutors argued that some of the alleged messages show Cornelius should remain detained. And New Mexico State University police are searching for a suspect after three fires were set on campus over the weekend. Officials say the fires happened between Sunday morning and early Monday. Anyone with information is urged to call police. And if you see the suspect, do not approach. They say to call 911. And happening today, Sun Metro will be hosting several meetings on service changes for this summer. They say the changes come from a study on Sun Metro's transit system. They say it will increase route frequencies, reduce travel times, and reshape service by adding new routes, as well as discontinuing some that have low or no ridership. That's it for your KFOX 14 News Update.
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7: From the KFOX 14 Severe Weather Center, I'm forecaster Hannah Freskis. In for a breezy day with winds from the west at 5 to 15 miles per hour. El Paso, your high today, 80 flat. Las Cruces tracking a high of 77 degrees. Tracking a warming trend heading into your weekend where temperatures head above average, heading into the 90s starting on Saturday, continuing all the way through your Tuesday. For your full forecast, head over to our website, KFOXTV.com. Reporting from the KFOX 14 Severe Weather Center, I'm forecaster Hannah Freskis.
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14: Just before midnight on Saturday, February 19th, 2005, Danielle Imbeau and her friend Richard Patron left a crowded Philadelphia bar. 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
14: 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In this series, I dig into my own investigation to find answers for the families and get justice for Richard and Danielle.
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0: And people don't want to admit that they've been wrong this whole time either. That's another part of it. And also give up the unearned virtue of supporting these policies. Like, yeah, I'm a nice person. So, of course, I think that homeless people should be able to live in tent encampments on the street as long as it's not where I live.
1: Yeah.
0: Which is really that not in my backyard philosophy is unfortunately central to so many Democrats all over the country. I don't want people to have to there's nothing that I want for other people that is a bad thing. There's nothing I want for other people that, you know, myself, I would say, I'm not going to go with that. It's like you're either on principle or you're playing a game.
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9: The mothers of those who serve in the military are being honored by President Trump and First Lady Melania Trump. They hosted a group of military mothers at the White House today to mark Mother's Day. The First Lady said today is the day the country holds the mothers of those who serve in the highest regard. The president added there's nothing more important than military moms. Mother's Day is Sunday. The U.S. and Iran are reportedly closing in on a memorandum that's aimed at ending the war. President Trump expressed confidence in a deal being reached while speaking at the White House.
10: But we're doing very well in Iran. It's going very smoothly, and we'll see what happens. They want to make a deal. They want to negotiate.
9: That's according to multiple reports, which cautioned that the Trump administration said

0: talks could fall apart at the last second. Earlier, Trump issued a warning to Iran and said the bombing will start again if a deal isn't reached. Elsewhere, Project Freedom has been paused, which was the process of the U.S. guiding vessels through the Strait of Hormuz. Ted Turner has died at the age of 87. A news release from Turner Enterprises said the founder of CNN and TBS passed away today. In the world of sports and entertainment, Turner owned the Braves, the Hawks, and a pro wrestling company. He also gave $1 billion to create the United Nations Foundation. Several rounds of severe weather are impacting millions around the country today. Portions of Mississippi and Alabama could be slammed by storms beginning this evening, which could include large hail and tornadoes. Elsewhere, rain is expected to reach the northeastern portion of the Interstate 95 corridor. There's two conference semifinal games on the NBA playoff schedule tonight. In the East, the Knicks will host the 76ers for game two of that series. The Knicks lead 1-0. In the West, the Spurs welcome in the Timberwolves for game two. Minnesota leads 1-0 in that series. And a survey finds that home buyers are requesting mother-in-law suites, granny flats, and guest houses more than ever as multi-generational living becomes more popular. I'm Chris Caraccio.
1: Costly new requirements, the Texas summer camps have hardwired internet service, are being rolled back. State Representative Wes Verdell, who represents the Hill Country, is outraged that this comes just weeks before camp will start.
2: Those in leadership in the government need to issue public apologies to every one of the camps that they've caused so much trouble for.
1: He says the law cannot be stopped with a simple statement from the lieutenant governor and House Speaker. He says there needs to be a special session to make a change like this. A San Antonio couple is suing CPS Energy over a transformer explosion that damaged their home and injured them both. Johnny and Irene Sanchez filed the lawsuit on Monday, which also names two electrical equipment companies as defendants. The lawsuit seeks more than $1 million in damages. I'm Jackie O'Brien.
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0: Welcome back in, Clay Travis, Buck Sexton Show. Appreciate all of you hanging out with us. Buck is running out. He is headed to D.C. Producer Ali said Rush used to say that he has top secret meetings, so Buck will be engaged in top secret meetings, but he will be on the show tomorrow from D.C. So just FYI, he's headed to the airport. We have got a ton of you that sent us awesome talkbacks, and I want to make sure that we run through many of these because so many of them were super interesting, and I'm scrolling through. Guys, let's just start, if we can, with, with A, I believe, which is the first of the talkback crew. And this is Frank in Arizona. And we were talking about brilliant military maneuvers, and so many of you have talked back. Cut A.
1: Yeah, Frank in Arizona. It's a little before our time, but anything Alexander the Great ever did was probably the most brilliant tactician that ever lived. Usually about 20,000 men in his army going up against hundreds of thousands, if not a million men in Persian armies and Oriental campaigns.
0: We were talking about American military maneuvers, but yes, Alexander the Great, kind of a significant military figure. Sean in San Diego, cut B.
2: The greatest move in military history, I believe, is done by Brigadier General Buford. He stopped the advance of the Southern troops at Gettysburg to give the Union the high ground in that battle.
0: Oh, man. I could talk all day about the Battle of Gettysburg. That is my wheelhouse. I did Civil War sleepaway history camp at Gettysburg back in the day. And that was absolutely just every aspect of that battle. Super interesting. I would point out that Buford may have chosen the battleground of Gettysburg, but it was the failure of Ewell to take Culp's Hill on the first day when there was no one there at all on the top of it, because Ewell had taken over. This goes into the weeds for Stonewall Jackson. They had split that corps, and Stonewall Jackson would have taken Culp's Hill. And frankly, I think the South would have won the war if Stonewall Jackson hadn't been killed, shot by his own troops at the Battle of Chancellorsville after what I argued was maybe the greatest military maneuver of all time. I think Stonewall Jackson at Gettysburg, Lee wins that battle, and the South may well have won the war. I did want to clear up one thing that I said yesterday. I got the name wrong of the general that was in charge at the at Bastogne, who was refusing to surrender, and a lot of you have continued to weigh in there. I said Mad Anthony Wayne. Mad Anthony Wayne was a Revolutionary War general, and if you go back and look at the Battle of the Bulge, it was a different Anthony McAuliffe, for responsible for saying nuts. Somebody emailed me that, a couple of you did. I got the general wrong there, so I got Anthony right, but not Anthony Wayne. Anthony McAuliffe. That may be the nerdiest of the corrections that we've ever had. I'll play some more of those cuts for you before the show is over. We're going to be joined by Frank Siller of Tunnel to Towers, and we'll talk about the 25th anniversary of 9/11 and what he has planned for that 25th anniversary of 9/11 when we come back. But I want to tell you, now is the time to save a bundle on your cell phone bill, and you can do it with Pure Talk. It's really simple. 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
4: Costly new requirements, the Texas summer camps have hardwired internet service, are being rolled back. State Representative Wes Verdell, who represents the Hill Country, is outraged that this comes just weeks before camp will start.
5: Those in leadership in the government need to issue public apologies to every one of the camps that they've caused so much trouble for.
4: He says the law cannot be stopped with a simple statement from the Lieutenant Governor and House Speaker. He says there needs to be a special session to make a change like this. A San Antonio couple is suing CPS Energy over a transformer explosion that damaged their home and injured them both. Johnny and Irene Sanchez filed the lawsuit on Monday, which also names two electrical equipment companies as defendants. The lawsuit seeks more than $1 million in damages. I'm Jackie O'Brien.
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9: From the KFOX 14 Severe Weather Center, I'm forecaster Hannah Freskis. In for a breezy day with winds from the west at 5 to 15 miles per hour. El Paso, your high today, 80 flat. Las Cruces tracking a high of 77 degrees. Tracking a warming trend heading into your weekend where temperatures head above average, heading into the 90s starting on Saturday, continuing all the way through your Tuesday. For your full forecast, head over to our website, kfoxcivi.com. Reporting from the KFOX 14 Severe Weather Center, I'm forecaster Hannah Freskis.
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12: New York City health officials are warning of a measles case in the Big Apple.
13: A city health department spokesperson says the unvaccinated adult visited the restaurant Norma in Hell's Kitchen April 25th between 5 and 8 p.m. They note the risk to the general public is low due to high vaccination rates. There's been 5 other confirmed measles cases in the city this year alone, all related to international travel. In New York, I'm Jennifer Bolsoni.
12: President Trump is bringing back the Presidential Fitness Test Award. He signed a proclamation in the Oval Office to restore the award on Tuesday. This comes after Trump reestablished the President's Council on Sports, Fitness, and Nutrition, as well as the fitness test last year. Power napping is a talent in South Korea. There's an annual competition every year. 170 people participated in this year's contest. It measured how well people could sleep through distractions in a public park where they were interrupted by tickling and mosquito sounds. Health update. I'm Sarah Lee Kessler.
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0: says good riddance to the Virginia State Senator being raided today. Senate Pro Tem, Cut Jay.
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0: Oh, there you go. Gunpoint. 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
11: The U.S. and Iran are reportedly closing in on a memorandum that's meant to end the war. That's according to multiple reports, which also caution that the Trump administration said talks could fall apart. Meantime, President Trump warned Iran and said the bombing will start again if a deal isn't reached. The mothers of those who serve in the military have been honored today by President Trump and First Lady Melania Trump.
12: There's nothing more important than military moms, that I can tell you, because without you, I don't think it would be in this house. I don't think this house probably ever would have been built a long time ago.
11: They hosted a group of military mothers at the White House today to mark Mother's Day, which is Sunday. The man arrested for the May 4th shooting near the Washington Monument has been identified as Michael Marks of Midland, Texas. The 45-year-old was charged today with assaulting federal officers and the unlawful possession of a firearm by a convicted felon. Court papers show that at the time of the attack, the motorcade for Vice President J.D. Vance was departing the White House. Marks was waiting along the path. American entrepreneur Ted Turner has died.

0: A news release from Turner Enterprises said the founder of CNN and TBS passed away today at the age of 87. He'd been dealing with health issues over recent years, including a progressive brain disorder and pneumonia. The Justice Department is suing the state of Colorado over its ban on assault weapons. State law makes it a misdemeanor to possess or sell assault weapons that hold over 15 rounds of ammunition. According to the DOJ, the state's ban on large capacity magazines violates the Second Amendment, and it criticized the use of the phrase as an example of politically charged rhetoric. The state's attorney general pushed back on the lawsuit in a statement made today, calling it a dangerous overreach. I'm Chris Caraggio.
1: Costly new requirements, the Texas summer camps have hardwired internet service, are being rolled back. State Representative Wes Friedel, who represents the Hill Country, is outraged that this comes just weeks before camp will start.
2: Those in leadership in the government need to issue public apologies to every one of the camps that they've caused so much trouble for.
1: He says the law cannot be stopped with a simple statement from the lieutenant governor and House Speaker. He says there needs to be a special session to make a change like this. A San Antonio couple is suing CPS Energy over a transformer explosion that damaged their home and injured them both. Johnny and Irene Sanchez filed the lawsuit on Monday, which also names two electrical equipment companies as defendants. The lawsuit seeks more than $1 million in damages. I'm Jackie O'Brien.
3: We are the NFHS. That stands for the National Federation of State High School Associations. 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

0: I mean the train, Gavin. 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
7: All right, thank you, Scott Shannon. Thanks to all of you for being with us. Write down our toll-free telephone number. You want to be a part of the program. You know, I'm listening to The Open, and you have that Seattle mayor saying, well, they're going to put this wealth tax into place. See if you can grab that and grab that Bruce Blakeman ad about Kathy Hochul. By the way, Kathy Hochul's numbers are just in the trash can. I mean, no, who would ever want to vote for this woman? I don't know. Now, the odds are high that she probably is going to win. That's the worst part of it. And I don't understand why. But, I mean, what's going to happen is you're going to see, you know, red states become redder, blue states become bluer and fewer, if that makes sense. As people now make their mass exodus. Now, that is predicated on one thing that, you know, if you're going to move to Tennessee, the Carolinas, Florida, my free state, or Texas, don't bring your stupid policies with you, your stupid politics with you, because you're just going to ruin the state, you know, that you're going to, and you're going to turn it into the state that you had to get out of. I mean, it's absolutely insane. But this is the mayor of Seattle talking about the wealth tax. Listen.
2: I think the claims that millionaires are going to leave our state are like super overblown. And if, you know, the ones that leave, like, bye.
7: The ones that leave, bye. Now, we have played many, many times on this program, you know, Andrew Cuomo. I don't even need to play because I got it down pat. Now, some New Yorkers, those extreme conservatives, if they're pro-life, pro-assault weapon, if they're anti-gay. Well, first of all, conservatives are not anti-gay. Now, let's put that one aside. But those people that are pro-life and pro-assault weapon, all right, guilty as charged, they're not New Yorkers. And there's no place in the state of New York for them. It was 2014. Linda, you remember what happened? I had all these governors from all these great states that, you know, heard me talking about it. I'm like, well, I'm going to get the hell out of here. I just wasn't in a situation. My kids were still in school. I couldn't leave at that point. And I'm like, but I was making my exit plan from that point forward. And it really wasn't a hard decision because I've owned property in Florida for, you know, 30 years now. And it was like, okay, I'm going to Florida. There was no doubt in my mind. I like to be around the water. It's just, I like the weather. How was your winter up in the Northeast this year, Linda? Did you have a good winter? Did you enjoy your multiple, you know, 2 foot of snowstorms? Did you like it?
8: Nobody likes a show off, Sean, you know.
7: What do you mean nobody likes a show off, Sean? What am I showing off? Nothing.
8: Your sunshine.
7: You choose
8: sunshine
7: to live in the
8: state.
7: Commonwealth of Pennsylvania. You
8: I happen to like
7: live
8: snow.
7: In the snow.
8: I like snow.
7: Okay. Nobody likes that much snow unless you're a skier. That's it. Nobody likes
8: that
7: much snow.
8: Yeah, and this year I could ski in my backyard. So, you know, thanks for making it
7: convenient. Okay, you didn't ski in your backyard, and you probably didn't even, you know, wrap your towel around you and race out to your master spa because
8: no, but I did put my one suit on and roll out there with the dog and the kids and all the things.
7: I didn't say your one suit or bikini. I didn't say either one. I'm just saying you didn't put your towel on.
8: Not that suit. I'm talking about your snow suit, bro.
7: Oh, okay. Sorry. I didn't know you're talking about the snow. Did you go out in the snow in your snow suit?
8: I did. I had my boots, my hat, my gloves.
7: That's only because Liam made you, because you still have
8: a
7: 10-year-old. I mean, that's brutal.
8: Oh. That's a lot.
7: I used to have to take my kids down a hill in my backyard, and, you know, I thought it would be really cool and had a sled and a nice big hill. And then my daughter was like 3 years old and she got snow on her face. She did not like it. Maybe we're out there
8: like that.
7: All of about 2 minutes and racing inside to get her some warmth and hot cocoa. I promise I'll get you hot cocoa if you just stop crying.
8: Just stop crying, please.
7: You just stop crying. What do you want? Meanwhile, my son is like, again, dad, again, again, again, again, again. I take him to Disney World and we go on Space Mountain and he'd be like, dad, again, again. Now, at the time, my radio show initially was syndicated by ABC Disney.
8: That's right.
7: So when they sent me to Disney once a year and I have to go, and I came to hate hearing, you know, have a magical day. I hated it. And I hated it. So but what are you laughing at?
8: He's starting to sound like me. It's pretty funny.
7: You know, you get on the phone with somebody like, can I order some, let me see. I want to order a cheeseburger, French fries. I definitely need a glass of vodka because I can't handle all the magical day
8: then
7: stuff.
8: Then it'll be magical.
7: Then it's going to be really magical. And can you send it up sooner rather than later? Appreciate it. You have a magical day, sir. But when I would go there, and I know I'm only saying it now, but I, at the time when it was happening, I was humiliated because, and they were being nice. I'm not being critical of them being nice, but because I'm in the public eye, they freaked out every time that I would go. And so I would have guides and security surrounding me the whole time. And you remember I told you these stories, and it would be my kids wanted to go once a year and I'd have to go to, you know, the Animal Kingdom and the Grand Floridian and this hotel and that hotel. I had to try them all out. And then I would talk about it a little bit on the air. That was, and in exchange, I basically got a free vacation.
8: Yeah.
7: It was part of my deal. But they had all these security people, all of these guides. Now, here's the worst part. The guides, there was no waiting online if you had a guide. And you can actually, and this is a trick, if you ever take your kids to Disney, you can pay for the guides. I've sent people there and paid for them to get guides. Because they didn't have FastPass in the early years. Then FastPass just started coming online just as I was, you know, saying, I can't take it anymore. I'm not going back to that place, no matter how much you pay me. Although I have to go back sometime soon, which is a different story for a different day.
8: All right.
7: Then. And, but they would take you the back way onto every ride. I mean, in other words, you'd cut the line. And it was terrible. I mean, if you went on Splash Mountain, or you went on Space Mountain, my son, and I don't blame him, you know, he's 5 years old, and he'd have to sit in the front seat, like, for example, on Space Mountain, and it's like wrecking my neck. No wonder why my neck is still a wreck. And, you know, it's whipping you in this direction, that direction. So we'd get to the end of the ride, and inevitably, my five-year-old son, and it's very hard to talk a five-year-old out of what they want. Daddy, again, again, again, again, again. I'm like, oh gosh, I can't take this. So, inevitably, I'd give in. It's like, can we go one more time? And sitting behind me in seat number two, because he had to sit in the front seat, you know, were the guides. They had. Can you imagine? That's your full-time job to go on the rides every day and tell everyone to have a magical day. It was horrible.
8: I could never do that in a million years. I get so sick on those rides. I would be the worst person for that
7: job. You know
8: what
7: the hardest thing to get at Disney is? A beer. I mean, they couldn't get a beer. And then the worst part, you would observe human behavior. And don't take this the wrong way. I know now we have GLP-1, what Trump calls the fat shot. I mean, Americans overall are really not healthy. I'm very overweight. And the people that least need it are walking around with either a turkey leg or a funnel cake. And I talked to Levin one day. He's at Disney. I said, "How are you having a magical day?" And I'm like, please tell me you're not eating a turkey leg and a funnel cake. He goes, well, it just so happens I got a funnel cake. Can't make it up. And then you go to Splash Mountain. And it's the same scenario. You know, you're in the front seat. You have the guides taking the next seat. You have people that have waited online for hours. You go down Splash Mountain. My son would get we pull back up. We're supposed to get out. And you would actually get in on the other side. And all the people that have been waiting forever, like, who the hell are these people? And Dumbo was the worst. You'd wait 2 hours. It's a 90-second ride. 90 seconds. And, you know, my kids would be like, again, Daddy, again, again. What am I supposed to do in that moment? Now, I used to just hide. I got to the point where I felt so embarrassed doing it because I didn't want special treatment that I just would hide. But I had no choice because they would insist that I had all this security and all these people. What was I supposed to do? What would you do?
8: Yeah, I would take the hookup all day, every day.
7: You wouldn't give a rip what anyone else thought.
9: Just for some reference, the lines recently at Disney have been upwards of, for certain rides, 300 minutes long. So when you're getting to the front of the line, if you had to sit with a five-year-old and a 300-minute wait, that would be really bad.
7: Okay, and then people see you walk in where people walk out, the exit, and then walk right onto Dumbo. And they've been waiting 3 hours to get onto Dumbo. Now, they have fast-tracked it all. You can actually set up an appointment for these rides. You know that, right?
9: You can. So, you have to pay for it. Yeah, you can.
7: You have to pay for that. You have to pay for, I guess you can fast pass, right? You do that. But I think you can only do it for one or two rides at a time. I'm not sure. I haven't been there in years and years and years and years and years. Do they serve beer? Because I'm scheduled to go there.
9: I believe they do. I don't know if they have it in Magic Kingdom.
7: Well, they got to fix that. They need to serve beer. And then at that time, I smoked cigars. So I'd find like there's one park area, a little park area, and I'd sneak out when no one was looking. And I'd go and, you know, take a few hits off of my cigar. And like, I think I started inhaling it because I needed so much nicotine to just calm me down by the time I heard Magical Day one more time. And I'm not dissing the play. Now, kids love it. In fairness to the kids, for them, it's like, okay. But after you've been there 20 times, you just can't take it anymore. It's just too much. Why am I getting this reaction? I sound like a spoiled brat, but I was part of my job. It was nothing I could do. I had no
8: Listen,
7: say.
8: Man, you know what? At the end of the day, if anybody had that opportunity, they would take it because it really is for your kids. And so if you are a parent who has the opportunity to skip the lines, you would do it for your kid. Me? Hell no. I would never go to Disney. There is not enough money in this world. My kids know it. We're never going.
7: So that's just another thing you're gonna deprive your son Liam of.
8: Those are a bunch of liberal lunatics.
9: Well, with the way you just described it, can you blame her? I mean, you just talked so poorly about the place for 10 minutes.
8: No, Disney is woke as a joke.
7: I am saying for kids, it is heaven. For parents, it's hell. That's all. If they serve beer, it would be better. If you could set up a time, an appointment time for all the rides that you want to go on ahead of time, that would be better.
8: Listen, once they had dudes with beards dressing up as Cinderella, I was out. Have a nice day. I'll take my money somewhere else.
7: What's wrong with that?
8: God, how much time do you have? You got all 3 hours for me today? Forget about it.
7: I don't know. But I did. There was a part of me that was embarrassed. And then people would recognize me doing it. And I'm like, oh, no, this is humiliating. I don't live this way. It's kind of like those people, famous people that say, don't you know who I am? I mean, just shut up. Just shut up. And it just is not my style. And I just got to the point I'd have my nieces and my nephews take the kids on the rides and just like I'd hang out at a distance because I didn't want to be associated with it. I felt like it just was so unfair. I felt it was terrible. I just felt the double standard. Now, if you're an elected official, you're a president, you get everything taken care of. Now, I say that, and then meanwhile, next week I'm going on Air Force One, which I imagine is going to be a little bit better treatment than, you know, going on China Air to go visit President Xi. We've been trying to get an interview with President Xi. So far, we've not heard back from President Xi. I am shocked. Aren't you surprised about that?
8: Yeah, no. Mm-mm. He's very busy ruling as a communist. He's got other things on the agenda.
7: Yeah, I think you're probably right. I don't know. By the way, Dow over 50,000 again. NASDAQ is at 25.8 today. I mean, we have the economic numbers are insane. I got, you know, Trump's economy. Every number we've gotten for the last number, ADP, private sector job growth, up dramatically more than anticipated. It's always more than anticipated. U.S. home sales rise more than, quote, expected. which means that would indicate a gradual improvement in affordability. I know gas prices are complicated, but as soon as this issue is resolved with Iran, that's going to change too. And I mean, the economy is showing amazing resiliency. Price of a barrel of oil down dramatically again. We'll get into the updates on Iran in just a minute. The president's saying that, and by him stopping this escorting through the Strait of Hormuz, something is going on. I don't know what. I've called a lot of people. They said, just stand by, stay tuned. Let's see what happens. There is some optimism out there. And that's being communicated to me. All right, Linda, we love Greenberry cereal. Peter Harris's family, best cereal you'll ever have. 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And, of course, they have Silver Palette pasta sauce that Linda can't say properly. 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It's rich. It's classic. Made with San Marzano and California tomatoes. 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And Linda, how do you say it again?
8: There's only one way to say it. Silver Palette pasta sauce.
7: There's no such thing as sauce, but Silver Palette pasta sauce. And hopefully most of you can decipher that.
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15: The Spurs will try to send the Western Conference semis to Minnesota tied at a game apiece tonight when they host the Wolves for Game 2. Astros shortstop Carlos Correa will miss the rest of the season because of a torn tendon in his ankle. He was hurt while taking BP on Tuesday. The NFL and its referees union will vote tomorrow to okay a new collective bargaining agreement ending the threat of replacement officials. I'm Frank Garrity.
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20: 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Oil's down. 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
7: All right, I think that's enough talk about having magical days. You know, I could actually see Linda, though, if she goes to Disney one day. And you need to take Liam, just to be
8: I
7: fair
8: do not.
7: To Liam.
8: No.
7: You do.
8: No.
7: But I think if somebody actually said to you, if you were at Disney, have a magical day, I think you may punch them.
8: It's kind of ridiculous, I have to be honest. But it's not their fault. They're paid to say that.
7: They have to say that. One of the
8: I think the worst expression of salutation in the English language is the following. Are you ready for it? You're not going to believe what I'm going to say. What? Have a good one. What does that even mean? Have a good what? Have a nice day. Have a good night. Have a good one. Such a stupid thing to say. That I hate.
7: Have a good one. Have a good day. I mean,
8: don't say that. Is it so hard for you to say have a good day, have a good night?
7: A squared, B squared, C squared. If someone says have a good one, have a good, that means have a good day. I mean,
8: or just say have a good day like a normal person.
7: Because you can't interpret it because your brain can't.
8: I don't need to interpret it.
7: Around it.
8: Use the English language.
7: Oh, good grief.
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21: The U.S. and Iran are reportedly getting close to agreeing on a memorandum that's aimed at ending the war. That's according to multiple reports, which cautioned that the Trump administration said talks could fall apart at the last second. Meanwhile, President Trump issued a warning to Iran and said the bombing will start again if a deal isn't reached. Elsewhere, Project Freedom has been paused, which was the process of the U.S. guiding vessels through the Strait of Hormuz. American entrepreneur and media mogul Ted Turner has died. A news release from Turner Enterprises said the founder of CNN and TBS passed away today at the age of 87. In the world of sports and entertainment, Turner owned the Atlanta Hawks, the Atlanta Braves, and a pro wrestling company, WCW. He also gave $1 billion to create the United Nations Foundation. Turner dealt with health issues in recent years, including a progressive brain disorder and pneumonia. President Trump praised Turner in a Truth Social post, calling him one of the greats of all time. I'm Chris Caraggio.
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26: There was a murder in Central Ohio that many people still don't want to talk about. The man who committed that crime once sat on death row, but now he's on the run. His name is Lester Eubanks. Lester didn't tunnel out of prison or scale a stone wall. On a December morning in 1973, he and a small group of inmates were granted permission to walk outside prison walls. His handcuffs were taken off. He changed into civilian clothing. And he and three others were driven to a local mall. They were told they could wander the stores and were asked to return to a designated meeting spot. Hours later, all the inmates came back, except Lester Eubanks. And he hasn't been seen since.
27: He had a full plan. The guy had a plan.
28: I was just astounded that this could actually happen.
26: There were many years when it seemed like no one was even looking for Lester. But recently, his whereabouts have become the focus of the U.S. Marshals Service, the federal agents who track fugitives. The case is testing the Marshals.
27: Those nine lives are running out, and we're going to catch up with Lester.
26: And is being urged on by those hurt most by Lester's crime.
29: He's had enough free time. He confessed to the crime, and his time is up.
26: I'm Sunny Hostin with ABC News. Over the past year, a team from the ABC News investigative unit joined the search for Lester Eubanks. They uncovered new leads, possible sightings, and at every turn found resistance from those who want Lester Eubanks to be forgotten. What they've uncovered is a case that's about more than murder. It's about family loyalty, a life on the run, and a first-hand look at how the U.S. Marshals are trying to solve one of the oldest fugitive cases in American history. Now they may be closer than ever. From ABC News.
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0: Military are being honored by President Trump and First Lady Melania Trump. They hosted a group of military mothers at the White House Wednesday to mark Mother's Day. The First Lady said today is the day the country holds the mothers of those who serve in the highest regard. Mother's Day is Sunday. That's politics. I'm Brad Siegel.
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3: All right, Luke Rosiak with an investigation into all the corruption coming up. But when we come back, all things Simple Man, Bill O'Reilly, and much more straight ahead. 800-941-SHAWN, our number. 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
5: President Trump is striking an optimistic tone over ending the war in Iran. In his latest comments following reports of a deal on the table, Trump told reporters at the White House today that there have been very good talks over the past 24 hours.
6: They want to make a deal badly, and we'll see if we get there. If we get there, they can't have nuclear weapons. You know, it's very simple.
5: Iran's foreign ministry spokesman confirmed his government was reviewing the U.S. plan, a reported one-page memorandum of understanding that sets a framework to end the war and start negotiations on Iran's nuclear program. The news sent stocks surging and the price of oil plunging, but it didn't halt the rise of gas in the U.S., which jumped past $4.50 a gallon today. Millions in the South could see strong winds, hail, and tornadoes tonight. The severe forecast is focused on parts of Mississippi and Alabama, but the storm line will stretch from Texas to Georgia. Meantime, winter storm watches and warnings remain in effect for a corridor spanning from parts of Wyoming to Denver. Over 20 inches of snow been recorded across parts of the Rockies. The congressional map battle is going into overdrive following the Supreme Court's ruling striking down Louisiana's map. The high court called it an unconstitutional gerrymander that relied too much on race, and that's opened the door to Republican-led states to redraw their maps to favor the GOP. Republicans in Louisiana, Alabama, Tennessee, and Mississippi have started the process to redraw their maps. Media titan Ted Turner has died at the age of 87. He founded CNN in 1980 and is credited for starting the 24-hour cable news cycle. The outspoken billionaire, who also owned TBS, the Atlanta Braves, and the Atlanta Hawks, was married to actress Jane Fonda from 1991 until 2001. A A Los Angeles County official wants police to investigate the shop where the alleged White House correspondent's dinner shooter bought his

0: shotgun. County Supervisor Janice Hahn is asking District Attorney Nathan Hochman to investigate the Turner's Outdoorsman gun store in Torrance, where suspect Cole Allen is from. Hahn wants Hochman to look into the store's sale practices. I'm Chris Caraggio.
1: Costly new requirements, the Texas summer camps have hardwired internet service, are being rolled back. State Representative Wes Verdell, who represents the Hill Country, is outraged that this comes just weeks before camp will start.
2: Those in leadership in the government need to issue public apologies to every one of the camps that they've caused so much trouble for.
1: He says the law cannot be stopped with a simple statement from the lieutenant governor and House Speaker. He says there needs to be a special session to make a change like this. A San Antonio couple is suing CPS Energy over a transformer explosion that damaged their home and injured them both. Johnny and Irene Sanchez filed the lawsuit on Monday, which also names two electrical equipment companies as defendants. The lawsuit seeks more than $1 million in damages. I'm Jackie O'Brien.
3: 76ers big man Joel Embiid is out for game two of the Eastern Conference semis tonight. He's got knee and hip injuries. Philly trails the Knicks 0-1. The West semis continue tonight as well, with the T-Wolves looking to go up 2-0 on the Spurs. Round two of the Stanley Cup playoffs features the Sabres and Canadiens opening their series in Buffalo, and the Golden Knights go for a 2-0 lead over the Ducks. The Cubbies will put their 7-game win streak on the line. They'll host the Reds again tonight. 5 different Southsiders have had walk-off hits during the streak, including Michael Busch last night.
4: We're playing really good baseball, but at the same time, you know, just continue to keep it going. Tomorrow's game matters just as much as today's.
3: Chicago's been great at Wrigley Field. They've won 13 in a row there. Astros shortstop Carlos Correa, he'll miss the rest of the season. He's got a torn tendon in his ankle. He was hurt while taking BP yesterday. And former Braves owner Ted Turner has died. He was 87. Turner used his cable TV empire to make the club a national brand in the 1980s. And that's sports. I'm Scott Davidson.
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1: Costly new requirements that Texas summer camps have hardwired internet service are being rolled back. State Representative Wes Verdell, who represents the Hill Country, is outraged that this comes just weeks before camp will start.
2: Those in leadership in the government need to issue public apologies to every one of the camps that they've caused so much trouble for.
1: He says the law cannot be stopped with a simple treatment from the Lieutenant Governor and House Speaker. There needs to be a special session to make a change like this. Dell Technologies plans to move its incorporation from Delaware to Texas. The tech giant is based in Round Rock, but incorporated in Delaware because of the state's business-friendly legal system. The company's headquarters have been in Round Rock since 1994, 10 years after CEO and board chairman Michael Dell founded the firm. The board of directors unanimously approved the company's reincorporation to Texas. Shareholders will vote on the proposal next month at the company's annual meeting. I'm Joe Morano.
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4: President Trump is optimistic about the war ending in Iran. His latest comments follow reports of a deal that's on the table. Trump told reporters today at the White House that there have been very good talks over the past 24 hours. Trump said Iran's military has taken on a lot of damage.
5: They had a Navy with 159 ships, and now every ship is blown to pieces. They had an Air Force, lots of planes, and they don't have any planes. They don't have any anti-aircraft. They don't have any radar left. Their missiles are mostly decimated.
4: Iran's foreign ministry spokesman confirmed that his government was reviewing the U.S. plan, a reported one-page memorandum of understanding that sets a framework to end the war and start negotiations on Iran's nuclear program. Wall Street is closing with stocks sharply higher. The S&P 500 and NASDAQ closed at record highs, while the Dow flirted with the 50,000-point mark again today. It comes as eyes remain fixed on a possible end to the war in Iran. At the closing bell, the Dow Jones gained 612 points to 49,910. The S&P 500 climbed 105 points to 7,365, and the NASDAQ rose 512 points to 25,838. FBI Director Kash Patel is criticizing the Arizona sheriff in charge of the Nancy Guthrie investigation. Patel told Sean Hannity that the Bureau offered help immediately but was excluded from things for 4 days.
6: It's a state and local law enforcement matter. What we, the FBI, do is say, hey, we're here to help. What do you need? What can we do? And for 4 days, we were kept out of the investigation.
4: Patel also went after Pima County Sheriff Chris Nanos for insisting on sending DNA evidence to a lab in Florida instead of letting the FBI fly the DNA to their lab in Quantico. Nanos rejects Patel's criticism and said an FBI task force member was notified the night Guthrie disappeared and worked alongside deputies. He added that decisions about the evidence were made based on operational needs. Guthrie, the mother of Today co-host Savannah Guthrie, was reported missing from her home in Tucson on February 1st, with investigators believing she was targeted, though no suspects had been identified. I'm Chris Caraggio.
7: Costly new requirements that Texas summer camps have hardwired internet service are being rolled back. State Representative Wes Verdell, who represents the Hill Country, is outraged that this comes just weeks before camp will start.
8: Those in leadership in the government need to issue public apologies to every one of the camps that they've caused so much trouble for.
7: He says the law cannot be stopped.

0: stopped with a simple treatment from the lieutenant governor and House Speaker. There needs to be a special session to make a change like this. Dell Technologies plans to move its incorporation from Delaware to Texas. The tech giant is based in Round Rock, but incorporated in Delaware because of the state's business-friendly legal system. The company's headquarters have been in Round Rock since 1994, 10 years after CEO and board chairman Michael Dell founded the firm. The board of directors unanimously approved the company's reincorporation to Texas. Shareholders will vote on the proposal next month at the company's annual meeting. I'm Joe Morano.
1: OpenAI is changing the default model for ChatGPT. They're calling it ChatGPT 5.5 Instant, and it replaces ChatGPT 5.3 Instant. Dell Technologies plans to move its incorporation from Delaware to Texas. The tech giant is based in Round Rock, Texas, but incorporated in Delaware because of the state's business-friendly legal system. The company's headquarters have been in Round Rock since 1994, 10 years after CEO and board chairman Michael Dell founded the firm. The board of directors unanimously approved the company's reincorporation in Texas. Shareholders will vote on the proposal next month. Threads is adding one-on-one messages and group chats on the web. That allows the Meta platform to better utilize desktop computers. The company tells TechCrunch that users are sending 30% more messages than they were just a few months ago. Menlo Park-based company Character.ai is being sued by the Pennsylvania state government. Yesterday, Governor Josh Shapiro said an AI chatbot posed as a psychiatrist. The chatbot, named Emily, allegedly created a fake medical license number. That's your Tech Report. I'm Chris Caraggio.
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1: I-10 eastbound and westbound looking good. No problems on that roadway. Now, Mesa Street, northbound, Wyoming to Desert Boulevard, still running a four-minute delay. That's about a 15-minute drive. And Montana Avenue, this is eastbound from Trowbridge to McRae, is an eight-minute drive, a two-minute delay. That's traffic.
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1: I'm Stephanie Muniz with your KFOX 14 News Update. Las Cruces middle school teacher and coach accused of sending inappropriate messages to a student will stay in jail until trial. A judge ruled that 43-year-old Wyatt Cornelius will be held without bond. In court, prosecutors argued that some of the alleged messages show Cornelius should remain detained. And New Mexico State University police are searching for a suspect after three fires were set on campus over the weekend. Officials say the fires happened between Sunday morning and early Monday. Anyone with information is urged to call police, and if you see the suspect, do not approach. They say to call 911. And happening today, Sun Metro will be hosting several meetings on service changes for this summer. They say the changes come from a study on Sun Metro's transit system. They say it will increase route frequencies, reduce travel times, and reshape service by adding new routes, as well as discontinuing some that have low or no ridership. That's it for your KFOX 14 News Update.
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1: I-10 eastbound from Patriot Freeway to Loop 375. We're looking at an 18-minute ride right now. Also getting a little bit of slowing on Montana eastbound from Yarborough to Joe Battle. Right now it's about a 5-minute delay. And Mesa Street from Wyoming to Desert Boulevard is looking at a 17-minute ride in both directions. However, we have no accidents to report and the rest of your freeways are looking clear. I'm Lauren Phillips, El Paso Traffic.
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11: The Spurs will try to send the Western Conference semis to Minnesota tied at a game apiece tonight when they host the Wolves for Game 2. Astro shortstop Carlos Correa will miss the rest of the season because of a torn tendon in his ankle. He was hurt while taking BP on Tuesday. The NFL and its referees union will vote tomorrow to okay a new collective bargaining agreement ending the threat of replacement officials. I'm Frank Garrity.
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13: I'm Julian Edelman. That's Rob Gronkowski. And guess what, folks? We're teammates again. And we're going to welcome you guys all to Dudes on Dudes.
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13: That sounds a little weird, but that's what this is going to be. 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
8: A broad look at the nation's weather today shows a mix of spring warmth, late season snow, and some pockets of heavy rain. The National Weather Service says a strong system's moving across the central Rockies, producing late season snowfall in parts of Colorado and southeastern Wyoming, with some areas seeing 4 inches or more. Further east, a frontal boundary is stretching from the southern plains into the Midwest. It's triggering some scattered thunderstorms, heavy downpours, and localized flash flooding is expected. Across the southeast and Gulf Coast, conditions staying warm and humid with typical afternoon showers and storms here and there. In the northeast and mid-Atlantic, a cooler air mass keeping temperatures near or slightly below seasonal averages. Highs reaching into the upper 50s in northern New England to the upper 60s and 70s further south. The west coast remaining pretty quiet with California and the Pacific Northwest seeing a mix of sun and clouds. Phoenix is trending warmer again and is expected to reach triple-digit heat by the weekend. Freeze warnings in central Nebraska, northwestern Kansas, and East Central Colorado continue through the week, too. That's your national forecast. I'm Monica Nelson.
9: He's here. He's here. Now, broadcasting from the underground command post, deep in the bowels of a hidden bunker, somewhere under the brick and steel of a nondescript building, we've once again made contact with our leader, Mark.

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1: It looks like the accident on I-10 eastbound at Loma Land Drive has cleared, and we're still seeing a 6-minute delay in that area. Mesa Street from Wyoming to Desert Boulevard is looking at a 17-minute ride in both directions, and Montana eastbound from Yarborough to Joe Battle is seeing a 12-minute ride at this time. The rest of your freeways are looking clear. I'm Lauren Phillips, El Paso Traffic.
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1: It looks like the accident on I-10 eastbound at Loma Land Drive has cleared, and we're still seeing a 6-minute delay in that area. Mesa Street from Wyoming to Desert Boulevard is looking at a 17-minute ride in both directions, and Montana eastbound from Yarborough to Joe Battle is seeing a 12-minute ride at this time. The rest of your freeways are looking clear. I'm Lauren Phillips, El Paso Traffic.
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6: From the KFOX 14 Severe Weather Center, I'm forecaster Hannah Freskis. In for a breezy day with winds from the west at 5 to 15 miles per hour. El Paso, your high today, 80 flat. Las Cruces tracking a high of 77 degrees. Tracking a warming trend heading into your weekend where temperatures head above average, heading into the 90s starting on Saturday, continuing all the way through your Tuesday. For your full forecast, head over to our website, kfoxtv.com. Reporting from the KFOX 14 Severe Weather Center, I'm forecaster Hannah Freskis.
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12: There's a reason liberals line up for a smackdown.

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1: I-10 eastbound from Patriot Freeway to Loop 375. We are looking at an 8-minute delay right now. Also getting some slowing on Montana eastbound from Yarborough to Joe Battle. Right now it's about a 5-minute delay there. And Mesa Street from Wyoming to Desert Boulevard is looking at an 18-minute ride in both directions. However, the rest of your freeways are looking clear and we have no accidents to report. I'm Lauren Phillips, El Paso Traffic.
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0: not know how this happened. I did not do this. I was not involved with it.
1: Just after Christmas, Troy, Missouri, 2011.
2: The jury was left with no alternative. And in most people's words, the husband did it. Who else would have?
1: The prosecutor said it was rage, greed. We wouldn't be here if the answer was that easy.
2: In my opinion, an innocent man got charged with murder, and then it sort of snowballed from there.
1: I'm Keith Morrison. I've been a correspondent for Dateline NBC for 25 years. And in that time, I've never seen a story quite like this before. As we investigated this saga of murder, greed, lies, things became personal. What happens when a true crime show becomes part of the story? We could never have imagined.
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3: 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Betsy Faria has not received justice. 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
7: President Trump's expressing optimism about the war in Iran coming to an end.
8: They want to make a deal.
7: In his latest comments following reports of a deal on the table, Trump told reporters from the White House today that there have been very good talks in the past 24 hours. On that news, the president's optimism, the Dow Jones Industrial Average once again flirting with the 50,000 mark. Wall Street closing with stocks sharply higher today, with the S&P 500 and NASDAQ ending the session at record highs. Several Republican states are starting the process to redraw their congressional maps now. This as the congressional map battle is going into overdrive, it seems, following the Supreme Court's ruling striking down Louisiana's map. The High Court calling it an unconstitutional gerrymander that relied too much on race. And this is what's opening the door to Republican-led states now redrawing their maps to favor the GOP. I'm Jim Rubin.
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1: We have an accident blocking the left lane on Loop 375 eastbound near Santa Fe Street, so watch for slowing in that area. I-10 eastbound from Patriot Freeway to Loop 375 is looking at an 18-minute ride, and Loop 375 southbound from Montana to I-10 is looking at a 16-minute ride at this time. I'm Lauren Phillips, El Paso Traffic.
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1: I-10 eastbound from Patriot Freeway to Loop 375. We are still looking at a 16-minute ride there. Also getting some slowing on Mesa Street from Wyoming to Desert Boulevard, looking at a 17-minute ride in both directions. And Montana eastbound from Yarborough to Joe Battle is looking at a 4-minute delay at this time. However, we have no accidents to report. I'm Lauren Phillips, El Paso Traffic.
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1: Montana eastbound from Paisano to Gateway Boulevard. We are looking at a 5-minute delay right now. Also still seeing that slowing on Mesa Street from Wyoming to Desert Boulevard, looking at a 17-minute ride in both directions. I-10 eastbound from Patriot Freeway to Loop 375 is looking at an 18-minute ride at this time. However, we have no accidents to report. I'm Lauren Phillips, El Paso Traffic.
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8: From the Cape Fox 14 Severe Weather Center, I'm forecaster Hannah Freskis. In for a breezy day with winds from the west at 5 to 15 miles per hour. El Paso, your high today, 80 flat. Las Cruces tracking a high of 77 degrees. Tracking a warming trend heading into your weekend where temperatures head above average, heading into the 90s starting on Saturday, continuing all the way through your Tuesday. For your full forecast, head over to our website, KFoxTV.com. Reporting from the KFox 14 Severe Weather Center, I'm forecaster Hannah Freskis.
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1: Mesa Street from Wyoming to Desert Boulevard, looking at a 4-minute delay in both directions. Loop 375 southbound from Montana to I-10 is seeing a 14-minute ride right now. And I-10 eastbound from Patriot Freeway to Loop 375 is looking at a 15-minute ride as well at this time. However, we have no accidents to report. I'm Lauren Phillips, El Paso Traffic.
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18: Iran says it is reviewing a U.S. plan to end the war. A reported one-page memorandum of understanding that would set the framework to end the war and start negotiations on Iran's nuclear program. Millions in the South could be seeing strong winds, hail, tornadoes. A severe forecast focuses on parts of Mississippi and Alabama, but the storm line stretches from Texas to Georgia. Meanwhile, winter storm watches and warnings remain in effect for a corridor spanning parts of Wyoming to Denver. An arrest has been made in connection with the deadly mass shooting incident at a campground in Edmond, Oklahoma last weekend. Edmond Police Chief J.D. Younger says 18-year-old Jalen Davis was arrested today. He is now facing first-degree murder charges. 23 people had some sort of gunshot-related injury in the shooting, and there was one fatality. Police in Edmond say the shooting happened during an unsanctioned party at Arcadia Lake. I'm Jim Roof.
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